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2: Planned Data Center in Pennsylvania is coming under fire.
3: There's some pushback from people in Bucks County, Pennsylvania over an Amazon data center and the hundreds of fossil fuel-fired backup generators likely coming to the site of the 250-acre complex under construction. Pennsylvania Environmental Protection officials saying they plan to approve 280 natural gas-fired generators and 3 diesel-fueled generators to produce backup power for the center. Some Falls Township residents warning emissions from the backup generators as well as the electricity grid will add to an already pollution-stressed area. The project is part of a $20 billion investment that Amazon promised to make in Pennsylvania. Lillian Wu, Fox News.
2: Yesterday, New York Governor Kathy Hochul signed an executive order calling for a moratorium on large data centers in her state. Meta Platforms is accused of using AI to select people to lay off.
4: The Wall Street Journal is reporting a group of 26 Meta employees claims the company used AI metrics, including productivity, to target workers who were on medical or parental leave. The lawsuit says AI was used as Meta began laying off 8,000 employees in May. One plaintiff who was on pre-approved pregnancy leave says she was told she was being laid off 2 days before giving birth. A Meta spokesman says the claims lack merit and says workforce decisions were made by people, not AI. Ginny Cosella, Fox News.
2: Wholesale inflation fell from May to June on plunging energy prices, but the Labor Department says intensifying hostilities with Iran are clouding the outlook. The producer price index, which captured its inflation before it reaches consumers, dropped 0.3% from May, excluding volatile food and energy prices. So-called core wholesale prices were up 4.7% from June 2025. I'm Lee Silasera. This is Fox News.
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8: Partly cloudy and smoky for this evening, which can

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1: You know, when you think about these Democrats, what a bunch of losers. You know, you got these one-party states where they can't lose if they're nominated. They can't lose. But they are truly pathetic. They are horrible governors, just horrible. But they're Democrats in overwhelmingly Democrat states like New York and California. Hopefully our friend Bruce Blakeman will take her out, because this is so pathetic. Cut 11. Go.
2: Are you concerned, though, about the luxury market? There's talk now, a new report today in the paper, that the luxury market, over $10 million apartments are sitting, not moving. People are concerned about the pied-à-terre tax. Are you concerned about that? Is that on your radar at all?
3: Well, when you think about what's behind the pied-à-terre tax, these are people who have, you know, we have Russian oligarchs, we have Saudi princes, we have people.
1: You have American citizens, mostly. So stop with the straw men. Very wealthy American citizens. Their wealth is none of your damn business. You didn't help them create it. And you really don't have the right to take it and give it to somebody else. But they decide to invest in your city and invest in your state. And your answer is what, a wealth tax? No wonder nobody wants to come there. No wonder. You got to be out of your mind. Go ahead.
3: New Yorkers. And they're buying a second home, maybe a third, maybe a fourth home, a $5 million.
1: You should be celebrating that. They have to hire janitors and doormen. They have to hire handymen. People have to build these buildings. They have to refurbish these buildings. You should be celebrating it. This is why Florida is booming and New York is dying. Go ahead.
3: Talk about someone who has a little apartment,
2: right?
3: Because they want to visit the grandkids, right? This is $5 million apartment, and you're also getting police services, fire service.
1: By the way, a $5 million apartment in New York—I know this is going to sound weird—is not much. Okay, you have police services. You pay taxes for police services and fire services and so forth. You know who doesn't pay for it? Illegal aliens. You know who doesn't pay for any of that? The poor. I'm just being blunt. Go ahead.
3: Your fair share to basically be
1: New Yorker. Your fair share. It's not a fair share. It's a ripoff. You go to another state, you're treated with respect, open arms. They want you there. They want your business there. They want you buying things there. And that's why you have a Florida versus a New York. And that's why you have a Tennessee versus a California. 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
12: Smoky and partly cloudy skies continue this evening and for the overnight hours with a low near 67. Mostly sunny but smoky on Thursday, hot with a high of 89. Mostly cloudy and scattered thunderstorms on Friday, a high of 87. From Fox 11, your station for severe weather coverage, I'm meteorologist Audrey Lee for 1330 and 101.5 WHBL.
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0: Texas, and a third man killed by a tractor trailer while running from ICE agents.
1: Fox's Jared Halpern at the White House. South Texas bracing for what could be devastating floods.
2: The 4th of July floods last year had rainfall of 20.29 inches. The expected rainfall during this rainstorm is expected to be more than 30 inches.
1: Texas Governor Greg Abbott, who says assets and responders are standing by in the region as the threat of rising waters increases. There have been several rescues so far, and Abbott says Louisiana and Oklahoma have sent people to assist. 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
1: Former President Biden has a new book due out this fall.
15: Former President Biden's new book is called Promise Me America. He says in a promotional video it's about the decisions he made and why he made them, including, as he put it, rebuilding the economy, restoring democracy, supporting Ukraine, and withdrawing from Afghanistan.
16: It's about why I chose to run for re-election and why I chose to step aside. Most of all, it's about my faith in the promise of America.
15: In the video, former President Biden says he's also continuing treatment for cancer, but a spokesperson for the book publisher Little Brown and Company said he does plan to tour on behalf of the book and give interviews. Jessica Rosenthal, Fox News.
1: The push to ban horse-drawn carriages from New York City's Central Park is getting more support among city leaders.
17: A proposal to phase out the horse-drawn carriage industry in New York City is being considered by city council members that, if passed, would be a total ban by the summer of 2028. New York City Council Speaker Julie Menin has thrown her support behind the measure that calls for safe and humane handling of the horses as they're phased out, as well as a workforce development program for drivers to help with the transition to other employment fields. The renewed push to ban the carriages follows the death of a tourist last month in which he was thrown off the carriage and hit his head on the pavement when the horse suddenly started running. The driver had stepped out of the carriage to take a photo of his passengers. In New York City, Tanya J. Powers, Fox News.
1: A group of 26 Meta employees suing the company, claiming it used artificial intelligence systems that disproportionately targeted those on medical or family leave for layoffs, and that people on protected medical or family leave were disproportionately selected. Meta laid off 8,000 employees, or about 10% of its workforce, in May. Wall Street, the Dow gained 150, the Nasdaq plus 162, the S&P up 28. I'm Lee Silasera, this is Fox News.
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20: Partly cloudy and smoky for this evening, which continues overnight, an overnight low near 67. Smoky again on Thursday, but mostly sunny, highs hot near 89. Mostly cloudy and less smoky Friday, scattered thunderstorms and a high of 87. From Fox 11, your station for severe weather coverage, I'm meteorologist Audrey Lee for 1330 and 101.5 WHBL.

0: on a magnificent Wednesday, a hump day. Remember, you can email the show your love, your hate, your death threats. Email those into jesse@jessekellyshow.com. So we're addressing Trump did a wonderful thing, reversed this stupid DHS policy. When we're not going to pull people over anymore, Trump came out and said, yeah, you are. Get back to it. Wonderful. Now let's talk about what the email actually asked. Was it me? Because I went off about it yesterday. Was it me? Am I the new Trump whisperer? Did Trump listen to the Jesse Kelly show and change his opinion? Pause on that for a second. You know, in ancient Rome, you know they had a Senate, right? They had a Senate, and in case you're wondering how many there were, it fluctuated. They started out with 100. It moved on. I would argue probably for the bulk of it, I'll have a historian correct me on that. For the bulk of it, it was 300 senators. At one point in time, it ballooned up to, I think, close to 1,000. Then it went down. Okay, so it went back and forth. Let's call it 300. Let's settle on that number. Just know, if you ever get, you know, some historical trivia, you got to get right. The number fluctuated, all right? But 300. 300 senators in Rome. Okay, 300 senators. These were the men who were in charge of Rome. And did you know that Rome, they had political factions too? And did you also know this? That there were really two major ones for much of Roman history? We'll just call them Republicans and Democrats to make it easier for everyone to understand. There were Republican Romans in the Senate and Democrats in the Senate. But there was this third faction. Who were they? What were they? I'm going to, just for the sake of simplicity, call them the moderates. What does that mean? Okay, so I'm a Roman, and I'm mad at Carthage, and I walk into the United States or the Roman Senate, and I say, it's time to go to war with Carthage. Right? Well, the Republicans, I've already got them. Yeah, war. The Democrats, I have no chance to get them. No war. All right, so what's going to happen? Who is going to actually decide whether or not we go to war as Rome? That middle, that squishy group of moderates in the middle, they vote with Republicans sometimes, with Democrats sometimes. They want to listen to the arguments. They want to listen to the debates. And then, I'm sure after some bribery, and then at the end of that, they will make their decision. Now, if the Republican votes are already set in stone and the Democrat votes are already set in stone, who then? Who are the most powerful people in Rome? The people in the middle who have to be convinced. If you have to convince me that you're right, I am the most powerful person. That guy's already decided, and that guy's already decided. I'm the most powerful person. So let's make this now about you and me and everything else. I'm not telling you how to think about politics and politicians. I'm going to explain to you why I think the way I think and how I think the way I think. I do not fall in love with any man for any reason. I am no fan of any man. I've never been that way. Not professional athletes or singers. I don't fall in love with the newest pastor who's charismatic, with any politician ever, including Donald Trump himself. I am not built that way. I believe we are all fallen, all flawed, and I never look at another man and think to himself, he's so much greater than me. Lead me! I don't do that. I don't feel that way. And I certainly don't feel that way about politicians. I can put an exclamation point on politicians, all of them. They don't care about us in general. Even the ones who do, they'll care for a little bit. And they'll be gone soon. All of them. You use them the way they use you. Use them to get as much of what you want as possible. And then when they've taken you as far as they can take you, you drive that rental car right into the ditch and leave it on the side of the road and go pick up a new one and drive that one. I do not believe, I have never believed, and will never believe in waving pom-poms for any freaking politician. Any. I actually think it does, an incredible disservice to the United States of America. I am in this because I love my freaking country. That's why I'm in this. It's a big reason why I joined the Marine Corps. It's why after I got out of the Marine Corps, I couldn't stay away from getting involved in politics. No matter what it was, I've never been able to walk away from it. It's not because I love politics. It's because I care deeply about my freaking country, and I want what's best for my country. Because that is always my goal. Here's what I believe. If you are a Trump is dumb, Trump's an idiot, Trump's wrong all the time, no one's going to listen to you. And look, the flip side of that, if you are, rah, rah, Trump, Trump's perfect, I love Trump, Trump, Trump, Trump, Trump all the time, no one's going to listen to you. They think you're an idiot. If you are able to control, keep your powder dry, if you will, praise when it's warranted, and then scream loudly when it's not, they listen to you. That's how you can gain your political power in the country. I'll finish up this up in a second. 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
2: Smoky and partly cloudy skies continue this evening and for the overnight hours with a low near 67. Mostly sunny but smoky on Thursday, hot with a high of 89. Mostly cloudy and scattered thunderstorms on Friday, a high of 87. From Fox 11, your station for severe weather coverage, I'm meteorologist Audrey Lee for 1330 and 101.5 WHBL.

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3: The latest round of strikes complete. I'm Lisa Lucera, Fox News. U.S. Central Command says it ended an evening wave of strikes against Iran about an hour ago, saying the strikes hit command centers, air defense sites, and missile and drone capabilities, hitting the northern part of Iran for the first time.
4: U.S. Navy jets now launching strikes around the clock, including during daylight hours. This afternoon, U.S. forces hit Greater Toom Island outside the Strait of Hormuz for the first time. Iran has controlled it since 1971. The UAE has long claimed the island belongs to them. The ramped-up sorties along Iran's coastline, an attempt to increase shipping in the Strait of Hormuz and potentially pave the way for U.S. warships to sail through, something that hasn't happened for 2 months.
3: Fox's Lucas Tomlinson in Tel Aviv. President Trump said again today that Iran wants to make a deal. The president, with those comments, well, in Carlisle, Pennsylvania this afternoon, where he urged American defense contractors to step up production while also unveiling a plan for a $10 billion private sector investment to the state.
5: These investments will create more than 4,000 jobs. Pennsylvania workers will build the ships, submarines, trucks, weapons, and industries that will ensure America remains the strongest and most powerful nation in the history of the world.
3: The president said the money will be used for shipbuilding.

the Jesse Kelly Show. Another hour of the Jesse Kelly Show on a wonderful, wonderful Wednesday, a hump day. Keep in mind, I teased something at the beginning of the show, and I completely got it wrong. In the third hour of the show, an hour and a half from now, we have a Medal of Honor recipient coming on to the show. If you were waiting for him to come on a half hour from now, well, I lied. I'm a huge liar. All right. Speaking of liars, back to what we were discussing at the end of last hour, institutional trust. Gallup poll comes out. Americans don't trust any of our institutions.

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18: Smoky and partly cloudy skies continue this evening and for the overnight hours with a low near 67. Mostly sunny but smoky on Thursday, hot with a high of 89. Mostly cloudy and scattered thunderstorms on Friday, a high of 87. From Fox 11, your station for severe weather coverage, I'm meteorologist Audrey Lee for 1330 and 101.5 WHBL.

0: It is the Jesse Kelly Show on a wonderful, wonderful Wednesday. Let's get back to some emails here. Remember, we are officially 1 hour away from having a genuine American hero talk to us about being a hero, Medal of Honor recipient coming up. All right. Hello, Mr. Kelly. I'll be first to admit that I chuckled along with you when you made fun of Lindsey Graham's overly hawkish approach to international conflicts. That said, I think you missed an opportunity with his passing to bury the hatchet somewhat with the man and his family and supporters. I didn't know about his humble beginnings, his raising his sister after their parents died, while in college, his 33 years of military service, so on and so forth. He, unlike many of his colleagues in D.C., didn't become overly enriched while in office as well. Agree with him or not on certain issues, he led a good life and worked hard for his South Carolina constituency. Also became an ally for Trump in the Senate. Last but not least, he almost single-handedly got Justice Kavanaugh over the finish line. Beat me up for my acknowledgement that he did some good things in his life and deserves some recognition for that. I would have welcomed your comments to that effect on Monday following his passing. None of us are perfect, but some deserve at least a little recognition for their accomplishments in life when their time is up. All right, that's fair. But allow me to explain. If you remember, on Monday, I told you something I've told you before. When someone I don't care for passes, I don't come trash them. I don't do that. I don't do that because of they're already gone. It's not going to affect them at all. Their family's sad, left behind. I don't say it. I won't do it. I don't come out. I'm glad he's dead. Screw him. I don't do it. I will not do it. I refuse to. But there is a flip side to that coin as well. I have always actually found it to be kind of gross, if you will, when someone I don't like dies, or let's say there's someone Chris doesn't like. There's a lot of people Chris don't like. Let's say there's someone Chris doesn't like, and I know he doesn't like him. And in fact, he's spoken loudly about how mad he gets at this person, how much he hates this person. And then the person dies. And then Chris goes right to Facebook or wherever, puts up a post, man, I am just so sad to see that Bob is gone. I'll tell you what, we may not have always agreed, but I have always respected him. This country, this world will be worse off now that Bob is gone. I'm heartbroken today. I hope you'll cry with me. Isn't that a little gross? It feels disingenuous. It feels gross. When someone I don't care for dies, I'm never going to celebrate it because that's gross. And I'm not going to sit here and pretend also like I'm devastated because that's dishonest and gross. I shut my mouth about it and I move on. I understand what you're saying. Well, I mean, maybe we could have just acknowledged all the great things. I get what you're saying. No judgment here. It feels icky for me. How am I going to sit here and trash Lindsey Graham for 7 years on the radio and then speak lovingly about him the day he passes? It doesn't feel real, all right? That's my explanation for it. Jesse, do you think that every libtard, he says, would benefit from reading or watching the movie Atlas Shrugged or anything? Remember this. Remember that, one, let's make it about your liberal Aunt Peggy. Let's assume she's not one of the designers of the whole thing. She's not one of the brain trust. Let's assume that liberal Aunt Peggy you have is just a moron. She's a moron, bad upbringing, who knows too much anti-anxiety medication. She spent too long on college campus. Whatever the reason is, she's just kind of mentally broken. Well, that person, liberal Aunt Peggy, she is deeply, deeply inside of a cult. And in order to get somebody out of a cult, you don't just show up and zip tie them in the middle of the night and carry them away and then they'll change their ways in a day or two. It doesn't work that way. They'll just escape and go right back to the cult. It takes time, and oftentimes lots of time, to wake somebody up and get them to realize they're in a cult. And then even once you get them to that stage, then you have to get them to the stage where they're brave enough to walk away from the cult. That's a whole new stage. It is a process to get a cult member to wake up and walk away. Now, how does that process go? Maybe you have a daughter in your life who's your liberal Aunt Peggy, and you're heartbroken. Maybe it's your mom, and you're heartbroken. Slowly. A little bit of truth at a time. Will reading Atlas Shrugged, that was your question, would it maybe help a little? Yeah, it might. Might be some nuggets of truth in there that kind of penetrate liberal Aunt Peggy's cult-like state, and maybe that helps wake her up. There's no magic bullet is what I'm trying to say. There's no one fact or one talk or one book or one movie or one thing you can do for the liberal Peggy in your life. There's no one thing that's going to wake her from her slumber. It doesn't exist, okay? It doesn't exist. Now, let's talk about the elite ones. Should you even bother? I'm going to play you three different things, all right? This is Ana Lilia Mejia. She was on Meet the Press. This is what she was said.
1: If someone is here illegally, if they've had a deportation order, do you believe it's appropriate for ICE to remove them?
2: More than anything, I believe in the Constitution and the fact that every single person in these United States has a right to due process. And
0: okay. I'll play you something else. This is Summer Lee. She's in the House of Representatives.
3: Thank you for that answer. And it does beg the question, do Republicans want black patients to die? Do we want women to die? Do we want trans kids to die? Because we know that a cultural competent education, that cultural competency and diversity in our education system, our medical system, saves lives.
0: Okay. Play one more. This is the DSA, Democrat Socialists of America. This is their co-chair. Do you want authoritarianism?
4: For us, the democratic part, small d, democratic, really is at the core of it. We want to expand democracy over every part of our lives. So we're not talking about the government controlling everything. We don't want an authoritarian system. We're really against that. We want to expand democracy so that all of us are making the choices together over our government.
0: Okay. These people are beyond salvage. These people know they're lying. They are knowingly lying to you. They are the designers of communism. They are the leaders of communism. And they, you could show them Atlas Shrugged or have them read Milton Friedman or read them the Constitution or tell them about Thomas Jefferson all day, every day, and it would never make a dent at all because they're not in the cult. They're Jim Jones. Remember, you have to gauge it by who you're dealing with, all right? And in fact, I'm going to play you a couple more of those things because there's a tactic the communists uses a lot, and two of these people were using it. We'll talk about that in a moment. Then we'll talk about the communists bringing his religion wherever you let him in. All that and more still to come. Do you have a communist employee you need to let go of? 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
3: Round two complete. I'm Lisa Lacera, Fox News. U.S. Central Command says the latest round of strikes against targets in Iran is over. It was the second such mission today. CENTCOM says command centers, air defense sites, and missile and drone capabilities were targeted, as the U.S. also puts economic pressure on Iran.
4: U.S. naval blockade has now been in effect for more than 24 hours, forcing at least two commercial vessels to reverse course and another, that oil tanker, to have its engine room blown away with a Hellfire missile. U.S. officials estimate the return of this economic strangulation will cost Iran more than $400 million per day. And since the U.S. has resumed hostilities against Iran, Israel has not rejoined the bombing campaign. Prime Minister Netanyahu says that will change if Iran launches any attacks here.
3: Fox says Lucas Tomlinson in Tel Aviv. The new strikes against Iran coming after Tehran targeted civilian ships in the Strait of Hormuz. Less than a day after it was put into effect, President Trump reversed a suspension of most vehicle stops by immigration agents. White House Borders are Tom Holman says DHS Secretary Mark Wayne Mullen didn't mean for the policy to be indefinite.
5: We want to do a short-term policy to make sure that the agents out there on these operations have the vehicle stop training, and do they have the tools necessary to keep safe?
3: The policy had been put in place after two fatal shootings by ICE agents in a week, one in Texas, the other in Maine. Smoke from Canadian wildfires affecting parts of the Midwest and Northeast.
6: An air quality alert is in effect through Friday for people in parts of Minnesota, with very heavy smoke expected across the northeastern corner of the state. The large wildfires burning in Canada are exposing millions of people to dangerous air pollution, with officials in Michigan and Wisconsin warning that the air quality issues could last for days.
3: Fox says Tanya J. Powers. The National Weather Service says the smoke will spread into the East Coast and Midwest. 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
2: Florida pauses an effort under its state law to label or use a Muslim advocacy group as a terrorist organization.
3: The new Florida law would allow the state to label the Council on American Islamic Relations, or CARE, a terror group. Earlier in July, Governor Ron DeSantis said what it would mean if a local government supporting CARE got state money.
4: They will lose that state funding. If you have a school that's in league with CARE, they will become ineligible for those scholarship funds.
3: Heba Rahim, who leads CARE in Florida, argued her group and other organizations have the right to challenge the government.
5: This is an effort to silence dissent.
3: Florida officials say the pause is for the state to decide how to implement the new law, so their effort has not ended. Gernal Scott, Fox News.
2: The federal government has reworked and reinstalled panels about slavery at George Washington's Philadelphia home. The original panels told the story of how 9 slaves lived in the home, along with George and Martha Washington in the 1790s. The replacement panels don't include some of the detail in the earlier ones, such as a map of slave trade routes. The city of Philadelphia sued, arguing the federal government must consult with the city before making changes to the president's house site. The producer price index, prices at the wholesale level, declined last month.
6: Excluding food and energy, core PPI for last month rose 0.2%. Wholesale inflation moderated for the year ending in June, up 5.5% and up 4.7% excluding food and energy. The numbers reflect moderating energy prices in June, though the Iran conflict has pushed crude oil prices higher this month. Also, there's a sign manufacturing is improving in the Northeast. The Empire State Manufacturing Survey from the Federal Reserve rose to 15.6 this month, nearly double the expected reading.
2: Fox's Jenny Casola. I'm Lee Silasera. This is Fox News.
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10: Partly cloudy and smoky for this evening, which continues overnight. An overnight low near 67. Smoky again on Thursday, but mostly sunny. Highs hot near 89. Mostly cloudy and less smoky Friday. Scattered thunderstorms and a high of 87. From Fox 11, your station for severe weather coverage, I'm meteorologist Audrey Lee for 1330 and 101.5 WHBL.

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1: 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It seems like everyone's talking all at once and over each other because they just want to be heard. They're taking selfies and oversharing. But we know that it's not about hearing. It's about listening. Listening to what's actually happening with our fellow veterans. Understanding each other because we share the same experiences, the same vocabulary, following the same paths that others have walked. If only we can pick up the trail. Make the Connection is a place for veterans to hear stories from other veterans. 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
13: Smoky and partly cloudy skies continue this evening and for the overnight hours with a low near 67. Mostly sunny but smoky on Thursday, hot with a high of 89. Mostly cloudy and scattered thunderstorms on Friday, a high of 87. From Fox 11, your station for severe weather coverage, I'm meteorologist Audrey Lee for 1330 and 101.5 WHBL.

0: the Jesse Kelly Show on a fantastic Wednesday. Remember, you can email the show your love, your hate, your death threats, jesse@jessekellyshow.com. And I understand that you are a fan of Medal of Honor Monday, which is, of course, start of the second hour on the show. And maybe, just maybe, you would like to hear from one of these guys every now and then. Find out why these crazy people did what they did. Do they want to die? I figured it probably would be beneficial to talk to my buddy Clint Romashaw, former U.S. Army Staff Sergeant and, more importantly, Medal of Honor recipient. Hey, Clint, why'd you go be a hero?
1: Well, Jesse, I mean, that's kind of a loaded question, I think, at times. I don't think we ever... No one I knew that I served with ever woke up one day and said, you know, I want to be a hero. The guys I all served with, my mentality is I wanted to serve this country. I wanted to make a difference. I wanted to protect, you know, what is always worth protecting, and that's this country. And it just so happens that so many that have raised that right hand, you know, our journeys all start in the same spot. We don't often get to dictate where they end up or what path they might be on, but like so many, for us, that day, October 3rd, 09, was just a day where when you think the worst things could happen, they did. But because of great teamwork and love and trust in each other, we were able to overcome. And also doesn't hurt being 5'5". You're a little bit smaller target.
0: Yeah, well, I didn't have that luxury, Clint. All right, so walk us through that day, 09. While Americans were, I mean, me, I was back in the United States of America getting fat on Taco Bell at that point in time. You were not getting fat on Taco Bell. Where were you? What happened that day?
1: So we were in Afghanistan in the Nuristan province. We were one of the farthest kind of northern coalition force elements in the country at the time, at this place called Combat Outpost Keating. Had been there for about 3 months. This place sat at the bottom of a valley surrounded by mountains on all four sides, and kind of one of those situations where, you know, if you looked up the term of defensible position, this was kind of the opposite of where you would put one. And like I said, 6 o'clock, October 3rd kicks off, and all of a sudden we just are getting berated and pounded by the enemy. All of a sudden, all heck just breaks loose. And, you know, we go from bad to worse right away. Kevin Thompson's killed up the mortar pit. Shortly thereafter, Sergeant Kirk tries to take a team out to reinforce. He gets hit and gravely, you know, wounded. Scusa tries to come out and resupply ammo. And I mean, things just went from bad to worse, bad to worse. And it got to a point where the enemy had breached our wire. We were in what we called the Alamo position, that if anybody could hear it, you know, we basically were controlling three buildings at that point of this outpost that was maybe, oh, 2 football fields at the longest, by about a football field and a half at the widest. And it just came to the point where, like so often, if you can do something, do it. There's never the right way to do things. Sometimes there's just the less of two evils. And it was this idea that if we still had kind of lungs in our breath and fight in our heart and love for each other, that getting a team together to go do a counterattack to resecure our ammo supply point, you know, cause we didn't have ammunition, we were shortly going to be out of the fight. And then from there it was, close the front gate to push the enemy out of the wire. And most importantly, the last thing was to go recover the fallen heroes. And at that point, we were isolated from about 9 guys. Didn't quite know where everybody was at. And the biggest fear, you know, for me that day wasn't about getting shot or dying or anything. It was knowing that the guys to my left and right were doing their job. And I just needed to do mine, because without that kind of teamwork, camaraderie, like we weren't going to last. And like I said, the biggest fear wasn't about dying or getting shot or not coming home. It was facing Gold Star families, knowing that one of the biggest things the Taliban could do was get the body of an American soldier for propaganda. And as much as, you know, I'd tell my guys going to combat, that was my third deployment, like, we're all going over, but we're all not coming back. Always meant that as you want to bring everybody over, but unfortunately we're going to combat and you are going to probably lose people. But I'd never in a million years imagine I couldn't even bring the body of one of our fallen heroes back. And after 15 hours, dust finally settled that day. We ended up, unfortunately, losing eight great men. But it was 52 against the estimated fighting force of about 300 to 400 Taliban fighters.
0: Speaking with Clint Romashaw, Medal of Honor recipient. Clint, I've got this question once before because I was talking about a different, it was a Vietnam story, but it's not important. I got a question, a bunch of questions actually from listeners who didn't understand why guys who are in will actually risk their lives to go get a dead body. It seems, from a logical perspective, they couldn't make the connection. And I think I very lamely attempted to explain that. But being as how you are you, maybe you could try to explain that?
1: I think it just goes back to the sense of, again, how we take care of our veterans, how we take care of our heroes. Because for me, like when, you know, you kind of open it up, how, you know, how does it feel to be a hero or going out and doing something heroic? That's not for me what hero means. Hero is kind of that badge of honor described to those that don't get to come back home. I was a warrior and I got to hang out with amazing warriors, throughout my 12 years of military service. And our next generation will not step up and defend this great country if we don't do everything in our power to make sure those that have went before us have every dignity, honor, and ability to continue to be held in the just utmost regard. And again, it's, you're not going over to wonderful places. It's not, you know, spring break that you're getting deployed to. You're going over to do very bad things to very bad people that want to do bad things to you. And just the thought process that you're there with those guys in and out, you know, as they say, they become more than family. And they truly do. And you just can't imagine not giving a Gold Star family who has literally giving everything because they allowed their loved one to go serve in that capacity, not to bring at least that body back for that closure to say goodbye one last time.
0: Clint, speaking of caring for the veterans that come home, which is, I know it's something you're passionate about. You and I have spoken about this personally before. Pure Talk, who I just adore, everyone knows, and America's Warrior Partnership. Can you talk a little bit? Would you mind talking a little bit about what they're doing? Because this is important.
1: This is amazing. I mean, we're on America's 250th, right? Like, if we want to keep this country around for another 250 years, it takes amazing companies like Pure Talk, who is a military-led, value-based American company that does amazing wireless programs and services here in the U.S. for an affordable price. I mean, I got six kids. Like, when they came out with their, $35 a month unlimited deal, like, I swapped over from Verizon and Heartbeat, and that saved so much money. But they partnered up with America Warrior Partnership, who wants to empower veterans and empower communities to help end veteran suicide. And by doing so, with it being the 250th, we're raising $250,000 to donate to America's Warrior Partnership. And that comes from the great customers and the new customers that are signing up for Pure Talk's wireless programs and services, that they can do a one-time donation when they check out. They can do a roundup with their monthly bill, or they can do a just log into their customer account, and if they're already a customer there, then just do a one-time donation. And hopefully, you know, we'll reach our $250,000 mark by the beginning of August. And if not, that's what's great about Pure Talk, is anything that comes up short, they're gonna build in the difference. And what that's going to do is allow America Warrior Partnership to understand that veteran suicide isn't a program. It's really not, because if we could figure out a program that worked for veteran suicide, the billions that the VA has kind of thrown at the issue would have solved it by now. We've realized it's through treating each veteran individually, looking at their individual needs, because not everyone is the same, and providing so much hopefulness that we eliminate the hopelessness that puts them on that path that might ultimately take them to that end point to think that the solution to end their problems is to end their life. And that's not it. It's by doing good work, the outcome of that will be reducing our veteran suicide rate.
0: Amen. Clint, my brother, as always, dude, I appreciate you so much. Thank you for what you did for this country. Thank you so much.
1: Well, thank you, Jesse. Thanks for having me on.
0: Dude's a stud, man. Yeah, now you know why I love Pure Talk. What other phone company does that kind of thing? Dial #250 and say Jesse Kelly. Switch to Pure Talk. Get the veterans back on their feet. Support guys like that. All right? #250, say Jesse Kelly. We'll be back.
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0: Born on America's darkest day of 9/11, the Tunnel to Towers Foundation has been helping America's heroes ever since. Heroes like Detective Victor Vargas. Victor dedicated his life to service. He was a United States Air Force veteran who later became a detective in New York City. After the 9/11 attacks, Victor joined the search and recovery efforts at Ground Zero. It was a selfless act that would later cost him his life. 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
5: The latest round of strikes complete. I'm Sue Guzman, Fox News. The U.S. has finished a fifth day of heavy strikes against Iran. The latest from Fox's Trey Yang.
6: President Trump said that the strikes are going to continue and expand against the regime. Well, this morning, U.S. Central Command announced around 6 a.m. Eastern time that they were striking once again during the daytime Iranian territory. The president left open the possibility of a ground operation in the future in a limited capacity and said this about the upcoming targets for U.S. forces.
7: Next week comes the power plants. Next week comes the bridges. We're going to knock out all their power plants. We're going to knock out all their bridges.
6: Earlier this week, U.S. forces reimposed the naval blockade of Iranian ports. So focus does remain on the Strait of Hormuz.
5: CENTCOM says the latest round hitting Iran command centers, air defense strikes, missile and drone capabilities, and other locations to try to degrade Iran's ability to threaten commercial ships transiting the Strait of Hormuz. President Trump posting online tonight that Iran has released an American citizen being held since December 2024. He says she is now safely outside of Iran and in good condition. An attorney for Dina Karari, a U.S.-Iranian citizen, says her client is trapped in Iran on bogus charges of spying. Texas continuing to seek higher ground because of devastating flooding.
8: Governor Abbott said state assets and responders are spread out across South Texas as the threat of rising rivers persists through the rest of the week. To quantify the potential danger, Governor Abbott made a comparison to what fell on the 4th of July last year during the deadly Camp Mystic floods.
9: Rainfall of 20.29 inches. The expected rainfall during this rainstorm is expected to be more than 30 inches.
8: Governor Abbott said there is a growing number of rescues that have saved lives.
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0: troops. Hegseth says it's necessary to allow military members to, quote, operate at their absolute best. Officials have had no luck finding three missing people after a boat carrying a grieving family sank in the San Francisco Bay.
1: Jared Tosco, captain of the port for U.S. Coast Guard Sector San Francisco, says crews have searched 950 nautical miles for 23 hours straight.
2: Despite that extensive effort, we have been unsuccessful in locating any survivors within the search area.
1: Noting search efforts would suspend at sunset. Three people are still missing a day after a recreational cruise boat carrying 20 people for memorial service capsized in the San Francisco Bay.
3: We have one individual who has been declared deceased. We have one canine who has been declared deceased.
1: San Francisco Fire Chief Dean Crispin. Officials say 16 others were rescued. Three who were hospitalized, including the pilot of the boat, have all been released. Kristen Goodwin, Fox News.
0: A nominee to run the CDC, Erica Schwartz, facing the Senate for a hearing today. Fox's Alexandria Hoff has more.
4: Dr. Erica Schwartz is largely seen as a steadying force for a role that has had three names tied to it in 2 years. Schwartz served as Deputy Surgeon General in the first Trump administration. She's a retired Public Health Service Rear Admiral, telling Senate Help Committee members today that she's always stood up for what is true and right.
5: You have my assurances that I will do that. I will never betray the science, ever. I will go where the science leads us. I will not have predetermined answers to conclusions.
4: Schwartz commits to restoring trust post-COVID as Democrat lawmakers criticize turnover at the CDC.
0: And if confirmed, Schwartz will lead an agency that has lost more than 3,000 employees, more than a quarter of its workforce, since President Trump returned to the White House. I'm Sue Guzman. This is Fox News.
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9: Partly cloudy and smoky for this evening, which continues overnight, an overnight low near 67. Smoky again on Thursday, but mostly sunny, highs hot near 89. Mostly cloudy and less smoky Friday, scattered thunderstorms and a high of 87. From Fox 11, your station for severe weather coverage, I'm meteorologist Audrey Lee for 1330 and 101.5 WHBL.

0: This is Lee Habib, and this is Our American Stories. And we tell stories about everything here on the show, including your story. Send them to OurAmericanStories.com. They're some of our favorites. And this next story comes to us with the help of John Elfner, a high school history teacher and a regular contributor to our show. Kentucky journalist Sam Terry tells the story of the man they called King Solomon.
1: In November of 1854, the Reverend William M. Pratt recorded in his diary, "I preached the funeral today of old King Solomon, 79 years old. He was born the same year with Henry Clay and had drunk whiskey enough to float a man of war. He was once a person of considerable enterprise and business, but he had been given to drink a great many years and yet was inoffensive and of great integrity. Quite a number of citizens attended his funeral, and he had a good coffin worth $30 and some 17 carriages processed to the cemetery. The deceased was William King Solomon, a Virginia native who claimed to have been a boyhood acquaintance of Harry, as he called Henry Clay, jesting that his own work as a digger of cellars and cisterns was less elevated than the famous statesman. His loyalty to Clay was unprecedented. When one of Clay's opponents for re-election offered strong drink to Solomon in exchange for his vote, Solomon took him up on the offer and then proceeded to vote for Clay. When asked if he had voted as agreed, Solomon replied, 'You may have been foolish enough to try to bribe me, but I'm not foolish enough to vote for you.' During Solomon's lowest time of life, his wife died and his son ran away, sending him into a

0: liquor-filled existence that reduced him to a vagabond, whom Lexingtonians nicknamed King Solomon. By 1833, Solomon's existence, living on the streets and intoxicated, led a local judge to sell him as a servant for a period of 9 months. Solomon's purchaser was the least likely of buyers. Aunt Charlotte was a free black woman who had apparently known Solomon in Virginia when he was a free white male and she was an enslaved black female, her owners having given her freedom and bequeathed her some land. She supported herself by selling baked goods. At Solomon's auction, two Transylvania Medical College students bid on Solomon, viewing him as being near the end of his life and a future cadaver for their studies. Aunt Charlotte was the winning bidder for Solomon. Her exact bid remains a mystery. Some sources say she paid 13 cents, while others claim it was $13, and yet another maintains it was 50 cents. Whatever the price, King Solomon, the white vagrant, became the temporary property of Aunt Charlotte, the free woman of color, setting in motion one of Kentucky's renowned tales of the past. Aunt Charlotte freed Solomon, and true to his addiction, he managed to acquire some liquor before wandering back to her home, where he passed out. When Solomon awakened, he found the town of Lexington in distress with people dying of cholera, one of the most feared maladies of the early decades of the 19th century. Referred to as Asiatic cholera due to its origin in the Far East, cholera is contracted by ingesting the Vibrio cholerae microbe via water that is contaminated with human feces. Now, at this time, in 1833, the town branch ran through Lexington, and heavy rains caused its banks to overflow, while privies overflowed into the ground, creating a deadly mixture that poured into sinkholes only to emerge through springs and other sources of drinking water. A single bucket of contaminated water from a well or public pump had the power to wipe out an entire household. Naive individuals, unaware of the contamination, soon became victims, stricken with voluminous diarrhea after drinking even a small quantity of infected water. There was little help for the victims. Lexington's only hospital at the time was the Eastern Kentucky Lunatic Asylum. The town's physicians were principally faculty members at Transylvania's Medical College. Three of the physicians died. Another was out of town and, learning of the epidemic, chose not to return. And yet another rendered himself useless after a fall while trying to care for the sick and the dying. The Lexington Observer and Reporter published the names of more than 500 victims in a town with a population of 6,000. The hungover Solomon found that Aunt Charlotte, like most Lexington residents, was packing to evacuate the town. Historians have pondered how Solomon could have managed to avoid contracting cholera, most drolly concluding that his body was so well fortified with alcohol, he was immune to the disease. Solomon, however, refused to leave, and he began burying the dead as the grave diggers had left along with thousands of other residents. Victims of cholera were not afforded the luxury of funerals or even coffins, with many bodies being wrapped in the bed linens on which they had died. Dozens of casualties were piled up near the old Episcopal burying ground on 3rd Street. Discerning the need, Solomon began digging graves to bury hundreds of bodies, and in turn becoming the hero of Lexington. King Solomon continued to live in Lexington until his death in 1854. He was buried in the Lexington Cemetery, not far from the towering monument marking the grave of his boyhood friend, Henry Clay. In 1908, a large monument declaring King Solomon a hero was placed at his grave. And Kentucky author James Lane Allen included the tale of King Solomon of Kentucky in his 1891 book, Flute, and violin, and other Kentucky tales. The rest of Aunt Charlotte's story, however, remains unknown.
1: And a special thanks to Kentucky journalist Sam Terry, and thanks as always to John Elfner. The story of William King Solomon, here on Our American Stories. 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
1: This is Lee Habib, and this is Our American Stories. 10.9 million Americans tuned in to watch the coronation of England's King Charles III. An interesting statistic considering our roots. But it turns out we've been fascinated by and have drawn inspiration from kings from all of our history, even when we hated them the most. Here with another story is Rabbi Stuart Halpern. Take it away, Stuart.
9: We all know that if America stands against one thing, it is, of course, the monarchy. As the Declaration of Independence states, the history of the present King of Great Britain is a history of repeated injuries and usurpations, all having a direct object, the establishment of an absolute tyranny over these states. In other words, the entire enterprise was standing strongly for liberty and freedom against a tyrannical monarch. however, there is in fact a particular king, a biblical king, who has inspired the country from his very inception to today. David. Biblical Israel was surrounded by its years-long antagonist, the Philistines, who wanted to crush its spirit and defeat its people. All of the soldiers of Israel were afraid to take on the warrior, Goliath, who stood tall representing the Philistine army and dared any Israelite to come forward and to fight him. This Philistine giant made a wager and said, "If anyone comes to defeat me, then my people will serve your people. But if we defeat you, then you are going to all belong to us." And so to the scene arises a young boy. And he says, "How is it that this person cursing and teasing our God and our people, no one has arisen to take him on?" David is aghast. And so he volunteers himself. And King Saul, who should, in theory, have been the one to take on this giant as the leader of his people, lends the young teenage David his armor. But David is so small that the armor is too heavy and too big, and he cannot put it on. And so instead, without any protection whatsoever, David goes empty-handed, except for, of course, his sling. And David fires an immortal shot from his sling, felling the giant, striking him directly in his head, slaying him, granting Israel its victory over the Philistines. This story has become a metaphor for any time someone small takes on someone big and defeats him. Not surprisingly, the colonists saw themselves as mirroring the unlikely heroism of David. Just like David barely measured up to the ankle of the Philistine giant, America was infinitely smaller than its enemy. There were roughly 11 million citizens of the British Empire at the time, and about 2.5 million citizens in the American colonies, a 4-to-1 advantage of England over us. The British military had a 3-to-1 advantage. Their navy boasted 270 ships, the largest in the world, and the colonies had no navy at all until 1775. Britain's GDP was 10 times larger than that of the colonies, and the colonies had no munitions factories, few foundries, and relied on smuggling and captured British gear to arm themselves. Americans were constantly short on gunpowder, uniforms, shoes, and food. They were as bereft of equipment as David heading out without the armor of King Saul. Simply put, Americans were at an extreme disadvantage, and it is no shock to think that their victory, our victory in fact, was as unlikely, as miraculous, and as blessed by God as that of the young shepherd. It was the prayer of America's earliest citizens that this story would be retold in their own day. In fact, Congress in May of 1779, as the Revolutionary War dragged on, issued a statement trying to inspire the weary citizens of the nascent nation. They offered a remarkable analogy. They said as follows: America, without arms, ammunition, discipline, revenue, government, or ally, almost totally stripped of commerce, and in the weakness of youth, as it were with a staff and sling only, dared in the name of the Lord of hosts to engage a gigantic adversary, prepared at all points, boasting of his strength, and of whom even mighty warriors were greatly afraid. In other words, Congress saw itself as attempting to imitate the courage of David and cited his story to galvanize all Americans to rise up, stiffen their backs, strengthen their muscles, and take on the mightier foe. And this was not, in fact, the only time that David had been turned to during these battles. John Witherspoon, who taught James Madison before he became president, wondered in a 1776 sermon, has not the boasted discipline of regular and veteran soldiers of the British been turned into confusion and disarray before the new and maiden courage of freemen in defense of their property and right? In other words, citing too the story of David and the newfound strength that all of Israel had when they saw their champion defeat the Philistine giant, he too was trying to galvanize the American collective spirit. Now, this was not a simple analogy. David was actually this malleable, fascinating figure, so rich in metaphors throughout the early decades of America. Before the colonists agreed to take on the forces of King George III, they wrestled with the ethics of whether God would be okay with them taking on a king. And so they, of course, turned to the story of David for insight. In a sequel that is less studied than the famous story of David versus Goliath, they saw that, in fact, David does not immediately assume the throne of Israel after defeating the Philistine giant. King Saul was still seated on the throne even after the giant had been slain by the young shepherd. And so seeing this story, what the colonists remembered was that there were a couple of moments in the book of Samuel where David could have actually assassinated Saul. And at this point in the biblical tale, God had already given his imprimatur to David as the leader of Israel. And yet David knew, to coin a phrase, you take a shot at the king, you best not miss. Now, that wasn't exactly how he phrased it. That would be Omar from The Wire. But the spirit remains the same. David knew that to take on God's anointed was no small matter. And so he chose actually not to, even though he had the opportunity not once but twice. And so seeing this tale and thinking this through against George III's predecessor, King George II, the colonists at that time, before the revolution, decided not to revolt yet because they knew how big of a deal it would be and how perhaps questionable from a biblical perspective such action would be in the eyes of God. Now, it wasn't only David's story that served as a wellspring of wisdom for the American project. It was also his family. Now, David led a very complicated and complex life, and his family struggles were harsher and tougher and longer than anything you've ever watched on even a 24-part TV show of a family drama on Amazon Prime or Netflix. He had a son who rebelled against him. That son's name was Absalom. And Absalom was unique in the Bible. Unlike most characters that we know about, we actually know about how he looked. Mind you, we have no clue. Did Abraham have a beard? Was Isaac bald? Did Jacob have a goatee? Probably not. But we do know that Absalom had very, very long hair. The Bible goes out of its way to tell us about his long locks. Now, why is this important? Because initially, Absalom actually defeats David and usurps the throne from the rightful king of Israel, his own father. But eventually, Absalom's forces are defeated by David's, and David reclaims his throne. And as Absalom is fleeing the scene, he's caught by his long hair in a tree. And Absalom is actually assassinated when he's held in place by the branches around which his hair has been wrapped. And David, at that point, old and frail, weary, is devastated. Even though his son had sinned and taken what was rightfully his, namely the throne of ancient Israel, David did not want to see his son harmed, let alone killed. And in a very striking, literal image of this story, there is an incredible work of art woven during the Revolutionary era. Faith Robinson Trumbull of Lebanon, Connecticut, embroidered a work of art known as the Hanging of Absalom in the lead-up to the American Revolution. And she depicted this episode with Absalom being slaughtered. In this metaphor, Absalom actually represented the colonists, and it was the frail British king not paying enough attention to what was going on around him, who wasn't in control. That elder David was a stand-in for King George III. In other words, in this instance, it was the son of David, the rebellious son of David, who actually represented the colonial struggle against the British. Now, it wasn't only David's son that Americans turned to for further insight into their own story. It was his grandson as well.
1: When we come back, we're going to learn more about the story of King David and so much more, dealing with our nation's founding here on Our American Stories.
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23: Partly cloudy and smoky overnight with an overnight low near 67. Remaining smoky on Thursday, otherwise mostly sunny and hot, with a high of 89. Less smoky by Friday. Mostly cloudy, with some scattered thunderstorms expected, and a high of 87. From Fox 11, your station for severe weather coverage, I'm meteorologist Audrey Lee for 1330 and 101.5 WHBL.
1: And we continue with Our American Stories and with Rabbi Stuart Halpern sharing the story of America's obsession with King David and his family. Let's return to the story. Stuart now turns to King David's grandson, Rehoboam.
9: Like many politicians who tend to appoint, well, seasoned State Department officials, but also their friends to positions of power. Well, Rehoboam, who was the grandson of David, the son of the wise King Solomon, he himself was not so wise. He actually levied a tax, a very harsh tax, on his subjects, the kingdom of Israel. And the people not surprisingly, didn't like, well, let's call it taxation without representation. And so they turned to the king and complained and said, why are you taxing us so harshly? And like many politicians, Rehoboam turned to two different groups of advisors, those seasoned political folks who have served many years in the civil service, and his punkish former teenage friends. And the wizened political advisor said, well, you should lighten the load, O king, because if you don't, your kingdom might rebel against you and might fracture. But his young friends, his inexperienced friends, his unwise friends said, actually, I think you should flex. Really squeeze them. Get every drop you can from those people, because you're the big man on campus. And they aren't. And sure enough, Rehoboam listened to those young friends. And he squeezed the people, and he oppressed them, and he tyrannized them. The kingdom of Israel split because of it. What's fascinating is that the Americans saw this split of the kingdom of Israel into two kingdoms, the kingdom of Judah, containing two of the 12 biblical tribes, and the kingdom of Israel, containing the remaining 10 tribes, as mirroring their own story, their own breaking away from the British kingdom. Just like Rehoboam railed a sermon by Peter Whitney in Massachusetts on September 12, 1776, King George III rejected the counsel of the old men and followed the impolitic advice of his young mates. We need not wonder that the 10 tribes of Israel fall off from the house of David. Of course, he was referring to the 13 colonies falling off from the house of England. Now, this was not a one-sided biblical wellspring. The British actually strikingly sensed that maybe they had a little bit of Goliath in them. And so there's an incredible record of a British Methodist minister named John Fletcher, who in 1776, kind of an important year, warned that while the Americans might not necessarily be behaving themselves, they were David's and his fellow Brits were in danger of falling like the Philistine giant. If the colonists throng to the houses of God while we throng playhouses or houses of ill fame, if they crowd their communion tables while we crowd the gaming table, if they pray while we curse, if they fast while we get drunk, if they shelter under the protection of heaven while our chief attention is turned to our hired troops, we are in danger, in great danger. A youth that believes and prays as David is a match for a giant that swaggers and curses as Goliath. The British knew all along that they would be struck squarely in the forehead and would fall, and over them would stand the young, exuberant, victorious, new biblical Israel, the United States of America. Now, David's story did not end there. In fact, it would continue for decades more. In his second inaugural address, President Abraham Lincoln famously said that both sides of the Civil War, that is, read the same Bible and pray to the same God. And so it's not a surprise that both the North and South wanted to pick up the mantle of the spiritual and military biblical giant that was King David, and were worried, in fact, if the other side was actually David in disguise. The North Carolinian Presbyterian minister, Joseph Atkinson, was a bit worried, a bit concerned that Stonewall Jackson, the incredible Confederate general, might be a modern-day slingshotting shepherd boy. When we come to our own day, he preached, may we not hope that Jackson, the Christian hero, the man of piety and prayer, with a fervency of spirit like David's in the sanctuary, and a martial order like David's in the field, has been graciously given us as the interpreter and impersonation of the Christian element and the Christian consciousness of this grand conflict? Reading the Hebrew biblical story through his eyes as a Christian, he of course saw David as a hero to his own faith. And he was worried that this Southern hero, Stonewall Jackson, was in fact imitating the shepherd. The North, in turn, saw Jefferson Davis, the president of the Confederacy, as being like that rebellious son, Absalom. They thought he was stepping out of line and out of bounds and would eventually be hanged on his own petard. There can be no glory in this war, Boston-based Baptist minister Daniel Eddy preached. However, it may result in whatever brilliant deeds may be done by those in the North. Our great nation at its close will weep as David did over Absalom. It is our own blood that is flowing. The last we see of Absalom, the traitor and the usurper, he is hanging on an oak. So perish all traitors, and for the good of the country and the honor of humanity and the glory of God, the sooner they perish, the better. But he knew that it would be a bittersweet victory. He knew, just like David was brokenhearted over the rebellion of his son and his subsequent death, he wanted to embrace even those who had broken away. He wanted to bring them back in. He wanted to welcome Absalom back into the family fold, so too the North wished it could embrace the South and become family once again. But it knew in the meantime, until that moment, what needed to be done needed to be done. This Absalom needed to be asleep. In a remarkable ending to this period in American history, we have an incredible reflection of President Lincoln himself's knowledge of the story of David. Now, I mentioned a few moments ago that David, at first, was losing his battle against Absalom and actually had to leave Jerusalem, the holy city. Well, on his way out, there was a heckler. I know it might be hard to believe in this age of social media that as major world events are going on, someone felt compelled to just be a jerk and to add their two cents and to dunk on whoever was losing at that moment. This, of course, cannot possibly resonate at all. I mean, no one does this. But of course, I say this in jest because being cynical and teasing someone in their most vulnerable moments is a tale as old as time. And so there was a fellow, Shimei, the son of Gera. And Shimei teased and cursed David as he fled, head bowed from Jerusalem. David at the time did not look up, did not fight him because he was in retreat, trying to survive against the forces of Absalom. But how did Shimei's story end up? Well, it ended up being an incredible lesson taught by no less than Abraham Lincoln himself. Lincoln, it seems, as recorded by his friend Joseph Gillespie, was asked what to do with a defeated South. Well, Gillespie recounts his friend Lincoln musing, "Some think their heads ought to come off, but there are too many of them for that," said Lincoln. "And for one, I would not know where to draw the line between those whose heads, it might be said, ought to come off or stay on. My policy would be different," the president continued. "I would prefer to follow the example of King David. I have been recently reading the history of the rebellion of Absalom," Lincoln said, "and would be inclined to adopt the views of David. When David was fleeing from Jerusalem, Shimei cursed him. After the rebellion was put down, Shimei craved a pardon. Abishai, David's nephew, the son of Tzeruiah, David's sister, said, 'This man ought not to be pardoned because he cursed the Lord's anointed.' David said, 'What I have to do with you, you sons of Tzeruiah, that you should do this, that you should this day be adversaries unto me? Know ye that not a man shall be put to death in Israel.'" In other words, David, when he could have stepped on the necks of his enemies, Shimei's side had lost. And yet, in a open-hearted, magnanimous, embracing way, sought not to take revenge in that moment against the side that lost. So too, President Lincoln embraced in a spirit of reconciliation the defeated South and sought until his tragic dying day to reunite America in a spirit of family and unification that was powered by no less than the ancient prophet King David.
1: And a terrific job on the production, editing, and storytelling by our own Monty Montgomery. And a special thanks to Stuart Halpern. He's the co-author of The Jewish Roots of American Liberty. Go to Amazon, go to your local library, wherever you can get this book, pick it up, because it's replete with references and stories from our founding right up to the Civil War and beyond of how the Old Testament informed, well, so many generations of Americans, as much so as the New Testament. The story of The Jewish Roots of American Liberty and America's obsession with King David, here on Our American Stories.
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0: And we continue with our American stories. There's been an ongoing debate as to whether the Irish were the first slaves in the Americas, predating the first black African slaves by almost a decade. Our next story comes to us from Colin D. Heaton and Mike Droberg, two military veterans and the founders of the terrific YouTube channel Forgotten History. Their videos focus on military heroes, actions, and events spanning across the globe and are watched by hundreds of thousands of people. Here's Colin Heaton with the story.
1: Some groups deny the Irish slavery under English and later British rule, claiming that this was nothing more than voluntary indentured servitude, which did exist. However, the official British legal terminology used was indentured servants. Whether the servants in question had willingly signed the indenture contract to emigrate to the Americas or were first to go, many were forced. Therefore, those transported unwillingly and effectively sold were not considered to be indentured. This included political prisoners, vagrants, convicts, political activists, thieves, prostitutes, or people who had been defined as undesirable by the English government. The Irish introduction to slavery was during the first Viking raids in the year 795, lasting through the mid-9th century. This period saw the Irish killed and enslaved. Just like many other societies, the Vikings attacked. Most of these early raids were along the northern and eastern coast using hit-and-run tactics. The Vikings would then flee with treasure and slaves and return to either their holdings in Scotland or back to Norway. Usually, many slaves who were of value were ransomed back to their families, but others remained in captivity. Then, from the year 837 onward, larger targets such as the greater monastic towns of Armagh, Glendalough, Kildare, Slane, Clonard, and Clonmacnoise, and Lismore were hit by larger forces. These large-scale raids generally spared the smaller local churches and villages far inland, but slaves were still taken, mostly to Scotland and Iceland. In 875, Irish slaves in Iceland launched Europe's largest slave rebellion since the end of the Roman Empire, when Hlothgaerlif, Hallmarsson's slaves, killed him and fled to Vestmannaeyjar. In 841, the port that became known as Dublin was taken and occupied by both Olaf and Ivar the Boneless. And by 853, this part of Ireland was a Norse trading center, and slaves were a large part of it. But Irish resistance was not over. In 980, the Irish, under Maol Sechnaill mac Domhnaill, king of Meath, fought and managed to defeat the Vikings and freed all of their slaves. Some Vikings who remained assimilated and adapted to Christianity and became part of Irish society. The final nail in the coffin regarding Vikings holding land and taking slaves was in 1014 at the Battle of Clontarf, when Brian Boru, High King of Ireland, attacked Dublin, aided by his allies, the Limerick Vikings. They fought other Irish allied to the local Vikings in Dublin, and Boru's force won, and all the slaves were again freed, thus ending the legacy of constant Norse raids, whether from Danes or Norwegians. In 1155, Pope Adrian IV supposedly gave Henry II of England a papal bull, granting the king the authority to invade Ireland. However, many historians believe that this authorization was a forgery. Regardless, Adrian's successor, Pope Alexander III, granted the lands of Ireland to Henry II, although it was not his land to give. The Normans were initially invited to Ireland by Dermot McMurrogh, the deposed king of Leinster. In October 1171, King Henry II landed in Ireland and allowed Dermot to recruit soldiers and mercenaries, as Ireland was made up of several kingdoms at war with each other. The city of Dublin and the surrounding area were under Norman occupation and would be called the Pale, or the Safe Zone. Going beyond that was considered foolish, hence the term we use today, going beyond the Pale. Following the Battle of Kinsale, in 1601, when the Irish and Spanish alliance was defeated, the Irish aristocracy fled to Europe, but the commoners remained. After nearly a decade, King James I of England gave permission for the English Governor General to collect and sell the captured Irish soldiers as slaves and send them to the New World in the Americas. In 1612, the first recorded Irish slaves were sold, possibly to the Portuguese, and taken to the Amazon River Basin in their colony in modern-day Brazil. This brought them to the New World. There has been some dispute as to whether these people were indentured servants or slaves, but it is clear that they were forced out of Ireland to the New World, so it seems illogical and ridiculous to assume that they went voluntarily, hence the status of slaves. It has been chronicled that in 1625, James I's son, Charles I, issued the decree. But given the timeline and James's death, it would appear that his son, Charles, probably did issue the royal decree authorizing the Irish slaves. This included prisoners captured, those deemed to be common criminals, and rabble-rousers who were sold. They were to become the property of the English plantation owners in the North American colonies. As a result, tens of thousands of Irish men and women were sent to the Eastern American colonies, as well as Guyana, Antigua, and Montserrat, as well between 1629 and 1632, as other Caribbean locations over the next few decades were infiltrated. By 1637, approximately 69% of the population of Montserrat were Irish. Many were indentured servants, yet some were slaves. The rationale was simple. Black slaves had to be purchased at a cost of around 20 to 50 pounds sterling, a huge sum of money in those days. However, Irish slaves were sold for 900 pounds of cotton per person, but also traded for tobacco and indigo in a straight barter system. The Irish then became the largest source of slaves for English slave traders and plantation owners, far surpassing the African slave trade until the early to mid-1700s. Between 1641, during the Irish Rebellion, to 1652, over 550,000 Irish were killed by English forces, and 300,000 more were sold as slaves, mostly military-aged men. Their children, especially women and girls, were sold and considered quite valuable in the domestic service role. The greatest perpetrator of this was Oliver Cromwell, who defeated Charles I in 1649 during the English Civil War and had him executed. Cromwell, as Lord Protector, waged a ruthless war against the Irish, starting in 1649. By 1650, it is claimed that nearly 29,000 Irish were sold to planters in St. Kitts. During the decade of the 1650s, it is also claimed, as well as disputed, that around 100,000 Irish children, generally from 10 to 14 years of age, were taken from their parents and were also sold, and sold themselves also as slaves or indentured servants in the West Indies, Virginia, the Carolinas, and New England. Between 1651 and 1660, the Irish slaves far outnumbered the colonists in all areas. In 1652, Cromwell ordered that 12,000 Irish were to be sold to Barbados. On 1 May 1654, his To Hell or to Connacht proclamation was issued during the Act of Settlement of 1662. This was when the English began confiscating all Irish-held lands, and the native Irish were relocated west of the Shannon River. Those who resisted were sent to the West Indies as slaves or executed. His own words proclaimed, "Those who fail to transplant themselves into Connacht or County Clare within 6 months shall be attainted of high treason, or to be sent to America or other parts beyond the seas. Those banished who return ought to suffer the pains of death as felons by virtue of this act without benefit of clergy." The English could kill the Irish without penalty, but selling them offered great profit. It is claimed that over 80,000 more Irish were sold, with 52,000 going to the colonies of Barbados and Virginia. Many argue that these were indentured servants, not slaves. Yet there are no records of contracts between those forcibly removed and their benefactors. One may assume that, given the barter system of using tobacco and cotton as a trade item for workers, that these deported Irish were, in fact, slaves. In 1656, the Council of State ordered the roundup of 1,000 Irish girls and 1,000 Irish boys in their early teens, even some children, to be rounded up and sold to Jamaican planters, as these would be children whose parents were already deported. The persons were Irish, and no indentured servant would be released to go to Jamaica. These had to be forcibly exported Irish, who were already present in New York. So, whether one accepts the reality of Irish slavery or not, the fact remains that there were Irish people forced into slavery. Therefore, those transported unwillingly and effectively sold were not considered to be indentured. These deported Irish were, in fact, slaves.
0: And a terrific job on the production, editing, and storytelling by our own Greg Hengler. By the way, Colin Heaton and his buddy Mike Droberg do terrific work on their YouTube channel, Forgotten History. Just type Forgotten History on the YouTube bar and you'll find all of their great work. The line that tells it all, the English could kill the Irish without penalty. They could be sold profitably. And that explains slavery throughout the world. It's so much more than skin color slavery. It's about war. It's about the vulnerable. And it was always and still is about profit. The story of the Irish being the first slaves in America here on Our American Stories.
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15: Back-to-back strikes. I'm Ted Lindner, Fox News. The U.S. military hitting Iran with 2 waves of strikes Wednesday, several days after an interim ceasefire deal was shattered. Tehran leadership is speaking out, claiming they're going to defend themselves.
16: Iran's foreign ministry spokesperson says that the country does not want to negotiate, that they're going to focus on defense, and just the top negotiator in Iran says there's no benefit for Iran to participate and abide by the memorandum of understanding. It comes as President Trump says he's not going to negotiate further, and he said this about future targets.
17: Next week comes the power plants. Next week comes the bridges. We're going to knock out all their power plants. We're going to knock out all their bridges unless they get to the table and negotiate.
16: The U.S. military carrying out a new wave of strikes, hitting dozens of targets, and the naval blockade reinstated following Tehran's attacks on ships in the Strait of Hormuz.
15: Fox's Alex Hogan. Meantime, Iran has allowed an American citizen to leave the country. President Trump taking a Truth Social on Wednesday to make the announcement, saying she was wrongfully detained during the final days of the Biden administration. The president praising her release as a gesture of goodwill by Iran. An attorney for Dina Karari, a U.S.-Iranian citizen, confirmed her identity. And the House has passed legislation that can make it so Americans don't have to change their clocks twice a year. The effort would make daylight saving time permanent.
18: House lawmakers arguing there are mental health benefits, and several industries like retail and tourism support more evening daylight, saying it's good for business. But others are wary. The trade group for the airlines says changes to existing daylight saving time would have considerable implications for aviation, including passenger disruption, crew and aircraft positioning, and domestic and international connectivity issues.
15: That's Fox's Grady Trimble. President Trump says he'll sign the legislation if it reaches his desk. 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
15: The World Cup final is set for Sunday as Argentina came from behind to break a tie to defeat England Wednesday.

0: takes a couple of inches of water on the road to create a dangerous condition for you if you're driving through that. And so we don't want you to get swept away.
1: West Rappaport, Texas Emergency Management. Over 24 people have been rescued. Many in washed out vehicles. The state issuing a rare 4 out of 4 flooding threat, with more rain expected in Texas in the coming days. Jeff Manasso, Fox News.
2: And the haze has moved down from Canada, impacting air quality in several American states.
3: This is all from Canadian wildfire smoke. It's hard to think about the fact that, hey, this has traveled thousands of miles. The bulk of the fire activity where this smoke has originated from is actually from Western Ontario. Canada averages about 5,000 to 8,000 wildfires each year. This year, they've been sitting at about 3,137 wildfires. Their annual acreage burn is about 6.2 million acres. And right now, I think they're about 4 or so million acres. But when you think about wildfire smoke in New York City, you obviously immediately go back to 2023, when the city literally looked like you woke up in an alternate universe. Back in 2023, Canada had nearly 7 times the yearly average with their wildfires, with acreages burned, with 43.5 million acres in total.
2: That's Fox Weather's Haley Meyer. I'm Ted Lindner. This is Fox News.
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9: Partly cloudy and smoky for the overnight hours with a low near 67. Smoky still on Thursday with poor air quality, otherwise mostly sunny and hot with a high of 89. Less smoky Friday, mostly cloudy, scattered thunderstorms and a high of 87. From Fox 11, your station for severe weather coverage, I'm meteorologist Audrey Lee for 1330 and 101.5 WHBL.

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10: Partly cloudy and smoky overnight with an overnight low near 67. Remaining smoky on Thursday, otherwise mostly sunny and hot with a high of 89. Less smoky by Friday, mostly cloudy, with some scattered thunderstorms expected and a high of 87. From Fox 11, your station for severe weather coverage, I'm meteorologist Audrey Lee for 1330 and 101.5 WHBL.

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3: Round two complete. I'm Sue Guzman, Fox News. The U.S. has finished a fifth day of heavy strikes against Iran. Both sides trying to come up with a new way to reach a peace deal, as we hear from Fox's Christina Coleman.
4: CENTCOM says U.S. aircraft fired Hellfire missiles into the ship's smokestack after this commercial vessel ignored multiple warnings as it attempted to violate the U.S. blockade. The ramp up in U.S. strikes against Iran and the reimposing of the blockade comes as the U.S. mounts pressure against Iran to try and get them to negotiate a solid deal to finally end this conflict.
5: They do want to settle with find out whether or not we settle with them or we just finish it off.
4: Also, U.S. warships have not sailed through the Strait of Hormuz for several months now, but that could change now that the U.S. has reimposed our naval blockade.
3: Jordan's military says it shot down 8 missiles that were launched by Iran targeting the kingdom. President Trump posting online that Iran has released an American citizen who had been held since December 2024. He says that she is now safely outside of Iran and in good condition. An attorney for Dina Karari, a U.S.-Iranian citizen, says the client was trapped in Iran on bogus charges of spying. South Central Texas facing catastrophic flooding in several communities where evacuations are currently underway.
6: The city recorded one of the highest rain totals in the state in the last 48 hours with over 15 inches of rain.
7: The rain sent local creeks and streams raging across roads, stranding drivers and isolating entire neighborhoods.
6: That was followed by rescues and evacuations. We met resident Don Fonza, whose neighborhood was impacted.
8: First, when I woke up, I didn't believe it was that bad. I didn't. And there was tornado warnings and things like that. I've never seen it that flooded before. The car halfway, you know, submerged.
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3: Less than a day after it was put into effect, President Trump reversed a suspension on most vehicle stops by immigration agents, saying they should continue despite recent shootings. White House Border Czar Tom Homan says DHS Secretary Mark Wayne Mullen did not mean for the policy to be indefinite.
11: He wanted to do a short-term policy to just to make sure that the agents out there on these operations have the vehicle stop training, and do they have the tools necessary to keep safe?
3: The policy put in place after two fatal shootings by ICE agents in a week, one in Texas, the other in Maine. President Trump's address to the nation Thursday night expected to focus on securing national elections and potential threats to the vote.
12: President Trump said

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1: Smoke from Canadian wildfires is affecting parts of the Midwest and Northeast U.S.
2: An air quality alert is in effect through Friday for people in parts of Minnesota with very heavy smoke expected across the northeastern corner of the state. The large wildfires burning in Canada are exposing millions of people to dangerous air pollution, with officials in Michigan and Wisconsin warning that the air quality issues could last for days.
1: Fox's Tanya J. Powers reporting. The National Weather Service says that the smoke is expected to spread into the East Coast and Midwest in the days ahead, and that includes parts of New England. I'm Sue Guzman. This is Fox News.
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5: Partly cloudy and smoky for the overnight hours with a low near 67. Smoky still on Thursday with poor air quality, otherwise mostly sunny and hot with a high of 89. Less smoky Friday, mostly cloudy, scattered thunderstorms in a high of 87. From Fox 11, your station for severe weather coverage, I'm meteorologist Audrey Lee for 1330 and 101.5 WHBL.

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10: Partly cloudy and smoky overnight with an overnight low near 67. Remaining smoky on Thursday, otherwise mostly sunny and hot with a high of 89. Less smoky by Friday, mostly cloudy with some scattered thunderstorms expected and a high of 87. From Fox 11, your station for severe weather coverage, I'm meteorologist Audrey Lee for 1330 and 101.5 WHBL.

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0: 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I'm Ted Lindner. This is Fox News.
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3: Partly cloudy and smoky for the overnight hours with a low near 67. Smoky still on Thursday with poor air quality, otherwise mostly sunny and hot with a high of 89. Less smoky Friday, mostly cloudy, scattered thunderstorms and a high of 87. From Fox 11, your station for severe weather coverage, I'm meteorologist Audrey Lee for 1330 and 101.5 WHBL.

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12: Partly cloudy and smoky overnight with an overnight low near 67. Remaining smoky on Thursday, otherwise mostly sunny and hot with a high of 89. Less smoky by Friday, mostly cloudy with some scattered thunderstorms expected and a high of 87. From Fox 11, your station for severe weather coverage, I'm meteorologist Audrey Lee for 1330 and 101.5 WHBL.

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5: Two rounds of strikes ended. I'm Sue Guzman, Fox News. The U.S. has finished a fifth day of heavy strikes against Iran. It's both sides trying to come up with a new way to reach a peace deal. Fox's Christina Coleman.
6: CENTCOM says U.S. aircraft fired Hellfire missiles into the ship's smokestack after this commercial vessel ignored multiple warnings as it attempted to violate the U.S. blockade. The ramp up in U.S. strikes against Iran and the reimposing of the blockade comes as the U.S. mounts pressure against Iran to try and get them to negotiate a solid deal to finally end this conflict.
7: They do want to settle. We'll find out whether or not we settle with them or we just finish it off.
6: Also, U.S. warships have not sailed through the Strait of Hormuz for several months now, but that could change now that the U.S. has reimposed our naval blockade.
5: Jordan's military says it shot down 8 missiles launched by Iran targeting the kingdom. President Trump posting that Iran has released an American citizen held since December 2024. He added that she is now safely outside of Iran and in good condition. An attorney for Dina Karari, a U.S.-Iranian citizen, says her client was trapped in Iran on bogus charges of spying. South Central Texas facing catastrophic flooding in several communities where evacuations are underway.
8: The city recorded one of the highest rain totals in the state in the last 48 hours with over 15 inches of rain.
9: The rain sent local creeks and streams raging across roads, stranding drivers and isolating entire neighborhoods.
8: That was followed by rescues and evacuations. We met resident Don Fonza, whose neighborhood was impacted.
10: First, when I woke up, I didn't believe it was that bad. I didn't. And there was tornado warnings and things like that. I've never seen it that flooded before. The car halfway, you know, submerged. It just doesn't happen.
8: Going into Friday, heavy rain continues across South Central Texas. I am Brandi Campbell in Bernie, Texas. 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
5: Just 24 hours after ICE ordered a pause in most traffic stops, President Trump has ordered them to reverse it.
19: Posting on Truth Social, quote, "We cannot give up on one of ICE's most important and effective crime-fighting tools, the traffic stop. Telling ICE to be judicious, fair, and smart and go back and do your very important job." The reversal follows two deadly ICE-involved shootings in less than a week, both during traffic stops. In Maine, a Colombian national was killed after DHS says he drove towards agents, calling it a public safety threat. And in Texas, a federal search warrant alleges that the Mexican national who was shot and killed by an agent was driving a van with three bags of what police say appeared to be meth.
5: And Fox's Chan Lee Painter. President Trump's address to the nation tonight expected to focus on securing national elections and potential threats to the vote.
20: President Trump said this week his remarks will center on election integrity as well as other matters. Following a January election office raid in Georgia and months before the midterm elections, President Trump said what he'll say is important.
7: It doesn't get bigger because without free and fair elections, you don't have a country. We'll be discussing other things, too, but it's going to be a very big announcement.
20: The president held back on specifics of the announcement he referred to. The Save America Act that calls for proof of citizenship and photo ID to vote has been a priority of the president's second term. Grinnell Scott, Fox News.
5: A new gig for former New York Republican Congressman George Santos. Come September, Santos will be a contestant on the fifth season of Fox's Special Forces, World's Toughest Test. It's a reality show where people go through the military-themed challenges in a Malaysian jungle. Santos was elected to Congress in 2022, but was expelled after facing criminal charges.

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1: Here's your WHBL forecast from Fox 11, your station for severe weather coverage.
2: Partly cloudy and smoky for the overnight hours with a low near 67. Smoky still on Thursday with poor air quality, otherwise mostly sunny and hot with a high of 89. Less smoky Friday, mostly cloudy, scattered thunderstorms and a high of 87. From Fox 11, your station for severe weather coverage, I'm meteorologist Audrey Lee for 1330 and 101.5 WHBL.

And welcome back, George Norrie, along with Samantha Corfield, as we talk about the afterlife. Samantha, when we talked about grief, you were talking about losing your 21-year-old grandson. What if you can't handle grief? What if

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8: Partly cloudy and smoky overnight with an overnight low near 67. Remaining smoky on Thursday, otherwise mostly sunny and hot, with a high of 89. Less smoky by Friday, mostly cloudy, with some scattered thunderstorms expected, and a high of 87. From Fox 11, your station for severe weather coverage, I'm meteorologist Audrey Lee for 1330 and 101.5 WHBL.

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3: Hitting Iran. I'm Ted Lindner, Fox News. The U.S. military hitting Iran with two waves of strikes Wednesday, several days after an interim ceasefire deal was shattered. Tehran leadership speaking out, claiming they'll defend themselves.
4: Iran's foreign ministry spokesperson says that the country does not want to negotiate, that they're going to focus on defense, and just the top negotiator in Iran says there's no benefit for Iran to participate and abide by the memorandum of understanding. It comes as President Trump says he's not going to negotiate further, and he said this about future targets.
5: Next week comes the power plants. Next week comes the bridges. We're going to knock out all their power plants.
3: Fox's Alex Hogan. Meanwhile, in Iran's capital city, a huge anti-U.S. billboard erected to President Trump inside a coffin. The caption, quote, "We kill Trump." The blunt message billboard in Tehran's Islamic Revolution Square, appearing following calls to assassinate the president during funeral ceremonies for Iran's supreme leader, the Ayatollah al-Khamenei, days ago. The World Cup final is set for Sunday afternoon as Argentina came from behind to break a tie to defeat England.
6: Messi driving in, Messi crossing back.
3: The call on Fox as Argentina went on to win 2-1 in advance of the World Cup final against Spain Sunday afternoon. That game will be on Fox. And the House has passed legislation to make daylight saving time permanent. Fox's Grady Trimble.
7: House lawmakers arguing there are mental health benefits, and several industries like retail and tourism support more evening daylight, saying it's good for business. But others are wary. The trade group for the airlines says changes to existing daylight saving time would have considerable implications for aviation, including passenger disruption, crew and aircraft positioning, and domestic and international connectivity.
3: President Trump says he'll sign the legislation if it reaches his desk. 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
3: Devastating flooding continues to inundate much of central southern Texas.
10: Warnings of life-threatening flooding across southwest Texas, where rising waters are consuming structures and taking over roads in a slow-moving storm that's dropped up to a foot of rain across the region, the highest rainfall in Uvalde County.
11: Just takes a couple of inches of water on the road to create a dangerous condition for you if you're driving through that. And so we don't want you to get swept away.
10: West Rappaport, Texas Emergency Management, over two dozen people have been rescued. Many in washed out vehicles. The state issuing a rare 4 out of 4 flooding threat, with more rain expected in Texas in the coming days. Jeff Manasso, Fox News.
3: So a haze is moving down from Canada and impacting air quality in several American states.
12: This is all from Canadian wildfire smoke. It's hard to think about the fact that, hey, this has traveled thousands of miles. The bulk of the fire activity where this smoke is originated from is actually from Western Ontario. Canada averages about 5,000 to 8,000 wildfires each year. This year, they've been sitting at about 3,137 wildfires. Their annual acreage burn is about 6.2 million acres. And right now, I think they're about 4 or so million acres. But when you think about wildfire smoke in New York City, you obviously immediately go back to 2023, when the city literally looked like you woke up in an alternate universe. Back in 2023, Canada had nearly 7 times the yearly average with their wildfires, with acreages burned, with 43.5 million acres in total.
3: That's Fox Weather's Haley Meyer. And Coast Guard officials say they're ending the search for 3 missing people who were on a boat that sank Tuesday in the San Francisco Bay. They say they have saturated the search area, scouring more than 950 nautical square miles. One person confirmed dead after the sinking. The 49-foot pleasure boat, believed to have been hit by a wave, then got swamped with water. It may have sunk as much as 130 feet below the surface. The names and ages of the 3 people still missing, not yet released. I'm Ted Lindner. This is Fox News.
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3: 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We can handle that kind of noise. 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Seems like everyone's talking all at once and over each other because they just want to be heard. They're taking selfies and oversharing. But we know that it's not about hearing. It's about listening. Listening to what's actually happening with our fellow veterans. Understanding each other because we share the same experiences, the same vocabulary, following the same paths that others have walked. If only we can pick up the trail. Make the Connection is a place for veterans to hear stories from other veterans. 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
17: Partly cloudy and smoky overnight with an overnight low near 67. Remaining smoky on Thursday, otherwise mostly sunny and hot with a high of 89. Less smoky by Friday, mostly cloudy with some scattered thunderstorms expected and a high of 87. From Fox 11, your station for severe weather coverage, I'm meteorologist Audrey Lee for 1330 and 101.5 WHBL.

0: Hi, I'm Kim Holderness.
1: And I am Penn Holderness.
0: And we're here to remind you to get your cancer screenings.
1: Now, we don't have cancer, but we do want to keep it that way.
0: And while you don't have to race to the doctor.
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3: 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November 30th, 1988. A double homicide happened in the town of Sheboygan. 75-year-old Edward and 73-year-old Francis Sisakis were found murdered at their scrap metal business called Eddie's Jalopy Jungle, located at 2215 Mill Road. Authorities feel confident that the subjects responsible for these murders have talked to people who have information and have either not been asked or reluctant previously to provide that information. The Sheriff's Department is asking for those people to do the right thing and come forward with this information by calling Crime Stoppers.
2: If you have any information about this crime or any other crime, please leave a web tip at cufftheme.com. 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That's 1-877-CUFFTHEM. You will remain anonymous and could be eligible for a reward of up to $1,000. 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
5: Iran keeps trying to retaliate. I'm Dave Anthony. Fox News launching missiles and drones targeting American bases in Bahrain, Jordan, Kuwait.
6: The Islamic Republic of Iran is not happy right now.
5: As President Trump again warns, if Iran does not return to nuclear negotiations, the U.S. attacks will get worse next week, targeting bridges and power plants, following two rounds of U.S. strikes, first in the daytime and then 6 hours of bombing at night.
7: Explosions were heard across Iran and air defenses were triggered in the capital, Tehran. Separately, the U.S. fired on and disabled an unladen oil tanker, which we're told was attempting to sail towards a blockaded Iranian port. Iran is warning it's prepared to spread the conflict. The country's joint military command has threatened to destroy all the infrastructure in the region.
5: That's Fox's Jonathan Savage. A Senate hearing will continue a second day for Acting Attorney General Todd Blanche, hoping to get confirmed to that job.
8: We are keeping America safe.
5: And while Blanche touted less violent crime and a crackdown on fraud and drug trafficking, he faced a lot of criticism.
9: Last year, you declared that the Justice Department was, quote, at war with the federal judiciary.
5: Democrat Dick Durbin among the senators questioning Blanche on the Jeffrey Epstein files and the Trump IRS settlement and other issues. Wildfires burning in Canada and Minnesota, affecting areas far away as smoke drifts down to the East Coast.
10: Think Detroit, Pittsburgh, New York, Boston. This is taking you from Thursday all the way into Friday down towards D.C. Obviously, those winds can shift the wildfire smoke in pretty drastic ways, but do expect to see rounds of this smoke kind of moving across the mid-Atlantic.
5: That's Fox meteorologist Adam Klotz. There are air quality alerts and a much different threat in South Texas, flooding with more possible.
11: The expected rainfall during this rainstorm is expected to be more than 30 inches.
5: Governor Greg Abbott, the flooding's washed out roads, stranded cars, and led to dozens of water rescues. 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
14: From the WHPL newsroom, here's the latest. I'm Stace Keen. A Wisconsin Department of Workforce Development grant will help a Sheboygan County job counseling organization satisfy the demand for clinicians in the local healthcare community. Governor Tony Evers announced LifePoint Counseling LLC will be getting a share of $900,000 in fast-forward training grants that are intended to train over 340 workers in healthcare, customer service, technology, and manufacturing. The Sheboygan County Company will use the nearly $194,000 grant it received to train 12 underemployed or unemployed trainees, as well as 20 current employees through four pipelines: pregraduate interns, pre-licensure clinicians, licensed clinicians seeking advanced certifications, and clinical supervisors. Clear Sky Rehabilitation Hospital in Lakeshore has named Raymond Weiss as their Director of Marketing and Business Development. Weiss will lead the hospital's admissions department and coordinate marketing and community initiatives to educate patients, families, and referral sources about the hospital's specialized services. Weiss had previously served in a senior leadership role for a nonprofit senior living and healthcare organization in Manitowoc, and most recently was a healthcare consultant and interim CEO for post-acute care services in Northwest Wisconsin. Clear Sky specializes in rehabilitative care to individuals with disabling injuries or illnesses, including strokes, brain injuries, hip fractures, spinal injuries, Parkinson's, multiple sclerosis, and other medically complex conditions. And the Sheboygan Police Department is inviting you to a delicious way to help raise funds for their Police Lights of Christmas program. Officers from the Sheboygan Police Department will be at Culver's on South Taylor Drive and Washington Avenue for Cops at Culver's Day. 10% of all food purchases made that day will be donated to the program, which provides gift cards to local families in need at Christmas. Officers will be at both Culver's locations on July 28th from 11 a.m. until 1:30 p.m. and again from 5 p.m. until 7:30 p.m. In the WHBL newsroom, I'm Stace Keen.
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16: Air quality continues to be unhealthy. For today, smoky skies, hazy sun, high 85. Tonight, mostly cloudy, smoky, low 66. Tomorrow, mostly cloudy, chance of showers and thunderstorms, hot, high near 90. From Fox 11, your station for severe weather coverage, I'm meteorologist Pete Petoniak for 1330 and 101.5 WHBL.
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0: after a 49-foot cabin cruiser capsized and sank in the cold waters of the San Francisco Bay Tuesday afternoon. I'm Jennifer King.
1: The drained reflecting pool is revealing that President Trump's new blue liner is now looking closer to gray. Kaya Pinjwani, Washington.
2: The Treasury Department says the U.S. Mint has started producing a new $1 coin bearing President Trump's face. Ed Donahue, Washington.
3: A blood test could determine whether a healthy adult is likely to develop Alzheimer's disease. I'm Donna Warner.
4: All ahead on America in the Morning. It's 7 after. Much like his predecessor, Pam Bondi, Acting Attorney General Todd Blanche got it and gave it right back during his day before the Senate Judiciary Committee on Wednesday as he seeks confirmation to be the permanent AG. Details from correspondent Rich Johnson.
5: Blanche faced a lot of challenging questions from both Democrats and Republicans.
6: Who, if anyone else, did Mr. Epstein traffic young women to?
7: I believe you have said that the weaponization fund is a moot issue.
8: Do you agree that it is unacceptable for federal agents to forcibly enter someone's home without a warrant and drag them onto the street without even checking that they have the right person?
7: How long do you intend to put up with that Kash Patel character?
9: What happened to the prosecutor people had respect for? What happened to the prosecutor who once respected the rule of law?
5: That last question from California Democrat Adam Schiff brought this response from Blanche.
10: I am still here. I am the same exact person I was when I was a federal prosecutor in the SDNY, which is do the right thing and do everything you can to keep communities safe.
5: As for the concerns about the FBI director from Rhode Island Democrat Sheldon Whitehouse.
10: That's an extraordinarily obnoxious question, Senator, and I have full faith in Director Patel and the work that he's doing every day.
5: Texas Republican John Cornyn pressed Blanche on the settlement with President Trump that set aside nearly $2 billion to compensate those convicted of January 6th crimes who were later pardoned.
7: Has there been a written agreement of the parties to modify the settlement fund?
10: No, the settlement fund's just not moving forward. There's no modification. It's just, it never started. No money went from the Treasury to any other account. There's no commissioners. It's not moving forward.
5: But Blanche admitted the agreement is still an active legal document. Cornyn's vote is vital because the Judiciary Panel's GOP majority is down to one because of the death of South Carolina's Lindsey Graham. With Democrats solidly opposing Blanche, his nomination will be over if a single Republican votes no. The second day of the hearing promises to be emotional as outside witnesses will testify. Among them, a woman whose daughter was killed by an undocumented immigrant, an Epstein survivor, and a former Justice Department pardon attorney whom Blanche fired last year. I'm Rich Johnson.
4: President Trump will address the nation tonight and has a stern message for Americans. The address will air on the major broadcast networks and through a live stream from the White House at 9 o'clock Eastern Time. The president says he'll deliver some big news.
11: It's really big news. It's really, really big news.
4: He said Americans need to shape up.
11: But that's what we're going to be talking about Thursday is it doesn't get bigger because without free and fair elections, you don't have a country. We'll be discussing other things, too. But
4: part of the president's speech tonight reportedly going to touch on alleged Chinese meddling in U.S. elections.
11: It's going to be a very big announcement. Yeah.
4: One reported component of allegations is that Beijing compromised U.S. voter data and evidence that the CIA knew about and didn't share the information with President Trump during his first term. There's pushback to the speech on Capitol Hill.
12: I don't think we should be contributing to any platforming of lies about our election.
4: Congresswoman Alexandria Ocasio-Cortez.
12: Many news outlets have an ethical obligation to not air things that undermine our election, that are not rooted in evidence and fact.
4: Chuck Schumer accusing the White House of escalating a campaign to interfere in the upcoming midterm elections.
13: We are red teaming what they might do and how we can combat it ahead of time. We have united ourselves, the House, the Senate, to make sure that we can combat these attempts to steal the election.
4: The audience for tonight's speech expected to include members of the president's cabinet and heads of the CIA, the FBI, and the Office of the Director of National Intelligence and the Department of Homeland Security. When asked about the speech, White House Press Secretary Karoline Leavitt said, quote, as usual, anonymous sources are speculating about what the president will say during his speech. She insisted nobody knows what the president will ultimately say, which is why everyone should tune in. Again, that speech slated for 9 o'clock tonight, Eastern Time. 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

0: 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It's 12 after. Efforts in the water near Alcatraz Island turning into recovery. We'll have that when America in the Morning returns.
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0: We're on the back half of July, and there's flood concerns in parts of South and Central Texas. Wildfire issues up north. Meteorologist LaTroy Thornton's here to sort it out.
8: Unfortunately, any real drying for some of this week's hardest hit areas in Texas has to wait at least one more day, with drenching showers and thunderstorms today from the Big Bend of Texas, north and east, throughout western and central parts of the state. Coverage should be lower toward the Texas Panhandle as well as eastern Texas, but many places could still pick up at least a thunderstorm today. Total rainfall counting back from Monday night through tonight is expected to be in the 12 to 18-inch range from west of San Antonio toward the Del Rio area, with widespread rainfall of at least 2 to 4 inches from the Big Bend through San Angelo and Houston, and a large swath with at least 4 inches of rain. By contrast, dry conditions in the vicinity of large wildfires burning across parts of northeastern Minnesota and western Ontario will continue to promote dangerously unhealthy air quality for many as wildfire smoke spreads southeastward across the Great Lakes, northeast and mid-Atlantic today, with some of the thickest smoke expected from Michigan and eastern Wisconsin into much of New York State and New England, portions of Ohio, Pennsylvania, and New Jersey. Northern New England may have thunderstorms to scour out the smoke, as could eastern Minnesota. Otherwise, there may be a thunderstorm over much of the Midwest today and point south and east through Kentucky and Tennessee, South Carolina and Georgia, and just about all of Alabama and Florida, with another round of monsoon thunderstorms from western Montana into Wyoming and especially the Four Corners region, where some storms in Arizona in particular could bring a downpour. Dry conditions are expected across much of the West Coast, but watch for a shower or two today, perhaps especially early, over western Washington. In Amarillo, Texas, early sun gives way to a thunderstorm today, high 84. For Richmond, Virginia, expect sunshine and near record heat for today, high 99. I'm AccuWeather.com meteorologist LaTroy Thornton.
0: 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The search and rescue operation in the waters near Alcatraz Island now turning into a recovery mode. Correspondent Jennifer King reports that searchers remain in San Francisco Bay, where a boat sank Tuesday, killing one person and three people went missing.
9: I'd like to send my deepest condolences
7: and my thoughts and prayers to the friends and family of our three missing individuals. We're going through an extremely difficult and challenging time right now, and we are in close concert and communication with them, and we'll continue to do so throughout this search effort.
9: The U.S. Coast Guard says they have not found any more survivors after a 49-foot cabin cruiser carrying 20 people capsized and sank in the cold waters of the San Francisco Bay Tuesday afternoon.
7: Suspending an active search is one of the most difficult things we do as Coast Guard commanders.
9: Sector Commander Jared Tosco says officials will likely send specialized divers or a drone to the boat. One person was pulled from the water but died, and 16 others were rescued.
10: It was a south wind with an outgoing tide, meaning it's like contradicting yourselves coming into each other, so it's kind of creating like a trough of waves. It was a really bad day. We weren't even going to go out.
9: Commercial halibut fisherman Justin Marceline helped pull people out.
10: It was like Titanic in real life. I mean, there was stuff everywhere. People were banging on the glass. It's like, and there's not really much you could do except for grab the people out of the water that were in the water.
9: I'm Jennifer King.
0: The reflecting pool next to the Lincoln Memorial has now been drained as it undergoes repairs, but a new problem has emerged. Correspondent Haya Panjwani reports that the blue paint used to coat the bottom of the basin has now changed color.
11: The drained reflecting pool is revealing that President Trump's new blue liner is now looking closer to gray. An Associated Press team viewed the Lincoln Memorial reflecting pool from the Washington Monument and spotted the color change from American flag blue to gray. The pool was drained and debris was removed after Independence Day fireworks. Trump's renovation project has faced setbacks, including algae blooms and peeling paint. The project's cost soared from $1.5 million to over $16 million by June. Trump blames vandals for the problems, while critics point to poor repair work.
12: We caught some people vandalizing our beautiful reflecting pool. We have the reflecting pool. They took a box cutter or something very sharp. But they caught him. They actually caught him, and those guys have some problems ahead of them.
11: Several people face charges for allegedly damaging the pool. Haya Panjwani, Washington.
0: It's 19 after. While there's no direct connection to explosive diarrhea being experienced across the country, Taco Bell's making changes to its menu. We'll serve up that story when America in the Morning returns after this.
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0: It's 21 minutes after the top of the hour. Wall Street stocks gained ground on Wednesday as softening inflation data and a robust beginning of second quarter earnings season, especially in the banking sector, put investors in a buying mood. Seth Sutel has what we can expect on Wall Street this morning.
19: I'm Seth Sutel, and this is the AP Markets Report. Stocks edged higher on Wall Street after several big companies turned in better-than-expected profit reports. The S&P 500 rose 0.4% Wednesday. The Dow added 150 points, that's about 0.3%. The NASDAQ Composite rose 0.6%. BlackRock rose 6.6% after becoming the latest financial company to report bigger profits than Wall Street expected. Stocks got a hand from another report showing that inflation eased in the U.S. last month. That helps take pressure off the Federal Reserve to raise interest rates. Treasury yields moved lower in the bond market. The yield on the 10-year Treasury fell to 4.55%. Seth Sutel, New York.
0: Fast food chain Taco Bell says it's removed limited items from some of its restaurants as a precaution, but insists that U.S. health officials have not linked the widening outbreak of cyclosporiasis to the chain or any specific food product. Shares of parent company Yum fell as much as 4.5% after it was reported that federal and state health officials were investigating whether lettuce served at Taco Bell could have been associated with the current outbreak of the disease. And PayPal stock jumped 16% on Wednesday. Payments company Stripe and private equity firm Advent International have reportedly made an offer to acquire PayPal at $60.50 per share. And United's second quarter earnings topped estimates, and the airline expects full-year adjusted earnings per share to come in between $9 and $11. And in the real estate market, applications for a mortgage to purchase a home fell 7% from the previous week and were 2% lower than the same time a year ago. President Trump says that he wants immigration officers to keep pulling over vehicles, signaling his opposition Wednesday to plans announced just a day earlier to suspend most traffic stops following the shooting deaths of two people in 1 week. Ending those stops, Trump wrote on Truth Social, would be, quote, playing right into the criminals' hands. Homeland Security Secretary Mark Wayne Mullen did not say if the traffic stops would continue. ICE agents weren't wearing body cams in the incidents in Texas and Maine. It's 24 after. There's a potential medical breakthrough surrounding Alzheimer's. We'll tell you what that is when America in the Morning returns.
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0: It's 26 after. A coin featuring President Trump will be available starting in the fall. Ed Donahue reports on the new currency being minted to celebrate America's 250th birthday.
1: The Treasury Department says the U.S. Mint has started producing a new $1 coin bearing President Trump's face. The president's face is on one side of the coin, surrounded by the word Liberty and 1776-2026. Over the president's left shoulder are the words, In God We Trust. On X, Treasury Secretary Scott Bessent said the coin is intended to honor the enduring legacy of liberty and a lasting symbol of patriotism. The dollar coin is not made of gold, but has a gold finish. Federal law prohibits the depiction of a living president on U.S. currency, but the Treasury Secretary has the ability to authorize the minting and issuance of coins in some circumstances. Ed Donahue, Washington.
0: It's a potential new and important medical breakthrough. Correspondent Donna Warder reports on a blood test that could determine whether someone will develop Alzheimer's disease.
2: A blood test could determine whether a healthy adult is likely to develop Alzheimer's disease. In the study, doctors tested for the presence of a brain protein called p-tau-217, which helps fuel Alzheimer's. Dr. Risa Sperling is with Mass General Brigham Neuroscience Institute.
3: We found that people who have very high levels of this blood test abnormality, p-tau-217, were very likely to progress over time. So 38% of them progressed to impairment within 5 years, and actually up to 78% within 10 years.
2: But Sperling says it's too soon for healthy people to get the blood test, which is now used to help diagnose people who are experiencing cognitive problems. I'm Donna Warder.
0: America in the Morning for Thursday, July 16th, 2026, is produced by Jeff McKay. I'm Clayton Neville in for John Trout, and this is Westwood One.
4: From the WHBL newsroom, here's the latest. I'm Stace Keen. It's another day to be weather aware. WHBL's Kevin Zimmerman has the latest on our sticky forecast.
5: It resembled a foggy early Thursday morning with visibility under a mile, not uncommon, but that wasn't fog. It was wildfire smoke, creating some of the most unhealthy conditions ever experienced to date in east central Wisconsin. An air quality alert is in effect for Sheboygan County and much of Wisconsin until at least noon, and experts warn that it could be extended. The pollution meter at nearby Harrington Beach State Park read 285 at 3 this morning. That's just shy of the worst air quality category used by the DNR and the National Weather Service. The very unhealthy rating comes with advice that all persons need to cut back on outdoor activities. People with heart or lung disease, older adults, children, and teens should avoid physical activity outdoors, while everyone else should avoid exertion and either consider moving physical activities indoors or rescheduling them. Any increase in the smoke could generate health emergency conditions, but for now that's not expected. However, with very warm and humid conditions, open windows and fans may not be an option for those without air conditioning, and finding some place with clean, cool indoor air may be an issue faced by thousands today. Kevin Zimmerman, WHBL News.
4: 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False calls and hoaxes can pull rescue crews away from real emergencies, waste valuable resources, and put first responders at unnecessary risk. Since January, Coast Guard crews in the Great Lakes have responded to more than 180 false distress calls, including 3 confirmed hoaxes. In the WHBL newsroom, I'm Stace Keen.
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7: Air quality continues to be unhealthy. For today, smoky skies, hazy sun, high 85. Tonight, mostly cloudy, smoky, low 66. Tomorrow, mostly cloudy, chance of showers and thunderstorms, hot, high near 90. From Fox 11, your station for severe weather coverage, I'm meteorologist Pete Petoniak for 1330 and 101.5 WHBL.
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0: This is America in the Morning from Westwood One. Here's what's coming up this half hour.
1: President Trump's intelligence director nominee clashes with Democrats over the 2020 election. Ed Donahue, Washington.
11: Thousands of visitors told to evacuate a remote Minnesota wilderness area because of wildfires. I'm Julie Walker.
12: U.S. wholesale inflation fell from May to June on plunging energy prices. Mike Hempen, Washington.
13: New York's one-year ban on AI data centers. I'm the new old tech guy, Chuck Palm.
14: The Paramount-Warner Brothers merger is facing multiple legal challenges. I'm Kevin Carr.
2: Former President Joe Biden talks about his decision to not run for re-election, among other topics, in a new memoir. Donna Water, Washington.
0: We'll be right back.
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19: Your quick minute in local agriculture, I'm Joanna Guza. Grant Buwaga with Rock River Seed and Chemical shares his education and how he got to where he is today.
20: I'm from Waupun, Wisconsin. I grew up on a dairy farm, and today I'm employed at Rock River Seed and Chemical out of Waupun. We're a pioneer seed agency and then take care of other agronomy services. I started there as an intern in college. I attended UW River Falls. I majored in ag business and have a minor in ag engineering technology. I took it as a summer job. This was the first year we started with the spray drones. It was a learning experience, but I acquired the appropriate certifications and licensures to apply and fly with a drone. After 2 summers of employment there, I've been there 3 years full time now. I take care of a little bit of everything with the seed and sales aspect of things, and then take care of a majority of the drone operations.
19: And that's your quick minute in agriculture. I'm Joanna Guza. Oh.
0: We're more than halfway through the month of July, believe it or not, with flood chances to our south and impacts of wildfires to the north. Meteorologist LaTroy Thornton has your forecast.
21: As several large wildfires continue to burn from the Arrowhead of Minnesota into western Ontario, Canada, a prevailing wind from the north and west will continue to funnel that smoke directly across the Great Lakes into the northeast and the mid-Atlantic, with some of the worst of this round of smoke likely for today from New England to cities like New York. This is very likely to result in rather unhealthy air quality across at least eastern Wisconsin, all of Michigan, mainly northeast Ohio, and places to the east of there through much of Pennsylvania and New Jersey, just about all of southern New England, and perhaps all but far northern New York State. Expect visibility to be greatly reduced in the thickest of the smoke, with respiratory issues more and more likely for those particularly sensitive groups. Much of this area also looks dry today, with little chance for rain to wash out some of the wildfire smoke, but there can be a thunderstorm around northern New England, as well as from eastern Minnesota into Wisconsin. Otherwise, the risk for a spotty afternoon thunderstorm extends across much of the Midwest and Ohio Valley, even through western North Carolina, all of South Carolina and Florida, and nearly all of Alabama. Today brings another rather wet day for portions of western and central Texas that could really use a break from downpours, with showers and some heavy thunderstorms yet again near and northeast of the Big Bend region. Showers and storms become a bit less numerous eastward toward the Dallas and Houston areas and northward into the Texas Panhandle, but monsoon thunderstorms, some of them heavy, break out once again this afternoon from the Four Corners states northward into Wyoming and north and west along the Idaho-Montana border, with a shower or two for mainly coastal portions of Washington and northern Oregon, while the rest of the West Coast stays largely dry for today. That's the weather across America. I'm AccuWeather.com meteorologist LaTroy Thornton.
0: 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As Acting Attorney General Todd Blanche sat in a hearing for his nomination, the person President Trump has chosen to become the Director of National Intelligence also sat before senators on Wednesday. But Jay Clayton's meeting with Democrats was focused more on election denying and journalist subpoenas. Ed Donahue reports that Clayton was given one question over and over again. Who was the winner of the 2020 election?
3: In all my experiences with Mr. Clayton, his reputation as someone who operated with morality, decency, and integrity has proven to be true. The job Mr. Clayton has been nominated for today is not one which he sought, but one which he has been gracious enough to take on. I'm confident that by the end of the day, my colleagues will join me in seeking to get Mr. Clayton's nomination across the finish line.
1: President Trump's intelligence director nominee clashes with Democrats over the 2020 election.
5: Can you tell me why Joe Biden was certified as the winner of the 2020 election?
22: I'm going back to my constitutional law here, but I don't want to continue to have debate about this, but I believe he had the most electoral votes.
5: So he won the election.
22: He followed our process, had the most electoral votes, was declared the winner, and...
5: And who has the most electoral votes? Is it the person that wins or the person that loses?
22: I think that's your characterization.
1: Jay Clayton was asked by Democrats over and over again whether former President Joe Biden won the election and defeated Donald Trump.
22: Joe Biden was certified as the president of the United States.
1: Clayton wouldn't say outright Biden won and didn't answer when questioned by Georgia Democrat John Ossoff.
23: You refuse to answer a basic question about who won a presidential election? Isn't it humiliating to be unable to answer this question, to have to indulge the president's delusions?
1: Clayton has broad support among Republicans, but the tension with Democrats could be a blow to GOP leaders who wanted a quick vote.
22: I saw firsthand how judgment, discipline, integrity, and most importantly, effective communication and cooperation across different branches of government are essential to our national security. If confirmed, I will have those principles front of mind every day.
1: Ed Donahue, Washington.
0: On a day when a new poll released by The Economist showed nearly half of Americans believe the war with Iran could stretch for a year or more, the U.S. has reimposed a blockade on Iranian ports after Tehran's attacks on ships in the Strait of Hormuz. As correspondent John Gambrell reports, President Trump's considering further military action against Iran, including on energy targets, unless they return to peace talks.
24: Are you keeping a lot of deadlines to restart bombing?
25: I don't like giving deadlines, but they pretty much know. They know the story.
24: Sir, you
25: they better behave.
26: The U.S. Navy has restarted a blockade of Iranian ports. This blockade is aimed at stopping Iran from getting its crude oil to the international market. And that's important because crude oil is a main driver of Iran's economy. This comes as Iran has been attacking ships going through the Strait of Hormuz on a route that is hugging the coastline of Oman. Tehran has insisted that any ship going through the strait must do so on a route through Iranian waters and must follow the instructions of Iran's paramilitary Revolutionary Guard. All of this comes as the Strait of Hormuz, the narrow mouth of the Persian Gulf, through which about a fifth of all crude oil and natural gas traded once passed in peacetime, has become the key issue over trying to end the Iran war. And as these attacks on ships have continued, and as U.S. airstrikes have gone on against Iran for days, and Iran has retaliated against Middle East allies of America.
4: We're hitting, we have tremendous amounts of ammunition. We have numbers that we haven't had in years. And we're hitting them very hard, and it'll continue, and we'll see what happens.
26: Iran is insisting that it must maintain control of the strait and be able to potentially charge fees on ships going through the waterway. That's been rejected by Gulf Arab allies, the United States, and other countries around the world.
4: Booming, and we'll have Iran defeated soon. They'll be defeated very soon. And then I guess it'll be even better. But, you know, even during this, it's been amazing.
26: As these attacks continue, the likelihood of a full-on war breaking out yet again in the Middle East is rising.
0: That was John Gambrell reporting. From the upper Midwest to New York City and Washington, D.C., air quality is now a serious concern because of wildfires raging in parts of Canada, with heavy smoke prompting evacuations in Minnesota, and air issues are impacting millions in America. Correspondent Julie Walker reports a rail crew in Ontario feared for their lives as flames rapidly surrounded their train.
6: This could potentially overtake us here. This has gotten a little scary.
7: Yeah.
6: Holy
7: okay. Yeah, this is...
6: Okay, y'all need to hurry up here. Like, seriously, we're encased in flames now.
7: You guys gotta go backwards.
6: Hello, Jody, can you hear us?
7: Yeah, I can hear you there. I'm telling you, we're notching up.
6: Yeah, this has got to move quicker.
8: Thousands of visitors told to evacuate a remote Minnesota wilderness area because of wildfires sending heavy smoke across the U.S. Midwest and Northeast. More than 100 wildfires are burning in Canada, with winds carrying that smoke southeast. Even the New York Aquarium is postponing a turtle release because of smoke. National Weather Service meteorologist Eric Ahasek in Minnesota.
9: And that smoke is following the upper-level winds around that heat dome, which are basically taking it from the northwest to the southeast, which then blows that, you know, those fires are in western Ontario, they're in far northern Minnesota. The smoke from those is then going over the Great Lakes, over Toronto, into the northeastern United States and mid-Atlantic region, you know, New York City, Philadelphia, D.C., Boston.
8: Warnings about unhealthy air conditions extend from Minnesota through Toronto into New York. I'm Julie Walker.
0: It's 17 till. Experts say inflation has cooled, but the economic outlook is still unclear. We'll talk about it when America in the Morning returns after these messages.
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0: It's 15 till. More than 100 House Democrats voted to block billions of dollars in military aid to Israel. While their vote was ultimately unsuccessful, it highlighted the growing division in their party on the issue. On Wednesday, 103 Democrats and one Republican voted in support of an amendment to block aid that had been proposed by GOP Congressman Thomas Massie, a critic of President Trump, who's been skeptical of U.S. support for Israel. The measure ultimately failed, 104-314. The vote also highlighted divisions among Democrat House leadership. House Minority Leader Akeem Jeffries and House Democratic Caucus Chair Pete Aguilar voted against it, while House Minority Whip Catherine Clark voted for it. The vote also signals that ground is shifting for House Democrats as the party grapples with its position on U.S. foreign policy toward Israel. Many on the left are demanding a dramatic change in course. Wall Street was buoyed by a report showing inflation has cooled, but the economic outlook still remains uncertain. Correspondent Mike Hempen reports.
2: U.S. wholesale inflation fell from May to June on plunging energy prices, but intensifying hostilities with Iran are clouding the outlook. The Labor Department reports its producer price index, which captures inflation before it reaches consumers, dropped 0.3% from May. Compared to a year ago, it was up 5.5% in June. Gasoline prices plunged 12% in June, but are still up nearly 43% from June of last year, pushed higher by the Iran war. The June inflation numbers were lower than forecasters had expected, but inflation is still running above the Fed's 2% target. Mike Hempen, Washington.
0: The topic of medically assisted suicide has been debated in the United States, but lawmakers in France have given the green light to the procedure with some restrictions. Correspondent Jennifer King reports.
12: France's National Assembly has approved a bill that would allow medically assisted suicide. Supporters like Anne Renaud gathered to watch and celebrate.
13: Grateful to finally have the possibility to say to people who are suffering that they have an option.
12: Eligible patients must be adult French citizens or legal residents with an incurable advanced stage illness, suffering unbearably, and make repeated requests of their own free will. Psychiatric disorders and neurological diseases like Alzheimer's would not qualify. Opponents like Ségolène Peruccio, head of the French Society for Palliative Care, say the measure lacks safeguards and sends the wrong message to vulnerable patients. The legislation must still clear a constitutional review. I'm Jennifer King.
0: The next nation to put in place a ban on social media for kids could be the UK, but it will not be mandatory. Correspondent Charles de la Desma reports the UK's unveiling plans for a social media curfew for older teens, but it is voluntary.
14: The British government will introduce a six-hour social media curfew from midnight for 16 and 17-year-olds, though they will be able to override the proposed default setting. In its latest attempt to reduce the risks of online harm for children, officials say features that can keep users scrolling for longer, such as videos that automatically play one after the other, will also be switched off by default for older teenagers. The measures, which are one of the final acts of the government of Prime Minister Keir Starmer, will have to be legislated upon. It's widely believed that his expected successor, Andy Burnham, will follow through with the plans. I'm Charles de la Desma.
0: New York hit pause on new AI data centers this week, and a dozen more states are already lining up with similar bills. Chuck Palm has this story in his new segment, The New Old Tech Guy.
15: New York Governor Kathy Hochul just signed the nation's first statewide moratorium on new AI data centers. For the next year, any new hyperscale facility, that's one that eats 50 megawatts of power or more, can't get a state environmental permit. Existing projects move forward, and this is strictly about what comes next. Why pump the brakes now? Data centers are power hungry and very thirsty. Huge electricity draw to run the servers and huge water draws to cool them. Hochul's betting that the pause buys time to make AI companies pay for that grid strain instead of sticking taxpayers with the bill. And New York's not alone. At least a dozen other states have similar bills moving forward, South Dakota, Vermont, and Virginia among them. Illinois is looking to strip data center tax breaks altogether. This appears to be a trend, not a one-off. Advocates are arguing that new jobs and big opportunities are coming to those areas that support new data centers. This isn't really just about AI. It's a state saying that if you want to build infrastructure that powers the AI boom, you're going to help cover what it costs the rest of us. Now might be a good time to check your electric bill. Visit thenewoldtechguy.com. I'm Chuck Palm.
0: 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Here's Robert Workman.
3: The World Cup 2026 final is all set. Yesterday's second semifinal in Atlanta saw defending champion Argentina come on strong with two late goals to upend England 2-1. Lionel Messi assisted on both scores in the 85th and 92nd minutes. So Saturday's third place game in Miami will now pit France against England. And then it's the title match Sunday in New Jersey, Spain versus Argentina. Golf's final major of 2026, the Open Championships, is underway this morning at Royal Birkdale in England. Scottie Scheffler won last year. Baseball's regular season resumes today as the Phillies host the Mets at Citizens Bank Park, the site of the All-Star festivities. Everyone else gets back to work on Friday. 60-plus games left to play. The Dodgers, the only team to have reached 60 wins so far. They're joined by the Brewers and the Braves as division leaders in the National League, while the Cubs, the Phillies, and the Marlins head up a very tight wild card race. The American League's best team in the first half was the Tampa Bay Rays, just ahead of the Yankees, who hold the second best record in the league. The White Sox and the Guardians are in a virtual tie atop the Central Division, while the Rangers own the only winning record in the West. New York and Cleveland are out in front for the wild cards, with the Mariners and the Twins tied for the third spot and a whole lot of company right on their heels. Hall of Fame ceremonies in Cooperstown are next weekend. Then the trade deadline is August 3rd. One deal yesterday, the Astros sent veteran right-hander Lance McCullers Jr. and southpaw Colton Gordon to the Brewers for minor league outfielder Jaden Fielder, the son of Prince Fielder and grandson of Cecil Fielder. That's Thursday Sports.
0: It's 7 till. A new memoir expected by a former president. We'll have details on the book when America in the Morning returns after this.
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0: It's 5 till. It's been a really rough week for the Paramount and Warner Brothers merger, and now the newest issues include a shareholder lawsuit and a new judge being named in the state attorney general's antitrust lawsuit. Entertainment reporter Kevin Carr has details.
1: On Monday, the attorneys general for 12 states, led by California's Rob Bonta, filed suit to block the merger between Paramount Skydance and Warner Brothers Discovery. At a press conference, Bonta explained,
2: "This deal is illegal under the Clayton Act. History has shown that consolidation in markets at the center of American economic life does not serve our economy, our consumers, or competition."
1: At a media summit on Wednesday, FCC Chairman Brendan Carr told The Hill that he thought the case was weak based on dropping the suit if CNN is spun off.
3: "I don't understand what antitrust theory you have that says there's a problem with this acquisition that is made or broken based on one cable channel being included." So I think that's a bit of a tell.
1: On Tuesday, the Writers Guild of America filed to block the merger, alleging it would suppress wages and lower output. These cases add to another one from April in which 5 Paramount Plus subscribers sued to block the merger, saying it would hurt consumers. Also on Tuesday, a Paramount investor filed another suit, alleging studio head David Ellison and his father Larry worked with President Trump for a secret deal to expedite the merger, breaching fiduciary duties. These lawsuits jeopardize the merger not just because the courts could rule against Paramount. If delayed past September, Paramount will be on the hook for a $6.7 million per day ticking fee and a whopping $7 billion termination fee if it doesn't go through at all. I'm Kevin Carr.
0: Barack Obama, Richard Nixon, and Bill Clinton all wrote books about their memoirs after being president of the United States, and they'll very soon have company. Correspondent Donna Warder reports on a new memoir by former President Joe Biden.
4: Former President Joe Biden talks about his decision to not run for re-election, among other topics, in a new memoir. The book is called Promise Me America.
5: "The promise we made to those who've gone before us is to honor their sacrifice. The promises we made to one another and to treat everyone with dignity and respect. And the promises we made to future generations of Americans to remain the beacon to the world."
4: Biden released a video to accompany his announcement.
5: "It's about the challenges we faced as a nation, about the decisions I made, and why I made them. Leading the country through COVID, rebuilding our economy and restoring our democracy after the attack on January 6th. Ending our nation's longest war in Afghanistan. Strengthening NATO and supporting Ukraine. It's about why I chose to run for re-election and why I chose to step aside."
4: Promise Me America will be released November 17th. Donna Warder, Washington.
0: America in the Morning for Thursday, July 16th, 2026, is produced by Jeff McKay. I'm Clayton Neville in for John Trout, and this is Westwood One.
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9: Bobbing around during the day and then for 6 hours a night. I'm Dave Anthony, Fox News. Two waves of strikes across Iran.
10: Some of this information now is coming from Iranian state media, not confirmed by the U.S.
9: Fox's Mike Tobin in Tel Aviv.
10: Air defense is triggered very close to Tehran, showing U.S. forces striking further north than they have in this round of fighting. Also, barracks for Iran's 388th Mechanized Infantry Brigade were hit. The town of Ranshar to the southeast, that brigade operates tanks and armored vehicles. Also, as part of the blockade, the U.S. has now fired on a commercial ship. The U.S. Central Command says the tanker was headed toward Karg Island, Iran's primary oil export hub. The ship ignored multiple warnings. U.S. aircraft fired Hellfire missiles into the smokestack and disabled it.
9: And Iran's been retaliating, launching drones and missiles targeting American bases in Bahrain, Jordan, and Kuwait. But President Trump insists
11: they want to settle so badly. They don't like what we're doing.
9: Again, warning, if Iran doesn't return to nuclear negotiations, the U.S. will bomb Iran's bridges and power plants next week. Tonight, the president will make a primetime address at 9 p.m. Eastern. He says he'll focus on election integrity as the president continues to claim there was fraud in the 2020 election he lost. The president's urging Congress to pass new regulations like voter ID and mail-in ballot restrictions, but Democratic Senate leader Chuck Schumer says,
12: Mr. President, the SAVE Act ain't passing. It ain't passing in the Senate, it ain't passing with Democrats, and it ain't passing in the courts.
9: There's a yellowish haze in the sky from the Great Lakes region as smoke from wildfires from Canada and Minnesota spreads all the way to Boston, New York, and Philadelphia, and you can smell it in the air.
13: We are expecting that air quality to reach unhealthy levels, so a good idea to stay indoors, avoid being outside for long periods of time.
9: Fox Weather's Bane Frony. South Texas keeps dealing with rain up to 30 inches in some areas, leading to flooding. The threat of even more today. Roads have been inundated, cars stuck, people need rescue. 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
17: Born on America's darkest day, September 11th, 01, the Tunnel to Towers Foundation. They have been helping American heroes ever since. Heroes like U.S. Army Sergeant William Bernard McKenna, exposed to burn pits. McKenna later died from T-cell lymphoma, leaving his wife, Dina, and two daughters. Tunnel to Towers honored Sergeant McKenna. They paid off the family's mortgage in honor of all of his sacrifice. 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
9: The Senate will hold confirmation hearings today for the nominees to lead the TSA and the Labor Department, and a hearing will continue for Acting Attorney General Todd Blanche.
18: I'm proud of what we've done to help American families see safer streets and to have a fair shot at the life they're working to build.
9: But Republicans, and especially Democrats, questioned Blanche about the Jeffrey Epstein files and the Trump IRS tax settlement. The Director of National Intelligence nominee also had his confirmation hearing.
19: Republican Senator Mike Rounds introduced Jay Clayton to the Intelligence Committee.
20: He made the most of his time in New York by prosecuting some of America's worst enemies and threats to our national security.
19: Several Democrats, including Georgia Senator John Ossoff, insisted on asking Clayton if he believed President Biden was elected in 2020.
21: Well, we're going to keep doing it because you're not being honest and forthright.
22: I'm not going to engage in the theater.
19: Clayton had previously said in the hearing multiple times that he is not an election denier and that President Biden was certified as the winner in 2020. Jessica Rosenthal, Fox News.
9: We'll get an update to the economy next hour. Retail sales, after two reports this week showing a decline in inflation in both consumer and wholesale prices, on Wall Street, stock futures have been lower. At soccer's World Cup, the final is set.
23: England got on the board first in this one with Anthony Gordon scoring in the 55th minute. But the defending champions, with their backs against the wall, crawled their way back again. Enzo Fernandez scored a screamer from outside the box in the 85th minute to tie the game. And then in the 92nd minute,
24: Messi driving in, Messi crossing back.
23: The call on Fox to give Argentina the lead and the win 2-1. They will face Spain in the FIFA World Cup final on Sunday. Tony Genualdo, Fox News.
9: Golf's last major tournament is underway in England, the Open Championship. Six players tied for the lead at 3-under par, including Scottie Scheffler. I'm Dave Anthony, and this is Fox News.
25: 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I'm Stace Keen.
1: A Wisconsin Department of Workforce Development grant will help the Sheboygan County Job Counseling Organization satisfy the demand for clinicians in the local healthcare community. Governor Tony Evers announced LifePoint Counseling LLC will be getting a share of $900,000 in fast-forward training grants that are intended to train over 340 workers in healthcare, customer service, technology, and manufacturing. The Sheboygan County Company will use the nearly $194,000 grant it received to train 12 underemployed or unemployed trainees, as well as 20 current employees through four pipelines: pregraduate interns, pre-licensure clinicians, licensed clinicians seeking advanced certifications, and clinical supervisors. The training will support job placement and increase wages, as well as expand services while reducing wait times and increasing local care. Clear Sky Rehabilitation Hospital in Lakeshore, a 36-bed medical rehabilitation hospital based in Cleveland, has named Raymond Weiss as their director of marketing and business development. Weiss will lead the hospital's admissions department and coordinate marketing and community initiatives to educate patients, families, and referral sources about the hospital's specialized services. Weiss had previously served in a senior leadership role for a nonprofit senior living and healthcare organization in Manitowoc, and most recently was a healthcare consultant and interim CEO for post-acute care services in Northwest Wisconsin. Clear Sky specializes in rehabilitative care to individuals with disabling injuries or illnesses, including strokes, brain injuries, hip fractures, spinal injuries,

0: Network.
1: The Lakeshore College Foundation is celebrating 50 years of transforming the lives of its students through education, workforce development, and community investment. 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
3: Air quality continues to be unhealthy. For today, smoky skies, hazy sun, high 85. Tonight, mostly cloudy, smoky, low 66. Tomorrow, mostly cloudy, chance of showers and thunderstorms, hot, high near 90. From Fox 11, your station for severe weather coverage, I'm meteorologist Pete Petoniak for 1330 and 101.5 WHBL.
4: Good morning. We'll look at sports. I'm John Hensler. Major League Baseball's All-Star Game in the rearview mirror. Everybody head off across the league on Wednesday. Brewers hit the break 22 games over 500 with a 5-game lead in the NL Central. 1 game off of the pace the Dodgers are setting for the best record in baseball. Jacob Mizrowski said it was a long first half, but a fun first half.
5: Yeah, it definitely does. It's been a long one, you know, but it's been fun. It's been a lot of fun to, you know, play with my guys, and we've had a lot of success, and it's been a great year.
4: What a first half Mizrowski has put together. He leads Major League Baseball in ERA and strikeouts, has a 10-4 record. Did miss his last start with arm and body fatigue on Sunday. Did not pitch in the All-Star game on Tuesday. Brewer GM Matt Arnold and front office were active on Wednesday, acquiring some pitching depth. They sent 21-year-old prospect Jaden Fielder, son of former Brewer first baseman Prince Fielder, to the Astros. In return, they get 32-year-old righty Lance McCullers Jr. and 27-year-old lefty Colton Gordon. McCullers Jr. has been on the IL since May 13th. He's made 8 starts this year, has a 2-3 record and a 6.86 ERA. For his career, though, McCullers Jr., a 53-40 record and 3.85 ERA, has a lot of playoff experience, too, making 19 appearances during his time in Houston, including starts in the 2017 and 2022 World Series. Gordon has made 24 Major League appearances, 15 starts in his career, has a 5.95 ERA. Brewers back on the field tomorrow. They open a 9-game homestand, the Miami Marlins, at American Family Field. Bucks Summer League action in Las Vegas last night, taking on the Hornets. Bucks get a 110-91 win, led by 13th overall pick Nate Ament, his best showing in Summer League, at 23 points on 7 of 13 shooting, 6 rebounds last night. I'm John Hensler, 1330 and 101.5 WHBL.
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0: Good smoky Thursday. And welcome to Sheboygan's Morning News with Steve and Shannon. I guess we got to start out with good smoky Thursday, huh?
1: It's definitely smoky out there. Yeah, definitely.
0: Like thick. Like driving through fog.
1: Yeah.
0: Thick.
1: It's like freaky. It's weird. It's hazy.
0: Yeah. And it's not good. Not good, however you want to look at it. The pollution meter at nearby Harrington Beach State Park read 285 at 3 o'clock this morning. That's just shy of the worst air quality category used by the DNR and National Weather Service. The very unhealthy rating comes with the advice that all persons need to cut back on outdoor activities, especially people with heart and lung disease, older adults, children, and teens should avoid physical activity outside. I would think a lot of Little League baseball games and stuff like that might even get canceled because of this. What do you think?
1: I don't know, but yeah, I can't hardly breathe out there, but and my eyes burn, and I'm starting to get a sore throat because we were just out there for a while, and it's like, whoa.
0: Yeah.
1: What is this?
0: Yeah, it is really bad. They're burning across Canada and Minnesota, causing this air quality issues. Michael Kastner has a little bit more.
2: The smoke was dense and hazy Wednesday from Minnesota to Michigan and upstate New York and further into the Northeast. The smoke is expected from Ohio to Wisconsin, with some possible over Philadelphia, Chicago, and Minneapolis. It'll keep heading south Friday into more of the Midwest, Appalachia, and the East Coast while things start to improve in the north. Storms forecast for Saturday in the upper Midwest and Northeast could help clear things up. Wildfire smoke can be very dangerous for sensitive people like the very young, the elderly, and people with health conditions. I'm Michael Kastner.
0: So, yeah, I mean, be careful out there.
1: So when's it going away? Do we know? You want to hear the weather forecast?
0: Well, yeah, let's start there, because I think if we're going to get some rain, that should help.
1: Okay, so right now it's 71 degrees. There is an air quality advisory for the entire state. Air quality could reach very unhealthy category. I would say it's probably at that point right now.
0: Mm-hmm.
1: Today, smoky skies, hazy sun, and a high near 85. Tonight, mostly cloudy and a low of 66. Friday, mostly sunny with a chance of thunderstorms and a high near 90. Saturday, sunny and hot with a chance of thunderstorms and a high near 90. And yesterday's high was also 90. It says Friday there's a chance of thunderstorms. That's the next rain.
0: So that would be tomorrow night.
1: Yeah.
0: Well, let's hope we get some and it helps, because it was starting to get thick yesterday, but nothing like it is today.
1: Yeah. Yeah, I didn't think it was too bad yesterday, but yeah, it got worse. It's worse right now. But I'm also getting a pool today.
0: Oh, yeah.
1: Well, it's not like I'm going to be able to swim in it today, but I think even if it was installed and I could swim in it, I probably wouldn't because of the air quality.
0: Yeah.
1: It's really bad. I'm not usually one to say that, but wow, it's bad.
0: Yeah. Usually these air quality alerts, it doesn't really affect me. This morning it does. The more you talk, the more you get kind of a sore throat because of it and everything else.
1: Yeah, that's what I was saying. I didn't have a sore throat before, but I'm starting to get one.
0: Yeah, me too. So we'll get into all of that in the second and third hour. Our last day, we've got a couple of gift cards to St. Vincent de Paul right here in Sheboygan. So we'll be giving those away in hour two and hour three. We got a couple of unique stories. One of them is out of North Dakota. And strange story, it's one of those, well, Shannon, you are probably going to say, I see movies like this on Lifetime all the time.
1: I probably have. What's it about?
0: It is about two boys separated at birth in North Carolina.
1: Ooh, I love those kind of stories.
0: And, well, now both families are suing the hospital that made the mix-up. So we'll get into that. So And then, of course, we got the president's speech last night.
1: No, tonight.
0: Correct.
1: It didn't happen yet.
0: Tonight. No, this is a future event, not a past event. Yes. The president's speech tonight. We'll get into all of it. You're listening to Sheboygan's Morning News with Stephen Shannon. Business news coming up next.
3: Nicole Murray with Your Money Now. Eli Lilly said it will acquire psychedelic drug maker Atai Beckley for $2.8 billion. Atai Beckley is developing several psychedelics for mental health conditions. The deal gives Lilly access to experimental drugs based on DMT and MDMA. United Health Group posted second quarter earnings that blew past estimates and raised its full year profit outlook as the company better handles high medical costs and uses AI to help streamline operations. The nation's largest private insurer said it expects 2026 adjusted earnings of $19.50 to $20 per share. Treasury yields edged higher this morning as Wall Street awaits key data due later in the session. The yield on the 10-year Treasury note rose over 3 basis points to 4.577%. Futures are mixed as semiconductor stocks fall and as traders await more inflation data later this morning. Dow futures up by more than 100 points. NASDAQ futures down by more than 100 points. That's your money now.
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0: Welcome back to Sheboygan's Morning News with Stephen Shannon. What about this story, Shannon? This is out of the Daily Mail. Colorado school to unleash attack drones to confront active shooters.
1: That's kind of a good idea.
0: Yeah. A Colorado school is set to unleash attack drones capable of confronting active shooters inside the hallways despite facing backlash from parents. Now, I wonder,
1: why would there be backlash?
0: Well, some parents are saying that they fear the drones are untested equipment that could create chaos and put innocent children directly in harm's way. I don't see it that way.
1: I don't either.
0: I see it as a...
1: They're already in harm's way if there's an active shooter.
0: Exactly. This is the John Adams Academy, a new public charter school being built in Douglas County, Colorado. And it will become the first school in the state to deploy the drones when it opens in August. The drones can be operated remotely and launched within seconds of an active shooter alert. Live stream footage to police, and it can deploy pepper gel to impede a gunman before officers reach the scenes. The drones can also fly at and pummel attackers.
1: I like that idea. And then you're not putting officers in harm's way or other kids or teachers. It's just drones.
0: Well, eventually you're going to put the officers in harm's way, but here's the great part about this. A, it can actually work to impede the active shooter. But B, now you've got live stream footage of it, so that when the officers get there, they know exactly what they're responding to.
1: Exactly.
0: Yeah, I don't understand the backlash either.
1: There must be something we're missing that's causing backlash, because I don't see any reason to backlash.
0: Yeah, the Academy's founder said the drone system will be installed and the school will pay for it independently. See, I love this. The school saying, you know what? We're going to take it on us to make sure we protect our kids. The drones will not be flown by officers on the ground or school staff, but by trained operators sitting hundreds of miles away at the company's command center in Texas. The system has never been tested in a real school shooting. There are currently 10 schools across the southern United States that have the drones already installed.
1: Yeah, see, if as a parent, I would be happy if that was at my kid's school in case of that exact scenario.
0: Oh, absolutely. I think this is a great thing. What does everybody else think?
1: I don't know. But you can text us.
0: Yes, you can at 920-458-2105. What do you think? Do you like the idea of attack drones inside a school? Well, I would imagine, especially if it's got pepper spray, I would imagine it would be pretty effective.
1: Yeah.
0: So let us know what you think, 920-458-2105. Shannon, how do folks get the podcast if they want to listen to a podcast of the show?
1: Well, we have a podcast of every day's show. 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
0: And, yeah, check it out, especially if you missed part of the show. I've got to say, we launched this about a month ago, almost exactly, Shannon. And it's been very well received so far.
1: Yes.
0: We're very happy in the responses that we've gotten thus far.
1: Yeah.
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0: So we make it nice and easy to get it.
1: Or you could click Rewind Shannon to get them both.
0: Probably your best route, right?
1: Yeah.
0: Back in a minute.
2: Fox News. I'm Gianna Gelosi. President Trump announced Iran allowed an American citizen wrongly detained to leave the country, calling it a gesture of goodwill by Iran on Truth Social, but strikes continue.
3: Iranian authorities claim to have struck U.S.-linked targets across the region in Jordan, Kuwait, and Bahrain. The United States military has itself completed another six-hour wave of strikes. Separately, the U.S. fired on and disabled an unladen oil tanker, which we're told was attempting to sail towards a blockaded Iranian port.
2: It's Fox's Jonathan Savage. Canadian wildfire smoke across the U.S.
4: Think Detroit, Pittsburgh, New York, Boston. This is taking you from Thursday all the way into Friday down towards D.C. Obviously, those winds can shift the wildfire smoke in pretty drastic ways, but do expect to see rounds of this smoke kind of moving across the mid-Atlantic.
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5: From the WHBL newsroom, here's the latest. I'm Stace Keane. It's another day to be weather aware. WHBL's Kevin Zimmerman has the latest on our sticky forecast.
6: It resembled a foggy early Thursday morning with visibility under a mile, not uncommon, but that wasn't fog. It was wildfire smoke from both Minnesota and Ontario, creating some of the most unhealthy conditions ever experienced to date in east central Wisconsin. An air quality alert is in effect for Sheboygan County and much of Wisconsin until at least noon, and experts warn that it could be extended. The pollution meter at nearby Harrington Beach State Park read 285 at 3 this morning. That's just shy of the worst air quality category used by the DNR and the National Weather Service. The very unhealthy rating comes with advice that all persons need to cut back on outdoor activities. People with heart or lung disease, older adults, children, and teens should avoid physical activity outdoors, while everyone else should avoid exertion and either consider moving physical activities indoors or rescheduling them. Any increase in the smoke could generate health emergency conditions, but for now that's not expected. However, with very warm and humid conditions, open windows and fans may not be an option for those without air conditioning, and finding some place with clean, cool indoor air may be an issue faced by thousands today. Kevin Zimmerman, WHBL News.
5: 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False calls and hoaxes can pull rescue crews away from real emergencies, waste valuable resources, and put first responders at unnecessary risk. Since January, Coast Guard crews in the Great Lakes have responded to more than 180 false distress calls, including 3 confirmed hoaxes. The Coast Guard encourages folks not to share social media posts that falsely suggest an emergency. If you need help on the water, you're instructed to call on VHF Channel 16 or dial 911. A Wisconsin Department of Workforce Development grant will help a Sheboygan County job counseling organization satisfy the demand for clinicians in the local healthcare community. Governor Tony Evers announced that LifePoint Counseling LLC will get a share of the $900,000 in fast-forward training grants that are intended to train over 340 workers in healthcare, customer service, technology, and manufacturing. 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The training will support job placement and increased wages and expand services while reducing wait times and increasing local care. 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
3: Air quality continues to be unhealthy. For today, smoky skies, hazy sun, high 85. Tonight, mostly cloudy, smoky, low 66. Tomorrow, mostly cloudy, chance of showers and thunderstorms, hot, high near 90. From Fox 11, your station for severe weather coverage, I'm meteorologist Pete Petoniak for 1330 and 101.5 WHBL.
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9: All commodities eventually work their way back, if economic theory holds, that is, to break-even prices. That is unfortunately, or fortunately, depending on how you look at it, and what side of the market you're on, whether you're a consumer or the producer, is how commodities work. And so there is very unlikely to be a situation where beef continues at the amount of profitability and margin that it is currently in. At the same time, this is not a cycle that is following the traditional 8-year beef cycle that had in the past, just due to the length of time it takes for a cow to give birth, that cow to, if it was a heifer calf, grow into a cow. And we know the cycle of dairy animals. I don't need to go through it, but that had resulted in a typical 8-year cycle of prices for beef. And we're not seeing that because we have a beef herd cycle that was exacerbated by very significant drought. We also have a situation that's being exacerbated by the southern border having to be affected by the New World screwworm outbreak. In Mexico, I wouldn't call it an outbreak in the U.S. at this point, but we have had a border that had been very open back and forth with beef cattle, and that has affected the beef cycle. So that is a very long preamble to get to the point of, I do think we have more time on this beef cycle because it is taking so long to rebuild the beef cow herd. On the dairy side, though, we have more beef animals, beef crosses, beef on dairy calves that are coming out than we had in the past. And so it is a bit of a dynamic situation, but thank goodness for those dynamics for dairy producers, because this is indeed a substantial part of revenue for dairy farms. I think the highs for a dairy calf, every time I say one, then a month or two pass and a new high comes. So I've heard a 2,200 day old calf. That's almost, it's blowing my mind. I'm struggling to come up with words because that is so much when we think about the impact to per hundredweight profitability for a dairy farm.
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0: Welcome back to Sheboygan's Morning News. Got a text from Matt, from Max on the drones. It says drones could be deployed a lot quicker than police personnel, so I'm all for quick and decisive attack capabilities, protect our kids at all costs. Also, these drones would need night vision cameras if kids start going to school in the dark because of the Sunshine Protection Act.
1: He's not wrong.
0: I heard a I heard a report this morning because apparently this was tried during the oil embargo and during the energy crisis back in the 70s.
1: And that's what John was saying when he came in here yesterday.
0: Yeah. Now, here was the thing. In Florida, the amount of kids hit in the morning going to school went from 2 the year before to 8 when they did it back in the 70s.
1: You mean like ran over?
0: Right.
1: Well, yeah, they could get run over. They could get kidnapped. So many things could happen to them in the middle of the night walking to school.
0: So that's kind of when the last attempts to get rid of daylight savings time. I mean, again, I don't think I've really thought this issue through until
1: yesterday.
0: Until yesterday, and they're you know, it seems like it's heading in this direction that's what they're going to do.
1: Yeah, me either. I was like, oh, I don't care either way, do whatever, until I figured out that it would be dark until 9 a.m. How many things happened before 9? A lot.
0: Yeah, and that's the way I felt about it as well. But, you know, I think we got to think through the aspects of kids going to school.
1: Mm-hmm.
0: And does that mean they're going to want to bump school back to start later?
1: Yeah, that's what I was thinking. And then how late would they have to go? 6 at night?
0: Well,
1: yeah, because if they're starting 2 hours later, then they'd have to go to school 2 hours later. So then they have to take the bus ride home or the walk home or whatever. It's going to be, yeah, it's going to be like 6 at night before they get home. And then it's bedtime and they have to do it again. Oh, I know the feeling.
0: Well, yeah, I mean, but it looks like it's headed that way. So this out of Fox News. Two families sue North Dakota hospital on allegations babies were switched at birth.
1: Yeah. So tell me more.
0: Kyle Bylin and Jeremy Morrison were the only two babies born at Unity Medical Center in Grafton, North Dakota on January 26, 1988. And the men and their families said in a lawsuit, according to KVLY, Christian Unity Hospital Corporation, doing business as Unity Medical Center, was named as the defendant. The plaintiffs alleged the hospital staff switched the infants and sent them home with the other child's biological parents.
1: Yeah, that's what switched at birth means.
0: And they were raised by each other's biological families, allegedly without anyone's knowledge. The lawsuit says the switch was not discovered for 36 years. Do you know how it got discovered?
1: Usually one of them gets sick and needs blood and it doesn't match anybody in their family.
0: No. 2 years ago, Morrison, who now lives in Colorado, took a DNA test and learned the parents who raised him were not his biological parents. Can you imagine that? You're getting a DNA test and all of a sudden it comes back like your mom and dad aren't your mom and dad?
1: Yeah. Yeah, then you would just assume you were adopted and they never told you.
0: Yeah. Morrison told KKTV that his aunt provided DNA and Bylin matched as her nephew. Morrison said he doesn't have any cousins. Now, Morrison told the outlet he always felt different from the family he grew up with, saying this: I didn't have anyone that looked like me in my family. I was a blonde-haired kid who stood out in a family full of brown-haired people. I know I definitely wouldn't be here in Colorado today if I went home with the right parents. I would have been working on a farm with my brother that I never knew I had. So apparently the people at his actual parents had another son, so mm-hmm. he would have been working with his brother. So
1: yeah.
0: Both sets of parents have met their biological sons, but the two men have not met each other, according to KKTV. Unity Medical Center denied the allegations and asked the court to dismiss the case with prejudice, saying that the hospital argued that the staff, quote, possessed and exercised the appropriate degree of skill and learning, at all times use reasonable care, judgment, and diligence. Well, you sent the kids home with the wrong parents. I don't think you can claim that the staff did everything right.
1: Okay, yeah, for sure they need to be sued, and for sure both families need compensation for it. But my questions are, do they want to switch back, or were they happy where they were?
0: Well,
1: that's the crazy part, is like the other kid was living their life and they were living their life, and I just want to make sure everybody was happy in the end. But that's regardless, they should sue the hospital for sure.
0: Yeah, it doesn't even look like they're suing the hospital for much. The plaintiffs are seeking more than $50,000 in damages. I would think that they would sue for a lot more than that.
1: Yeah.
0: Unity Medical Center said in a statement to KKTV that it is, quote, currently working to better understand a highly unusual situation involving two men who were apparently separated from their biological parents at some point during their lives. See, they're not even admitting it happened at the hospital. But by the way, these were the only two kids born at that hospital on that day.
1: And who would switch them anywhere else?
0: Exactly. Both men were born at our hospital on the same day in 1988, and we recognize the profound impact this discovery has had on them and their families. Unfortunately, because of the passage of nearly four decades, the medical and staffing records that might have provided additional clarity no longer exist, and no member of the delivery team from that time are still employed by the hospital. While we deeply sympathize with the men and their families, we have found no evidence to support claims that Unity Medical Center or its staff were responsible for what had occurred.
1: See, again, I don't care as much about the lawsuit as what's going on with them. Like, have they met their real parents?
0: Well, they've met their real parents.
1: They like them?
0: Here's the thing. Well, I mean, now they're whatever, 36 years old.
1: Yeah, but still, to go meet the parents that would have been your parent, that's a story in itself right
0: there.
1: That
0: is a story in itself. I find it unique that both men have met their biological parents, but they haven't met each other.
1: Yeah, that's weird. I would want to go meet the guy that was living my life.
0: Yeah, the one that was raised by what should have been your parents. Yeah, crazy story out of North Dakota. Business news coming up next.
2: I'm Namari with Your Money Now. The FDA has approved a daily pill that can lower cholesterol levels far below what can be achieved with statins, the cheap cholesterol-reducing pills. The drug, whose brand name is Lipfendra, is made by the pharmaceutical company Merck. Shares of Chinese tech giants Alibaba and Baidu rose this morning on their partnership with Apple for deploying their AI tools. Shares of Alibaba rose 5% after the company confirmed that its Qwen AI model would be integrated into Apple's services in China. Baidu's shares gained 4% as the company confirmed that it was working with Apple on Apple Intelligence features for iPhones in China. Oil prices have lowered this morning as U.S. strikes on Iran raise fears of a wider conflict. West Texas Intermediate at $79 a barrel, Brent at $84. Futures are mixed ahead of retail sales data later this morning. NASDAQ futures down by more than 200 points. Yesterday, the Dow gained 150. That's Your Money Now.
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0: Welcome back to Sheboygan's Morning News with Steve and Shannon. Well, it's not every day, Shannon, that I can announce the discovery of a new monkey.
1: A new monkey?
0: A new monkey.
1: Did they invent a new monkey?
0: No, they didn't.
1: Or did they just find a new monkey?
0: They found a new monkey. This, according to Science Alert, this is how the article starts. Humans love monkeys. Yeah, we do.
1: Yeah, they're cute.
0: And they're not actually small. So you'd think that we've seen every kind of monkey by now, but no. Scientists have officially identified a brand new monkey species. Why are you laughing?
1: I don't know.
0: You find monkeys funny?
1: Yeah.
0: A brand new monkey species hiding in the rainforest of the Democratic Republic of the Congo. The monkey is called Colobus congiensis. Yeah. Congiensis.
1: Mm-hmm.
0: Or Lake Welly.
1: Or what?
0: Lake Welly.
1: Lake Welly?
0: By locals. That's what the locals call it, Lake Welly.
1: Okay.
0: And it managed to stay off science radars for decades. It took nearly 20 years, 114 sightings, and DNA testing to prove it was an entirely new species.
1: Does it look different than other monkeys? Or?
0: Oh, yeah. It's got a sport jet black fur, a spiky hairdo.
1: Aw, it sounds cute.
0: Oh, it's cute. You haven't seen it?
1: No. When would I have seen it? I just learned that there was such a thing.
0: Well, I'm going to show you the monkey right now. Because I've got a picture of the monkey, I think. Yeah, right there.
1: Aw, he is adorable.
0: And pretty big, too.
1: I like the hairdo.
0: Yeah, he's got like a spike.
1: It looks like a bear with a monkey head. Look how big it is. But the head is cute.
0: Yeah, it's pretty big. It says it has its own unique roar. Researchers say it's a split from its closest relative 4 to 5 million years ago. So apparently it's split from a monkey cousin.
1: I think the cousin is a bear because it looks like a bear with a monkey head.
0: It does, kind of, doesn't it?
1: Very much. Just cover up the head, and then it looks like a bear. Cover up the body, and it looks like a monkey.
0: They didn't say how big this thing is, but it looks pretty big.
1: Yeah.
0: The catch, scientists say they have just found it just in time. The newly discovered monkey is already threatened by habitat loss and hunting, proving that there are still amazing animals out there that we haven't met yet.
1: Why would anybody hunt that?
0: Well, I don't know.
1: Do people eat monkey meat?
0: I think in some countries they actually do.
1: Wow. Yucky.
0: Not something I would eat.
1: No, me either.
0: I like monkeys. I wouldn't want a monkey as a pet, though. They're incredibly strong.
1: They like to throw poop, too. Like, if you go to the zoo, they'll throw poop at you.
0: Really?
1: Yeah. So you stay away from the monkey cage.
0: And then I saw this story, Shannon. Keto diet. Surprise. It may fight some cancers, but fuel others. A new study from MIT found that in mice, the keto diet had the opposite effect depending on where the cancer developed. In slow tumor growth in the colon, but it sped up tumors in the small intestines. And in some cases, the mice developed tumors as quickly as those on an obesity-inducing diet, even though the keto-fed mice stayed lean. The biggest surprise is that scientists say ketones weren't the reason. Instead, it was because the body was burning large amounts of fat, which makes the cells grow more intensely and multiply quicker. That typically helps the body repair itself, but it may also help cancer grow.
1: So it basically doesn't matter if you're on the keto diet. Regardless, the cancer is going to do what it's going to do.
0: Pretty much.
1: Yeah.
0: Pretty much.
1: See how I summed that one up?
0: Yeah. The big takeaway was this was only one mice study, So it doesn't mean keto causes cancer in people, but it does challenge one of the biggest theories about diet and suggests the effect of keto may depend on where it's where in the body it's acting. Researchers say much more work is needed before drawing conclusions for humans.
1: Okay. That's kind of a useless study there.
0: What is the keto is just eating protein, isn't it?
1: I am not sure. I know that for a while, like everybody was on a keto diet. I think it's like you don't eat bread.
0: I think it's a very high protein diet is what I think it is. Yeah. High fat, low carbs. Yeah, that's what it is. Designed to force your body to ketosis, a metabolic state where it burns fat for energy instead of glucose.
1: So what's high in fat and low in carbs?
0: Red meat.
1: So it's just a meat diet.
0: Yeah, it's pretty much eating red meat, that kind of stuff. Which, it's my kind of diet.
1: Not mine. I like pizza.
0: Well, you don't like pizza. You love pizza. Top of the hour news coming up next.
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3: Iran keeps targeting U.S. bases in neighboring countries. I'm Dave Anthony, Fox News. Incoming fire reported again in Kuwait. Iran also launched missiles and drones into Bahrain and Jordan, retaliating for two more waves of U.S. bombings, first during the day and then 6 hours at night. President Trump warns it could get worse next week, taking out their bridges and power plants if Iran doesn't return to nuclear negotiations.
4: They do want to settle. We'll find out whether or not we settle with them or we just finish it off.
3: The president's also thanking Iran on Truth Social for what he calls a goodwill gesture.
5: For the first time since this Iran war started, the Iranians have released an American citizen who had been interrogated and hit with an exit ban. Her name is Dina Karari, and her lawyer is telling us this would not have happened, but for the extraordinary and relentless efforts of President Donald Trump, Dina is now safe and traveling back to the United States. According to the Foley Foundation, this is the first American release since September of 2023. Three Americans taken captive there since 2025. About five Americans still wrongly detained.
3: Fox's Peter Ducey at the White House. The rain keeps pouring down in South Texas, causing flooding, leading to water rescues. It got worse overnight in Uvalde, where Fox Weather's Robert Ray is out near a road underwater.
6: This emergency vehicle, I'm going to get splashed bad just going by. Wow, he is moving at a good clip right there. And they are trying to get to people. But all of this water moving across this bridge and overtaking. This town is essentially shut down until this water recedes. Tornado warnings in the middle of the night. And last night, between 1 and 3 a.m., at least 6 inches of rain falling amid thunder and lightning. Terrible scenarios here in Hill Country.
3: Smoke from wildfires in Canada and Minnesota keeps spreading.
7: It's hazy and gray here in Cleveland. The smell of the smoke is very strong. You can't miss it. Then the Midwest and the Northeast are expected to see the thickest smoke today.
3: Fox Weather's Katie Byrne. Their air quality alerts Minnesota to Maryland. 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
3: President Trump will be on TV in prime time tonight with an address at 9 p.m. Eastern that's election related, as he continues to claim there was fraud in the 2020 election he lost to Joe Biden.
12: President Trump said this week his remarks will center on election integrity as well as other matters. Following a January election office raid in Georgia and months before the midterm elections, President Trump said what he'll say is important.
13: It doesn't get bigger, because without free and fair elections, you don't have a country. We'll be discussing other things, too, but it's going to be a very big announcement.
12: The president held back on specifics of the announcement he referred to. The Save America Act that calls for proof of citizenship and photo ID to vote has been a priority of the president's second term. Grinnell Scott, Fox News.
3: Well, Democratic Senate Leader Chuck Schumer will be watching closely tonight.
14: We don't put it past them to try whatever they can, but we are prepared.
3: And Schumer says the Save America Act the president's pushing will not pass the Senate. The search for survivors in the San Francisco Bay has been called off after they tried to find three people missing when a boat, when pontoon boat, capsized and sank Tuesday. One person was killed.
15: Despite that extensive effort, we have been unsuccessful in locating any survivors within the search area.
3: That's Coast Guard Captain Jared Tosco. We'll get an update to the economy in about a half hour. Retail sales ahead of that. Stock futures are mixed on Wall Street, up for the Dow, down for the NASDAQ. At soccer's World Cup, the defending champions are a win away from repeating.
16: Trying to find space for that left foot into the middle. Enzo Fernandez!
3: And then Argentina scored again on Fox with a late rally in the closing minutes to beat England 2-1 to advance to play Spain in the World Cup final on Sunday. Golf's final major of the year underway in England. The Open Championship, four golfers tied for the lead at 4 under par. I'm Dave Anthony. This is Fox News.
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18: From the WHBL Newsroom, here's the latest. I'm Stace Keen. Wildfire smoke from both Minnesota and Ontario, Canada, are creating some of the most unhealthy conditions that have ever been experienced to date in east central Wisconsin. An air quality alert is in effect for Sheboygan County and much of the state until at least noon, and experts say that this could be extended. The pollution meter read 285 early this morning. That's just shy of the worst air quality category used by the DNR and National Weather Service. The very unhealthy rating comes with advice that everyone needs to cut back on outdoor activities. And while an increase in that smoke could generate health emergency conditions, officials say that's not expected as of this time. A local company has received a grant to assist with their training programs. WHBL's Kevin Zimmerman has the details.
19: 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A total of $900,000 in fast-forward training grants was announced by Governor Evers on Tuesday, and among the recipients is LifePoint Counseling LLC of Sheboygan County. It will use its $193,000 award to train 12 unemployed or underemployed trainees and 20 incumbent workers through four pipelines: pre-graduate interns, pre-licensure clinicians, licensed clinicians seeking advanced certifications, and clinical supervisors. The training will support job placement and increased wages and expand services while reducing wait times and increasing local care. Kevin Zimmerman, WHBL News.
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3: Air quality continues to be unhealthy. For today, smoky skies, hazy sun, high 85. Tonight, mostly cloudy, smoky, low 66. Tomorrow, mostly cloudy, chance of showers and thunderstorms, hot, high near 90. From Fox 11, your station for severe weather coverage, I'm meteorologist Pete Petoniak for 1330 and 101.5 WHBL.
4: Good morning. We'll look at sports. I'm John Hensler. Major League Baseball's All-Star break continuing on Wednesday. Everybody had off across the league. Jacob Mizrowski, now a two-time All-Star with the Brewers, did not pitch in the game on Tuesday after missing his last start with arm fatigue in Pittsburgh on Sunday. He talked about the experience he had, though.
5: Hung out with Sale, Skeens, Webb, Burns, you know, all those guys. And there's a lot. I couldn't share just one thing. So, no, it was fun. It was a lot of fun.
4: A tremendous first half for Mizrowski. 10-4 record, leads Major League Baseball in strikeouts, whip, and ERA at the break. Brewer GM Matt Arnold and the front office were active on Wednesday, acquiring some pitching depth. They sent 21-year-old prospect Jaden Fielder, son of former Brewer first baseman Prince Fielder, to the Astros. In return, they get 32-year-old righty Lance McCullers Jr. and 27-year-old lefty Colton Gordon. McCullers Jr. has been on the IL since May 13th. He's made 8 starts this year, has a 2-3 record and a 6.86 ERA. For his career, though, a 53-40 record and a 3.85 ERA. He has made 3 rehab starts and is getting set to rejoin a Major League rotation. He is at the end of a 5-year, $85 million deal. Colton Gordon has made 24 appearances, 15 starts in his career, has a 5.95 ERA. Brewers back on the field tomorrow. They start a long homestand, 9-game homestand to begin the second half. The Miami Marlins will be at American Family Field starting a 3-game set on Friday. Bucks Summer League action in Las Vegas last night, taking on the Hornets. Bucks jump out to a 10-point lead at the end of the first quarter, and they don't look back last night. Their first win in Vegas, a 110-91 final. All 5 starters in double figures, led by the 13th overall pick, Nate Ament. His best showing in Las Vegas, had 23 points on 7 of 13 shooting, 6 rebounds, couple of steals, and an assist last night. I'm John Hensler, 1330 and 101.5 WHBL.
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0: Welcome back to Sheboygan's Morning News with Steve and Shannon. Time is 7:14. Shannon, what's the weather look like out there? If you can look past the smoke.
1: Yes, it's smoky. It's smoky. It is 71 degrees, or wait, it's 69 degrees right now. And the air quality advisory for the entire state is still happening, and the air quality could reach a very unhealthy category, which it seems to be right now.
0: I think it's already in the very unhealthy category.
1: Yes. Today, smoky skies, a hazy sun, and a high near 85. Tonight, mostly cloudy and a low of 66. Friday, mostly sunny, chance of thunderstorms, and a high near 90. Saturday, sunny and hot, chance of thunderstorms, and a high near 90. Yesterday's high was also 90. I just want the smoke to go away because my eyes are burning so bad right now, and I can't make them stop.
0: It's starting to, for me now, it's both my eyes and my throat.
1: It's kind of like a weird sore throat, too. It's not like a sore throat. It's like a, I can't even explain what it is.
0: I think it's just the... just the really poor air quality.
1: Irritation, maybe?
0: Perhaps. But it kind of gave us our keyword for the gift cards that we have to St. Vincent de Paul here in Sheboygan.
1: What is the keyword? What did you come up with?
0: Fire. So text.
1: I suggested smoke, but fire wins.
0: Yeah, well. Would you want to do smoke?
1: No, let's not confuse people.
0: Let's not confuse people. We're going to do fire.
1: Like, you're fired.
0: Correct. So text fire to 920-458-2105. 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And text the word fire to 920-458-2105 for your chance to win. We got two of them to give away, two $20 gift cards to St. Vincent de Paul, so that folks can, you know, whether they're looking for business attire or clothes for the kids, they can
1: get their haul at St. Vincent de Paul.
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1: With your first and last name.
0: Correct.
1: Yes.
0: To be eligible to win. Now, I saw this, Shannon, because it's your good buddy Perry Williams.
1: Ooh, I haven't heard Perry in a while. It's time.
0: At least I believe it's Perry Williams.
1: Oh, it better be now that you got me all excited.
0: No, you know what? I think it might be Colin McIntyre. I don't even think it's Perry Williams.
1: What happened to Perry?
0: Well, I do have a Perry Williams for you. Here's the first one out of Chicago. The school plans to lay off hundreds of teachers. And impose a five-day furlough to try and close a $732 million budget gap. Do you believe that? $732 million deficit they got. Perry Williams has more.
2: CPS teacher Alex Rodriguez reacted to the proposed spending plan.
3: Devastation for our kids, for our students, for our schools, and for our communities. If the Board of Education wants to do the right thing, they should consider this bill dead on arrival.
2: The Chicago Teachers Union has sent demand letters to CPS urging the district to bargain over any staffing cuts and pursue additional funding. I'm Perry Williams.
1: He's Perry Williams.
0: He's Perry Williams, yeah. So that's your first story out of Chicago. And I don't know, maybe this is a ray of hope for Illinois, but there's a new poll out, Shannon, and less than 14% of Chicagoans want Brandon Johnson to seek re-election.
1: That is a ray of hope right there.
0: It might be. Johnson hasn't said whether he will seek re-election, but the new poll commissioned by the University of Chicago, said his job approval is 23%. And only 14 want him to run.
1: Gotcha.
0: So he's pretty bad.
1: Yeah. Well, I know that, and you know that, and now they know that.
0: Yeah, but it looks like the people of Chicago are starting to figure it out. So.
1: Yeah. Well, I don't really trust polls, so you know how I feel about that.
0: No, I know you don't, but
1: it depends. It actually depends who they polled.
0: Yeah. Saw this story too, Shannon, and I wanted to mention it. It's on our website. The U.S. Coast Guard is getting hoax and false distress calls.
1: What?
0: Yeah. Kevin Zimmerman's got an article on it, but the Great Lakes District has received, since January, 187 false distress calls, including 3 confirmed hoaxes. The Coast Guard is encouraging the public to avoid posting or sharing content on social media that falsely portrays an emergency and recommends that voters in distress use Channel 16 or call 911 for help in real emergencies. Don't do fake calls to the Coast Guard. It puts everybody in jeopardy. Business news is next.
4: I'm Nicole Murray with Your Money Now. NVIDIA has unveiled a new AI model for robots and vision AI agents, deepening its push into the physical AI market in Japan. The company's new model, called the Cosmos 3 Edge, is a so-called world model designed to help systems perceive and navigate global environments in real time. The Federal Reserve says that the World Cup has given bars and restaurants a needed boost. Bars in Boston reported higher beer sales connected to the tournament. In cities hosting World Cup matches, tourist volumes came in high. Yet in other markets, locals have pulled back spending on restaurants, hotels, and entertainment. United Airlines' second quarter earnings topped estimates, and the airline expects full-year adjusted earnings per share to come in between $9 and $11. The airline added that it anticipates an additional $6 billion in added fuel costs this year. United said customers continue to book despite higher fares. Futures are still mixed ahead of inflation data later this morning. NASDAQ futures down by more than 200 points. That's Your Money Now.
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13: I didn't have a lot to be hopeful for when I was a kid. My parents divorced when I was young, and my mother died of cancer when I was 9. I went into foster care for a year after that, then reunited with my bio dad for a short time before he passed away. Disillusionment followed me like a shadow. The adults in my life either broke their promises or abandoned me. Some did both. I was scared and confused and over thought to myself, the adults around me don't have a clue about life. What chance do I have as a kid? Fortunately, while I was living in foster care, a ray of light broke through the darkness. A social worker came for her first visit. I'd lost my mom, my father, my siblings, and my foster family wasn't very stable. I wasn't in a good situation, but the social worker had a kind face and a smile. That simple gesture communicated something I didn't get a lot of, understanding. She knew what I was going through and assured me that everything would be okay. Hope is fragile. 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We have counselors who can provide practical advice. 1-800-A-FAMILY. I'm Jim Daly.
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17: Put yourself in the disciples' sandals for a minute. Think of the emotional turmoil they went through during Holy Week when their Lord was welcomed, betrayed, deserted, denied, beaten, condemned, executed, and buried. Then came Easter with the glorious good news of Jesus' resurrection and triumph over death. To people tossed and turned by the ups and downs of life, Jesus spoke words of peace. We know what this peace is. It's the peace of knowing and having Jesus as our Savior, of sins fully and freely forgiven, of being reconciled with God, of God's love and presence in our lives. This peace of Jesus doesn't mean freedom from pain or problems or an easy life. He's not promising us a heaven on earth. Rather, in the midst of a life often filled with problems and pains, sorrow and grief, we need not be troubled or afraid, for God is with us, for us, loves us, forgives us, is working all things for our eternal good. That is the peace Jesus gives us as we wait for his return. May you know such peace today and always.
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17: The Lutheran Church of Our Redeemer is an association member of Lutheran High School and a supporter of the many Lutheran day schools in the area. 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
0: So, Shannon, I know you got a couple of stories you want to get to. It's kind of a short segment here.
1: Yeah, this story is way too good to do in a minute and a half.
0: Yeah, are we referring to the
1: porta potty? Porta potty. The what?
0: Yeah, it is. It's probably too good a story to do in just a minute. But you know what we probably could do in that minute? We could share a little audio from Chuck Schumer. Now, I think nationally we were the ones to break this audio.
1: Yeah, because we did. Was it yesterday or the day before?
0: Tuesday
1: in the podcast we did this.
0: Yeah, good old Chuck. He was on the Senate floor, and well, you tell us.
2: It pays to book your third.
0: Oh, there's an ad on this one, so we're gonna have to get past that first.
1: Okay. Well, he's talking. And then he farts, and people are debating, is it a fart or is it not a fart? But I say it's definitely a fart.
0: Oh, I'm pretty sure it's definite. Here we go.
3: Need a complete investigation that's independent. Now on Iran and the NDAA, when all the Trump administration... Complete.
1: Did you hear it?
0: Yeah, you even hear him laugh after it, right?
1: And he pauses while it's happening, too.
0: He pauses... Here you go again.
3: Complete investigation that's independent. Now on Iran and the NDAA, when all the Trump administration... Complete.
0: He starts to laugh. I think he knew it, Shannon. I think he knew it. Well, it's about what usually comes out of his mouth anyway. Bottom of the hour news is next.
4: Flagged out of Curacao named Belma. U.S. Central Command says the tanker was headed toward Karg Island, Iran's primary oil export hub. The ship ignored multiple warnings. U.S. aircraft fired Hellfire missiles into the smokestack and disabled it.
5: Fox's Mike Tobin. Witnesses for and against Todd Blanche's attorney general confirmation testify in the Senate today. He spoke yesterday, top Senate Democrat Chuck Schumer.
6: The only thing today's hearing confirmed is that Todd Blanche represents only one client, an awful client. Donald Trump.
5: Utah Republican Mike Lee on Fox.
7: He once represented President Trump, but that doesn't mean that he can't serve as Attorney General of the United States. The fact is, they don't like President Trump. They want to smear anyone associated with him.
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8: From the WHBL newsroom, here's the latest. I'm Stace Keane. It's another day to be weather aware. WHBL's Kevin Zimmerman has the latest on our sticky forecast.
9: It resembled a foggy early Thursday morning with visibility under a mile, not uncommon, but that wasn't fog. It was wildfire smoke from both Minnesota and Ontario, creating some of the most unhealthy conditions ever experienced to date in east central Wisconsin. An air quality alert is in effect for Sheboygan County and much of Wisconsin until at least noon, and experts warn that it could be extended. The pollution meter at nearby Harrington Beach State Park read 285 at 3 this morning. That's just shy of the worst air quality category used by the DNR and the National Weather Service. The very unhealthy rating comes with advice that all persons need to cut back on outdoor activities. People with heart or lung disease, older adults, children, and teens should avoid physical activity outdoors, while everyone else should avoid exertion and either consider moving physical activities indoors or rescheduling them. Any increase in the smoke could generate health emergency conditions, but for now that's not expected. However, with very warm and humid conditions, open windows and fans may not be an option for those without air conditioning, and finding some place with clean, cool indoor air may be an issue faced by thousands today. Kevin Zimmerman, WHBL News.
8: 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False calls and hoaxes can pull rescue crews away from real emergencies, waste valuable resources, and put first responders at unnecessary risk. Since January, Coast Guard crews in the Great Lakes have responded to more than 180 false distress calls, including 3 confirmed hoaxes. The Coast Guard encourages folks not to share social media posts that falsely suggest an emergency. If you need help on the water, you're instructed to call on VHF Channel 16 or dial 911. A Wisconsin Department of Workforce Development grant will help a Sheboygan County Job Counseling Organization satisfy the demand for clinicians in the local healthcare community. Governor Tony Evers announced that LifePoint Counseling LLC will get a share of the $900,000 in fast-forward training grants that are intended to train over 340 workers in healthcare, customer service, technology, and manufacturing. 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The training will support job placement and increased wages and expand services while reducing wait times and increasing local care. 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
10: Air quality continues to be unhealthy. For today, smoky skies, hazy sun, high 85. Tonight, mostly cloudy, smoky, low 66. Tomorrow, mostly cloudy, chance of showers and thunderstorms, hot, high near 90. From Fox 11, your station for severe weather coverage, I'm meteorologist Pete Petoniak for 1330 and 101.5 WHBL.
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0: Welcome back to Sheboygan's Morning News with Steve and Shannon. So, Shannon, yeah, we probably didn't give this the time it deserves, but here is, again, Chuck Schumer on the Senate floor. I think this was Monday, maybe Tuesday.
1: And we need a complete investigation that's independent. Now, on Iran and the NDAA, when all the Trump administration...
2: Yeah, he even laughed.
0: Yeah, he...
2: Definitely a fart.
0: Yeah, I would say. Do we even need to do a poll on this?
2: I don't think so, because it was definitely a fart. But hey, let us know if you think it was not a fart.
0: Yeah, if you think, oh, that wasn't Chuck being Chuck.
2: That's the second time he's done that.
0: Oh,
2: just a couple weeks ago, he did the same thing.
0: I think he did, too. I think that's what... Is that like the sign it's time to retire? Okay,
2: when your signature becomes farting on the Senate floor?
0: Exactly. That might be time to go. So what do you got? I know you got a bizarre story out of...
2: Yes, I do. I don't know how we got in here, but here it is. Man trapped under porta potty seat, rescued by firefighters. A Kansas City man somehow got trapped under the seat of a porta potty in the giant tub where the excrement goes. He needed firefighters to saw a hole and free him. Members of the Kansas City Fire Department used an electric saw to slice through the plastic to free the man from the bowl. Carefully not to cut too low and have all the contents of the potty spill out into the street. The rescue ended with firefighters successfully pulling him out, then giving him a hose down beside the fire truck. But it does not say how and why he got stuck there. So these stories bother me because... That's all we want to know. It's like the person that dropped the sunglasses. We wanted to know why and if they got them out, right?
0: And to see the pictures of this, and it's on TMZ, to see, I mean, what could you have possibly dropped into that hole that makes you think, okay, I'm going to crawl in there and get it?
2: A wedding ring, maybe? A very expensive wedding ring?
0: I don't know, but I can't imagine anything that would make me do that.
2: I think I would, like, go get the fire department and say, hey, I dropped this in there. How do I get it out?
0: Right.
2: Before I dive in myself. You know, there has to be a way to get into where he was going, judging by this picture. Like, there has to be a way other than doing it yourself.
0: Or even call the porta potty company and say, hey, can you empty this out and run it through a strainer or something, right?
2: Yeah, he must have been freaking out, whatever it was. But we don't know. And I don't like stories that end like this.
0: It'd be like my worst nightmare. Get stuck in a porta potty.
2: Well, yeah. I don't think anybody will enjoy that.
0: Yeah. Yeah. Bizarre.
2: It is bizarre. Do you want me to hear my other story? It's not really a story. It's just advice.
0: Okay.
2: Yeah. Reformed robber says these habits will keep you from being robbed. Do you want to know how not to get robbed?
0: I would love to know. Have you ever been robbed?
2: Well, I've had my businesses robbed, but not me, myself.
0: Me either, knock on wood.
2: Yeah, I don't want to be robbed. But it's a icky feeling when, like, the bar got robbed and my boutique got robbed, and because they were connected, and... It's like you go in there and you just feel like, yeah, violated. Like somebody was going through my stuff. I don't like it.
0: I don't think
2: anybody likes it. But a former robber made this TikTok and shared these three vital safety tips that she believes everyone should implement in their daily lives that will minimize your risk of being robbed.
0: Okay.
2: There's only three. Numero uno, make sure that your car key fob only... unlocks the driver's side door, a feature that she said is offered by many car companies like Honda and Toyota. She claims that if an attack tries to enter your car, they usually do so from the passenger side. You need to make sure that the only door unlocking when you get in your car is the driver's side door. Find that setting and fix that right now. My car does that, and it bothers me, because when I'm on the other side of the car, I'm like, come on, I got to go all the way to the other side. Now I know why. So you don't get robbed. That's why.
0: No, I mean, if you think about it, that's where, it makes sense.
2: Yeah. Avoid putting groceries or other items in the back seat of your car after a shopping trip. Most of the time, there are cars parked next to you, and it's not always the scary white van with the dark tinted windows and the sliding door that's going to get you. You don't know who's next to you, and if you can't see inside those tinted windows, you need to avoid putting yourself between two vehicles where you're not going to see very well. Instead, open the trunk and put your items in there, as it allows more visibility. Being caught between two parked cars can be especially dangerous, she said, because it can give an attacker the opportunity to grab you and pull you into a vehicle without being easily seen. I will say that that white van thing, I never park next to a white van with the weird doors. Because I have learned that, because that they do pull you in. There was a thing going around the internet not too long ago that don't park next to these white vans because they'll pull you in.
0: Yeah. Well, yeah, I mean, get to be able to do a snatch and grab and pull somebody into a van is much easier than pulling them into anything else.
2: Yeah, and those vans have, like, no windows, so once you're in there, nobody can see you. But I don't have these problems because I park far away from everybody because I don't want door dings. I'm, like, anti-door ding, so I park in the farthest spot anyway. And, you know, every time I come out, somebody's parked next to me anyway. No matter what, no matter how far I park, and they park super close. So, yeah, but I don't have any door dings, so that's good.
0: Yeah.
2: The last tip is to make sure that you are alert and aware of your surroundings at all times. Attackers would like to strike those who seem distracted, and it's not just you. It's your phone. Wait, it's not just your phone that you should avoid. People need to make sure that they're not distracted by other elements like their kids or even bags they are carrying. She also stressed the importance of locking. I can't see. My eyes are very stingy right now. Locking your doors as soon as you get into your car. Don't give an attacker even 2 seconds to jump in with you after you have unlocked the car.
0: All good pieces of advice.
2: Well, yeah, some of it's self-explanatory. Like, don't get distracted, but sometimes the attacker's looking for people that have a bunch of kids with them or are carrying too many bags for, you know.
0: Yeah, to where their hands are completely full, and unless they drop everything, they can't defend themselves.
2: Yeah, so then they're completely distracted, and that's their target. So then they pull their white van up next to that lady as she's walking to her car. Yeah, be alert. I guess, to me, the key is be alert.
0: Yeah, they started with the last, you know, this former criminal's, it was third on her list to be aware of your surroundings, but I would put that at the top of the list.
2: Yeah, right?
0: You know, that should be at the top of the list. All the other stuff, like, you know, the settings on your car, all that stuff is great, but be alert of your surroundings. I mean, if you see something that doesn't look right, if you see somebody that doesn't look right, and believe me, that's easy to see these days, isn't it? You know, be aware of your surroundings and you know.
2: And another one is putting your purse in your car, like setting your purse on the front seat while you're putting your groceries in the trunk or back seat usually, but because if you leave your door open and your purse is sitting there, they'll steal your purse while you're distracted putting your groceries in the car.
0: Right.
2: So I saw a video, I don't think it was TikTok because I don't have TikTok, but I think it was a TikTok video on Facebook where a lady, like, she showed how she straps her purse onto the cart when she gets in the store. So no matter what, nobody can snatch it out of the cart or when she's unloading the stuff into her car. It was like a life hack kind of a thing.
0: Well, a lot of those are good. Yeah, I mean, it's we live, unfortunately, in a dangerous world, and people need to take steps to protect themselves and make sure that they're, well, do the best you can to be diligent to make sure you're not a victim of robbery. Now, Again, our keyword for your chance to win a $20 gift card to St. Vincent de Paul here in Sheboygan is FIRE. Text FIRE with your full name to 920-458-2105 for your chance to win a $20 gift card to St. Vincent de Paul so that you can
2: get your haul at St. Vincent de Paul.
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3: I'm Nicole Murray with Your Money Now. Filings for unemployment benefits fell last week to the lowest level in 10 weeks as U.S. layoffs remain historically low. The Labor Department reports that the number of Americans applying for jobless aid in the week ending July 11th dropped by 8,000 to 208,000 total. That's well below the 219,000 new applications forecast by analysts surveyed by the data firm FactSet. NVIDIA said it is partnering with Japanese companies including Fanuc and Yaskawa Electric to advance the development of robotics and AI. Separately, Noetra, a government-backed company whose investors include Sony, said it would buy more than 27,000 NVIDIA Rubin chips as it develops physical AI as well. Britain's media regulator has launched an investigation into TikTok to understand whether its UK unit failed or is failing to protect children from harmful content. A month ago, the government imposed a blanket ban on social media for users under the age of 16. Futures are still mixed. That's Your Money Now.
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0: Time to talk a little sports with John Hensler. It's the World Cup almost done.
15: Sunday. Oh, Argentina, nice little comeback against England yesterday. A 2-1 win. So it's Spain and Argentina Sunday at 2 o'clock.
0: I won't be watching, but I'll be rooting for Argentina.
15: Are you? Okay.
0: Oh, yeah.
15: All right.
0: I could live in Argentina.
15: All right. I didn't know you had an affection for Argentina.
0: I have an affection for Argentina.
15: All right, fair enough.
0: Actually, when I lived in Florida...
15: I thought you were going to say when I lived in Argentina.
0: There was an older couple. They had retired from Chicago, and they lived on their boat.
15: Okay.
0: Next to my boat.
15: Nice.
0: And they went... Florida was too cold for them for the winter, so they went to Argentina for the winter.
15: It's even hotter in Argentina.
0: And it was crazy, because they had like a 2,000-square-foot condo with a live-in cook maid, and it was like $800 a month or something.
15: Can't
0: it
15: beat
0: was
15: that
0: absolutely
15: price.
0: Absolutely crazy.
15: All right, I'm going to look up some real estate in Argentina when we're done with this.
0: Hey,
15: we can do a show live in Argentina.
0: Radio live Argentina right
2: I'm
0: here.
2: I'm in.
0: We got the team right here.
15: Right, so that'll be on Sunday. Now I'm kind of rooting for Argentina on Sunday, I guess. But yeah, it wraps up Sunday at 2 o'clock. I'm not sure where they're playing. I think it's in California. It's in the U.S., I think, the championship
0: might
15: game
0: be in New York. Maybe.
15: Maybe it is. Yeah, I'll take a look at that. So after Argentina and real estate, then we'll track down where this match is on Sunday. But yeah, it wraps up. I didn't realize the World Cup still does a third place game. I don't know how I would feel if I were in that. I guess it's still some prestige there. They're doing that the day before. I didn't know they still did that. That's the U.S.'s best finish we talked about back in the 40s or whatever, the 30s, where they won that third place game. But you don't hear a lot of third place games that are still happening at any level of any sport.
0: No.
15: But that's happening the day before, I guess. Yeah. So anyway, Brewers do make a move yesterday. I'd like to personally thank Matt Arnold for giving us something to talk about on a day where there's literally nothing. So if you have to put sports casts together and find content, I mean, no teams are playing anywhere. Yeah. I don't know if you can squeeze 2 minutes out of Bucks Summer League action. So when I saw that news come down yesterday, I thought, thank God we've got something we can talk about. On the Wednesday after the All-Star game, for our purposes, you couldn't have found a better day to break a little bit of news. So they do make a trade to add some pitching depth, which we talked about. They have Woody now is on the 60-day IL. I will be shocked. I would be happily shocked if he makes a return, but it feels unlikely. You've got Harrison on the 15-day IL. We'll find out more about that and when he might come back. But all of a sudden, this rotation that had a lot of guys is getting a little bit thin. Now, Miz, I'm not concerned about, and he didn't sound concerned at the All-Star game either about making his next start, even though he missed that last one on Sunday. But you got a lot of guys kind of piling up some injuries here, and you got a long way to go, the stretch run here. What are they at? Game 96 or 97. So there's a ways to go. They send Prince Fielder's kid, who they signed as a rookie free agent, I think, a year or two ago, Jaden Fielder. Not bad numbers, but he's still in rookie ball at 21 years old. Feels kind of unlikely that he's going to make the major league level. I think we all root for him. We love Prince, obviously, and that whole family. But, you know, 21 in rookie ball, even though he's got decent numbers, it feels like maybe a stretch that he's at the major league level. But we'll see. He's got good numbers there. They sent him to Houston. They bring back Lance McCullers Jr., a righty, and Colton Gordon, a lefty. Now, this is a Brewer trade. It's a very Brewersy trade, where I think if you're a casual fan or you're just not that into it, you look at the numbers and say, why would you want either of these guys? So McCullers Jr. has been on the IL since May 13th, and he's ready to come back. He's got 3 rehab starts. He'll probably start this weekend, if I had to guess, against Miami. But his numbers this year, 2-3 in 8 starts and a 6.86 ERA. Ooh. So, woof. But now, McCullers in his career has been a big part of Houston, 53-40 record, a career 3.85 ERA. That's not too bad. I do love that he has playoff experience because the Astros have been in the playoffs, it seems, his whole career. So he has made starts in the World Series and won World Series starts in 2017 and 2022. You love having a guy like that on the roster that's been in those moments the Yankees and the Dodgers, and he knows what that moment is like. But that is, I think, helpful. And now we'll see if the Brewer Pitching Lab, whatever mystery wizardry they've got going on there, if they can fix him a little bit.
0: And they do.
15: They do, right.
0: They do.
15: Quinn Priester coming over last year, a 6-plus ERA in his career. And everybody said, why would you get this guy? And he wins 13 games, and they won something like 19 straight starts he made last year. I'm not saying that's going to happen. Maybe I am. Maybe I am saying that. Why not? But, you know, they have a history of taking these guys with a pedigree and kind of figuring out what works for them. And again, this guy's got a good resume, even if the numbers have not been good the last couple of years. Colton Gordon, I feel like, is almost the guy they really wanted here because McCullers is at the end of a 5-year, $85 million deal. Again, that's how good he was that he got that kind of a contract. I think the Brewers are eating some of that salary, and it's a little bit of a salary dump for Houston. Colton Gordon, again, numbers aren't great. 24 appearances, a 5.95 ERA, but you can never have enough lefties. It's like having offensive tackles in the NFL. Yeah. Like, you just can't have enough of them. And again, we'll see what they're able to do with him. He is going to start, it sounds like, a AAA Nashville and kind of try to figure things out from there. So you get two guys that have major league experience for a lottery ticket, I guess, in some ways for Houston to see if that Jaden Fielder can make that run at some point. But you need arms, and they went out and got a couple of arms yesterday. Again, I think Lance McCullers is in Milwaukee today for the physical. He's got a 2.4 ERA in his 3 rehab starts, so maybe he's figuring something out there too. But I would think, it doesn't sound like Miz is starting the first series. I don't think Harrison can come off the IL until the Mets series, if he does come off the IL at that point. And then you've got, you know, Gasser, Shane Drouin, you've got some other guys you can throw there, but I don't think they acquired McCullers to just have him sit there, and they're going to try to put him in, I would think, pretty quickly. It wouldn't shock me if he makes a start this weekend. But you need guys to kind of fill this space. Is McCullers going to be a guy in the playoffs, hopefully, that would make a start there? Probably not, unless he's rolling. But you just need guys to fill these gaps right now for the next 70-plus games in the middle of the year where it's kind of the dog days, and you just need some fresh arms. So I thought a smart move, a very, very Matt Arnold move, the two-time reigning executive of the year. So we trust in Arnold.
0: For as small a market team as we are on the budget that
15: he finds the ways. So a day off today, Miami at American Family Field, 9-game homestand starts tomorrow.
0: I bet you can't wait for
15: him
0: to be back.
15: Oh, God, please get me some baseball back.
0: Thanks, John.
15: Yep.
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8: I'm Dave Anthony, Fox News.
16: The U.S. on the offensive, firing deeper into Iran than it has in the past.
8: After two waves of bombings during the day and then 6 hours overnight, as Iran retaliates, firing missiles and drones into neighboring countries with American bases. And Fox's Mike Tobin also reports from Tel Aviv.
16: The propaganda ramps up on the streets of Tehran. One example of the propaganda, there's a mural of the late Senator Lindsey Graham with devil horns painted on his head. And there's another giant mural of President Trump in a coffin. President Trump was asked yesterday what he thought about these threats toward him. He says he doesn't spend much time thinking about them.
17: The Islamic Republic of Iran is not happy right now.
8: And as the president again warns, the bombing will get worse next week, targeting Iran's bridges and power plants if they don't return to negotiations. President Trump did thank Iran on Truth Social for setting a detained American free.
18: A joint American-Iranian citizen, Dina Karari, was banned from leaving Iran after traveling to visit her family in 2024. She faced charges of collaboration with a hostile state and espionage. According to her lawyer, Jared Genser, Karari was interrogated numerous times and suffered enormous physical and psychological hardship.
8: Fox's Jonathan Savage. There are Senate confirmation hearings today for the nominees to lead the TSA and Labor Department. A hearing resumes this hour for Acting Attorney General Todd Blanche, who faced tough questions about the Trump IRS tax settlement and the Jeffrey Epstein sex trafficking files, but he won't be there this morning.
19: Here are some of the witnesses slated to appear at today's hearing. Blanche's supporters include former U.S. Attorney General John Ashcroft and Jennifer Bowes and Angel Mom. On the opposing side, there's Danny Besky, an Epstein survivor. The stakes are high as Blanche needs the support of every Republican on the Senate Judiciary Committee to advance to the full Senate.
8: Fox's Madeline Rivera. We just got an update to the economy showing a slowdown in shopping. Retail sales rose just 0.2% last month from May. 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
23: Born on America's darkest day, September 11th, 2001, the Tunnel to Towers Foundation. 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Heroes like U.S. Army Sergeant William Bernard McKenna, exposed to burn pits. McKenna later died from T-cell lymphoma, leaving his wife, Dina, and two daughters. 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
8: There are unhealthy air quality alerts from Minnesota all the way to Maryland as wildfire smoke spreads from Canada and Minnesota, leaving a yellowy, smoky haze in the sky over some East Coast cities, including New York, where you can also smell it in the air.
24: The worst air quality is closest to Canada, so think areas of Minnesota, Michigan, and down towards Wisconsin. That's where it's just spilling right across the border, but those winds really beginning to push it. We started to notice it yesterday. You're going to see it more today.
8: Fox meteorologist Adam Klotz in South Texas. Flooding got worse overnight as rain keeps pouring down. Some areas got over a foot, like Bernie, where Fox Weather's Brandi Campbell is.
25: The rain sent local creeks and streams raging across roads, stranding drivers, and isolating entire neighborhoods. That was followed by rescues and evacuations. We met resident Don Fonza, whose neighborhood was impacted.
26: First, when I woke up, I didn't believe it was that bad. I didn't. And there was tornado warnings and things like that. I've never seen it that flooded before. The car halfway, submerged. just doesn't happen.
25: Heavy rain continues across South Central Texas.
8: In addition to the retail sales report this morning, we also got an unemployment update. First-time claims declined slightly last week to 208,000. The number of people continuing to collect jobless benefits also dropped a little to around 1.8 million. On Wall Street, stock futures are mixed up slightly for the Dow, down nearly 300 points for the NASDAQ. It's soccer's World Cup elite comeback.
1: Messi driving in, Messi crossing back.
8: That's after the defending champions had tied the game a few minutes earlier, and Argentina hung on to beat England 2-1 on Fox, advancing to play Spain in the final in New Jersey on Sunday. At the Open Championship, golf's last major tournament of the year being played in England, American Alex Smalley's in the lead at 5 under par. I'm Dave Anthony. This is Fox News.
3: From the WHBL Newsroom, here's the latest. I'm Stace Keen. Wildfire smoke from both Minnesota and Ontario, Canada, are creating some of the most unhealthy conditions that have ever been experienced to date in East Central Wisconsin. An air quality alert is in effect for Sheboygan County and much of the state until at least noon, and experts say that this could be extended. The pollution meter read 285 early this morning. That's just shy of the worst air quality category used by the DNR and National Weather Service. The very unhealthy rating comes with advice that everyone needs to cut back on outdoor activities. And while an increase in that smoke could generate health emergency conditions, officials say that's not expected as of this time. A local company has received a grant to assist with their training programs. WHBL's Kevin Zimmerman has the details.
4: A Wisconsin Department of Workforce Development grant will help a Sheboygan County job counseling organization satisfy the demand for clinicians in the local healthcare community. A total of $900,000 in fast-forward training grants was announced by Governor Evers on Tuesday, and among the recipients is LifePoint Counseling LLC of Sheboygan County. It will use its $193,000 award to train 12 unemployed or underemployed trainees and 20 incumbent workers through four pipelines: pre-graduate interns, pre-licensure clinicians, licensed clinicians seeking advanced certifications, and clinical supervisors. The training will support job placement and increased wages and expand services while reducing wait times and increasing local care. Kevin Zimmerman, WHBL News.
3: 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A former campaign director for Lieutenant Governor Sarah Rodriguez was facing her own financial issues. More on this story from Raymond Newport.
5: Rodriguez announced this week she was firing Kara Spencer for failing to properly count and track campaign finances. But public records show that Spencer was already facing eviction from her apartment and owed over $8,000 in rent when she moved out last July. Rodriguez says her campaign actually has hundreds of thousands of dollars less than expected due to poor accounting on Spencer's part. Raymond Newport, Wisconsin Radio Network.
3: Sheboygan's Wild Center for the Performing Arts has welcomed a new board member. 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
1: With your connection to agriculture, I'm Joanna Guza. Joel Rolchin and Dwayne Ducat were on the Dairy Stream podcast brought to you by the Voice of Milk. They speak to VFDs on primary and secondary agricultural water systems.
2: Your primary use water, that's going to be like your well pump variable speed drive. So as you're coming right up out of the ground. Secondary water is when you're putting your water through your plate cooler for some of that pre-cooling for your milk, right? A lot of guys, it goes into a big tank, and then your secondary water is the water that's going out to your cows afterwards.
1: And is this a project that can be done within a year?
3: It's just a matter of how soon your contractor can come and install the variable drives on the system. And then after that, it's just up to the farm to learn how to adjust the variable drive. You know, if it trips off or whatever, what to look for to turn it back on and look at the panels and figure that stuff out. Once you got that, it's a piece of cake.
1: And another quick follow-up, probably more for Joel. Is this common?
2: Not a new technology. It's something that has been around for quite some time. It's just a matter of folks recognizing the benefits that it can have. Anytime it's an unfamiliar technology with folks, you know, there's a little bit of apprehension there. But when you recognize the benefits that you can get both on your energy savings and what it can do for your farm and things like that outside of the energy savings, we see more and more of these going in. It's certainly more common for us to be incentivizing just because VFDs are becoming so ubiquitous on the farms at this point in a lot of applications.
3: I think one thing for the VFDs is 20 years ago, the electricians were more afraid of noise getting on the electrical system. Yeah, and today that's all been taken care of. I think it's a lot better than what it was 20 years ago.
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0: Welcome back to Sheboygan's Morning News with Stephen Channon. I want to welcome in Jess from the Humane Society. Good morning, Jess.
1: Good morning.
0: So we got a really cute girl here today, don't we?
1: Yes. So
0: I got cute girls all over the place. Surrounded by the girls here.
1: So my friend that I brought in today, her name is Sushi. She is so beautiful. She comes in at about 40 pounds, and she's only 8 months old, so just a little puppy.
0: Yeah, she's absolutely an adorable dog.
1: Yeah, she is what they call a silver brindle. So she's really, really beautiful silver with, like, a little bit of brown throughout her. She's just chilling underneath the table right now. She's a little nervous.
2: I can't see her.
0: She's a little nervous, but I put my hand over there. She sniffed it and allowed me to give her a couple of pets. But she's starting to. And you talk about it all the time when you come in. Sometimes it takes about a little bit of time to adjust to new scenarios and everything else. And she's got a story.
1: Yes. So Sushi came in as a stray with her mom, actually, at the beginning of June. And like I said, she's only 8 months as of today. So I don't know how long they were strays for, but you can tell that she definitely hasn't spent a lot of time with people. So that's why she's just nervous. And her and her mom are actually both still at the shelter. Her mom is 3, and they look exactly alike, but Mama is about 60 pounds versus Sushi, who's about 40. And she is one of our favorites as volunteers, but you could tell that Sushi is definitely comfortable when she's near her mama versus, you know, anyone else. She's just kind of figuring out life, and the shelter just isn't a place for a puppy to grow up, you know?
0: Right.
1: So she definitely needs a home. So you can go see her at scadopt.org or come to the shelter and do a meet and greet. When I got there this morning, she immediately crawled right in my lap. So she definitely wants to be with her person.
0: Yeah, and you can tell it's one of those things, like, once she warms up to you, I think she warms up to you, and she would be that lap dog, like you said.
1: Absolutely, yeah. And we think that she would be fine with other dogs in the house. If you want to adopt her mom.
2: That's what I was thinking.
1: Yeah, her mom is Mosey, and she's 3 years old, and they're right next door to each other in the shelter. And, don't really know a whole lot about their story since they are strays, but she would be good with kids as well. I mean, she is still a puppy, so room to grow with a family.
0: Ideally, it would be nice if you could keep both of them together. I mean,
1: that's what I always say. It's not a requirement.
0: No, it's not a requirement. But it, for someone who says, okay, you know what, I can handle adopting both of them.
2: If you got a big backyard with a fence, oh yeah, take them both.
1: Yeah, I know. And it's like, again, she's 8 months old, she's a puppy, and she's just sitting here. She's not really acting puppyish. Like, I think it would take some time for them to warm up, but I think they would make amazing family dogs.
0: Yeah, I think so. I think so too. Anything else going on this week?
1: So we have our big Ales for Tales event next week, Sunday, on July 26th from 11 to 4 at Three Sheeps in Sheboygan. And it's going to be our third year in a row. It seems to be one of our most popular events right in the middle of the summer, which is amazing. And because Three Sheeps is dog friendly, we encourage everybody to bring their dogs. We have what we call the Olympic dog games. So just friendly competitions with people's animals that they bring in, and it's really cute because the dogs actually win medals and they wear them all throughout the day. It's really, really cute. So we'll have food trucks and raffle baskets and live music, so it'll be a really packed day. And again, that's July 26th.
0: Is that a Saturday, Sunday?
1: That's a Sunday at Three Sheeps. Yes.
0: Sunday. And by going to this, it also helps the Humane Society, so you can continue to do the great work that you're doing with Sushi and her mom and all the other
1: dogs
0: and cats that you help. So definitely an event that you should attend if you want. And you can see dogs compete in Olympic-style prizes and, you know, get all kinds of ribbons and all that kind of good stuff.
1: Yeah, so it'll be a super fun time.
0: Jess, thanks for bringing her in.
1: Thank you so much.
0: Business news coming up next.
3: I'm Nicole Murray with Your Money Now. Bain data says grocery unit sales fell 1.8% in June versus last year as shoppers cut back. Groceries cost about 33% more than they did in 2019, driving consumers to buy less, switch to cheaper brands, and hunt for deals. Pepsi, Walmart, and Kroger are all leaning into promotions, price cuts, and value. TSMC, the world's main producer of advanced AI chips and a major supplier to NVIDIA, has pledged to invest a further $100 billion in Arizona and said it is still seeing robust AI-driven demand for chips. Riding the AI boom, TSMC also raised its forecast for capital spending by up to 14% for this year. Uber has launched a public takeover offer for Delivery Hero that values the German food company at $14.8 billion. The deal would create the world's largest food delivery firm outside China. Futures are mixed just before the opening bell. NASDAQ futures down by more than 200 points. That's Your Money Now.
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0: Welcome back to Sheboygan's Morning News with Stephen Chan. You know, if I won like Powerball, it would probably be bad because I probably have so many dogs.
1: Oh, I already do have a bunch of dogs, but that one, I there is no way I wouldn't want her and the mom.
0: Yeah.
1: If I didn't already have three dogs, but oh, that dog was the calmest dog I think has ever been in here, and yeah. It's a puppy.
0: Yeah, very calm for an 8-month-old puppy.
1: Oh, I love her.
0: Yeah, and again,
1: Sushi.
0: Their Ales for Tails event is coming up at Three Sheeps. And again, it's Sunday, July 26th from 11 to 4. There'll be some great food trucks. Of course, nice cold beer and raffles, dog Olympics. All kinds of family
1: dog
0: fun.
1: Olympics. I wonder if I can enroll my dogs in the Olympics.
0: Yeah, you got some athlete dogs there.
1: Hank is pretty athletic. He'll dive over all the couches, you know. Wherever I am, he'll dive at me. Not at me, over me, to get to me, no matter what. That's how Hank is. Roz, she's pretty chill. She's like a person. And then Tucker, he's a little oddball. He's a little different.
0: Well, you got three dogs with three distinct personalities.
1: That's for sure.
0: Now, last hour, the winner of the gift card to St. Vincent de Paul was Trent Zimmerer. Trent Zimmerer, you are last hour's winner of the $20 gift card to St. Vincent de Paul.
1: So now you can get your haul at St. Vincent de Paul.
0: And we got another one to give away. So text FIRE and your full name to 920-458-2105 for your chance to win a gift card to St. Vincent de Paul, a $20 gift card to St. Vincent de Paul. Unique locations that do wonders for the community. So another person will be able to
1: get your haul at St. Vincent de Paul.
0: So again, text FIRE to 920-458-2105. Shannon saw this story out of Science Alert again. You like dinosaurs?
1: No.
0: We learned there's a new monkey today.
1: I know. Dinosaurs.
0: See, you never know what you're going to hear. We got Chuck Schumer farting. We got a new monkey species found in the Congo.
1: We got a guy stuck in a porta potty.
0: And now we're learning more about Tyrannosaurus Rex babies. You know, the big dinosaur, the big killer dinosaur.
1: Are those ones with the really short arms? Or do they all have short arms? See, I don't know much about dinosaurs, but I know they have short arms.
0: Well, this was kind of the king of all beasts at that point. The T-Rex was like the dinosaur that ate other dinosaurs.
1: Okay.
0: So, apparently Jurassic Park got it wrong, but who cares? Because scientists have discovered the first confirmed fossils of baby T-Rex hatchlings. And instead of being ginormous mini monsters, they were about the size of a house cat, weighing just 5 pounds and measuring about 30 inches long. Now, don't let the cute size fool you, though. Even as babies, what stays terrifying about them is the same, the big bone-crushing teeth as adults that were chowing down on big triceratops. Now, get this. The discovery also suggests that mama T-Rex laid 20 to 30 eggs at a time, meaning nests would have been crawling with dozens of hatchlings. Scientists now think T-Rex parents may not have doted over their babies like birds do today, but instead, they likely had lots of offspring, knowing not all of them would survive to adulthood. Can you imagine a pack of 30 of these things with big teeth?
1: No, I could not.
0: Scientists found the fossils tucked away in a museum drawer where they had been overlooked for years. The discovery is changing what we know about the world's most famous dinosaur and proves there are still major discoveries left hiding about some of the biggest things that ever walked the face of the earth.
1: Okay. Got it.
0: Got it?
1: I got my dinosaur scoop for the day.
0: You got your dinosaur scoop? Hey, I thought this story was interesting. Who would have thought that they would have 30 of them?
1: Well, not me. Yeah. I would never think that because I would have never thought about it.
0: Like terrifying little death kittens. Bottom of the hour news is next.
2: News. I'm Gianna Gelosi. President Trump announcing Iran released an American citizen in a gesture of goodwill as the U.S. and Iran continue to exchange strikes. The U.S. Navy hitting another ship trying to escape a blockade of Iranian ports.
3: The U.S. has now fired on a commercial ship. It's a tanker flagged out of Curacao named Belma. The U.S. Central Command says the tanker was headed toward Karg Island, Iran's primary oil export hub.
2: As Fox's Mike Tobin, crews are racing to contain hundreds of out-of-control wildfires in Canada, and the flames are blanketing the Midwest and the Northeast with thick, hazardous smoke.
4: Dangerous conditions causing Minnesota officials to evacuate thousands from the Superior National Forest area in the northern part of the state. And the worst may be yet to come as the smoke will blow across the country throughout.
2: Fox's Chanley Painter, America's listening to Fox News.
5: From the WHBL newsroom, here's the latest. I'm Stace Keene. A Wisconsin Department of Workforce Development grant will help a Sheboygan County job counseling organization satisfy the demand for clinicians in the local healthcare community. Governor Tony Evers announced LifePoint Counseling LLC will be getting a share of $900,000 in fast-forward training grants that are intended to train over 340 workers in healthcare, customer service, technology, and manufacturing. The Sheboygan County company will use the nearly $194,000 grant it received to train 12 underemployed or unemployed trainees, as well as 20 current employees through four pipelines: pregraduate interns, pre-licensure clinicians, licensed clinicians seeking advanced certifications, and clinical supervisors. The training will support job placement and increase wages, as well as expand services while reducing wait times and increasing local care. Clear Sky Rehabilitation Hospital in Lakeshore, a 36-bed medical rehabilitation hospital based in Cleveland, has named Raymond Weiss as their Director of Marketing and Business Development. Weiss will lead the hospital's admissions department and coordinate marketing and community initiatives to educate patients, families, and referral sources about the hospital's specialized services. Weiss had previously served in a senior leadership role for a nonprofit senior living and healthcare organization in Manitowoc, and most recently was a healthcare consultant and interim CEO for post-acute care services in Northwest Wisconsin. Clear Sky specializes in rehabilitative care to individuals with disabling injuries or illnesses, including strokes, brain injuries, hip fractures, spinal injuries, Parkinson's, multiple sclerosis, and other medically complex conditions. The White House has denied a disaster relief request from Governor Tony Evers. More now from correspondent Raymond Newport.
6: Evers' request covered Marathon, Bayfield, Manitowoc, and Racine counties, which were not covered by disaster relief that was approved earlier this year. That $22.6 million in funding was announced by President Donald Trump alongside endorsements for a number of Wisconsin Republicans. Evers has 30 days to appeal the denial and says he will fight to give Wisconsin every cent it is due. Raymond Newport, Wisconsin Radio Network.
5: The Lakeshore College Foundation is celebrating 50 years of transforming the lives of its students through education, workforce development, and community investment. 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
8: Air quality continues to be unhealthy. For today, smoky skies, hazy sun, high 85. Tonight, mostly cloudy, smoky, low 66. Tomorrow, mostly cloudy, chance of showers and thunderstorms, hot, high near 90. From Fox 11, your station for severe weather coverage, I'm meteorologist Pete Petoniak. 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
9: Good morning, we'll look at sports. I'm John Hensler. Major League Baseball's All-Star break rolling on Wednesday after the All-Star game on Tuesday. Everybody head off across the league yesterday. Brewers starting pitcher Jacob Mizorowski, a tremendous first half, 10-4 record, leads the league in ERA, whip, and strikeouts at the All-Star break. Did not pitch in the All-Star game on Tuesday, missed his last start in Pittsburgh on Sunday with arm fatigue. At the All-Star game, though, on Tuesday, he said he's ready to go for the second half.
10: Okay, yeah, ready to go for the second half. Yeah, I'm going to go back home and get some treatment from our trainers and work out, get ready for whatever game they decide I'm going to throw. Nothing too crazy.
9: The Brewers will start their second half with a 9-game homestand. First of three against the Marlins will get underway tomorrow night at American Family Field. Marlins a surprising 52-45. They are the third wildcard team right now in the National League. Brewer GM Matt Arnold and the front office were active on Wednesday. They get some pitching depth. They send 21-year-old prospect Jaden Fielder, son of former Brewer first baseman Prince Fielder, to the Astros. In return, they get 32-year-old righty Lance McCullers Jr. and 27-year-old lefty Colton Gordon. McCullers Jr. has been on the IL since May 13th, but has made three rehab starts and is getting set to rejoin a Major League rotation. So far this year, he's made 8 starts in Houston, has a 2-3 record and a 6.86 ERA. But for his career, a 53-40 record and a 3.85 ERA. Also has a lot of playoff experience, 19 appearances during his time in Houston. He did make starts in the 2017 and 2022 World Series. Gordon has made 24 appearances, 15 starts in his Major League career, has a 5.95 career ERA. In the NBA, Bucks Summer League action taking on the Hornets in Las Vegas last night. Bucks led by 10 at the end of the first quarter, led by 16 at halftime, and they rolled to a 110-91 win. All five starters in double figures, led by the 13th overall pick, Nate Ament. His best showing in Vegas, had 23 points on 7 of 13 shooting, 6 rebounds, an assist, and a couple of steals last night. Bucks are 1-3 in Summer League play. World Cup yesterday, the other semifinal matchup, a thriller between Argentina and England. Argentina takes it 2-1, so it'll be Argentina and Spain, the World Cup final coming up on Sunday, a 2 o'clock start time. I'm John Hensler, 1330 and 101.5 WHBL.
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0: welcome back to Sheboygan's Morning News with Steve and Shannon. So, now Parker had a question for you, Shannon.
1: What is it? What is it?
0: Says Bob the plumber in his white Chevy Express is wondering what he did wrong. Why won't you park by me?
1: Okay. Well, it's not. It's not. Now I feel bad. Because I saw the TikTok video that said, do not park by white vans with no windows because they pull you in. He should put Bob the plumber on it. Then I would.
0: Yeah.
1: And really, I would park. I don't park by anyone. I park far away because I don't want door ding. So really, it's not you. It's me. But yeah. My daughter saw the same video because when I go places with her, she won't park by the white vans either.
0: Hey, it's a good policy.
1: Well, it doesn't even have to be a white van. It can be a blue van, a black van, a purple van. Oh, just a van in general.
0: It doesn't have to be a white panelless van.
1: Actually, if it's the van that has the slidey door, that'd be the best thing to park by to not get a door ding. But
0: you might get kidnapped.
1: Yeah, so you got to, you take the good with the bad.
0: You got to kind of balance them out.
1: Yeah.
0: And then Max said, Steve, did you live on a boat in Florida? That's awesome. I did not live on it, although.
1: That's like a dream of yours, though, isn't it, to live on a boat?
0: Oh, I would absolutely live on. I would absolutely live on a boat. I had a 35 well craft, and. It had air conditioning, bath, shower, the whole nine yards. So I would spend, there were times that I'd spend 3-4 days on the boat at a time. I love it. I sleep great on a boat.
1: And he loves to tell stories about the boat. So if you ever want to hear a really long boat story, give him a call. Just don't do it now.
0: Yeah, Shannon has heard a lot of different boat stories.
1: I've heard so many boat stories, I can't even tell you.
0: Well,
1: I've heard the same ones over and over and over and over and more.
0: Now, I had a friend who had, and this boat was actually up here in Green Bay, but he had a 70-foot Viking Princess.
1: You don't say.
0: And that was an amazing boat. 70 foot, 4 bedrooms, 4 bathrooms. It was awesome.
1: I'd never heard that.
0: Oh, I think you have. Oh, I think you have.
1: I could probably repeat the stories word for word.
0: Yeah. So I saw this story. This is out of the New York Post. Lil Wayne's. Did I say that right? Lil Wayne.
1: Is that the guy that likes the Packers?
0: Yeah.
1: Okay. We like him.
0: Unusual job requirements for his personal assistants have been revealed as part of a legal battle. So Wayne is being sued by former assistant Andrew Williams, who claims the rapper assaulted him on a private jet back in 2022 while he was trying to break up a fight between Wayne and the pilot. By the way.
1: Yeah, don't fight with the pilot.
0: Yeah, it's not really ever, especially if you're in the air.
1: Yeah.
0: It's not. We had the story yesterday about the training pilot that jumped out, leaving the student to land the plane by themselves.
1: Mm-hmm.
0: Yeah, not good.
1: Yeah, don't take out the pilot. That's just common sense right there.
0: Yeah. Well, Williams' job description is being used by lawyers in the legal fight and include being required to sign a NDA. There's really nothing unusual about that, right?
1: Right.
0: and staying discreet when it comes to personal matters. The document states that the assistant should pack Wayne's bags for trips, keep his days running smoothly, and travel with him at all times. That sounds like a personal assistant.
1: I really want a personal assistant. Okay, yeah. Sorry about that. Outburst.
0: Yeah, join the club.
1: I really want one. I really need one, actually.
0: Yeah, and say that he should travel with him at all times. They should be self-motivated with a positive attitude and be happy to be around children and dogs. Okay, so far I'm not seeing anything outrageous about these job description demands, are you?
1: No.
0: Assistants are also required to be on call 24 hours a day, 7 days a week, and must be able to answer the phone at all hours.
1: That's it? That's the end?
0: Well, they also need to be mentally sound, capable of working under pressure, and must keep up with a fast-paced lifestyle without engaging personally. So, okay, you got to run when I tell you to run, and you got to be able to engage, but don't talk about yourself too much, is what he's saying by don't engage personally.
1: Yeah, I wouldn't want to be his personal assistant, but if somebody was my personal assistant, I'd be like the cool boss, and we'd be friends.
0: Okay. You're gonna love this last one, though. Wayne said they need to be ready at all times with pre-rolled joints and restock when he runs out of his preferred wraps.
1: It kind of sounds like he's not so nice.
0: Well, and it sounds like really the number one part of the job description is, can they properly roll a joint, apparently.
1: Well, and to be at his beck and call all the time, but we don't care about you.
0: Yes.
1: I don't like him. I don't like Lil Wayne anymore.
0: Oh, come on.
1: What?
0: I don't see anything outrageous about this.
1: He just wants a person to kick around and be like his little whatever person to do everything for him.
0: Well, yeah, because he's a rich guy and
1: they should be able to talk about themselves once in a while.
0: Well, yeah.
1: Usually when you have a personal assistant, you become friends with said assistant. And, you know, pretty soon you're paying someone to be your friend.
0: True.
1: That's what I say that to my employees all the time. Like, I'll make them, I'm trying to find an outfit to wear to some event or whatever. And I'll try on 100 things and I'll be there all day trying stuff on and talking to them. And then I look at them and I say, I just realized I am paying you to be my best friend. And they're like, oh, no, I would do it for free. But they wouldn't. They wouldn't sit there for 8 hours while I tried on all these dresses. No. And they wouldn't tell me I look good in all of them. No, they wouldn't. They're getting paid to do it. And I thought they were just all really kind people.
0: Well, maybe they're kind people.
1: Well, they are, but I mean, I thought they really, really, really liked me.
0: Well, of course we all like you, Shannon. I mean, come on.
1: Would you sit there for 8 hours and let me try on 1,000 dresses and tell me I look good in all of them?
0: Correct.
1: Would you help me pick the best one?
0: Would I prefer to be paid for it? Sure. if I had to go look at dresses all day.
1: I just realized I have no friends.
0: Well.
1: I pay them all.
0: Well, I'll tell you. Well, at least you could buy lunch. How's that?
1: No. No.
0: Oh.
1: No, I'm not. I don't even want your opinion anymore.
0: Oof. That's awfully harsh. The assistant also should be strong enough to carry a bag and have, I love this, quote, pleasant personal hygiene. pleasant personal hygiene.
1: Just say, oh, you can't stink.
0: I think all people should have pleasant personal hygiene. Business news coming up next.
2: I'm Nicole Murray with Your Money Now. Stocks are mixed to kick off the trading session. The Dow is up by more than 100 points. The Nasdaq down by more than 100 points. Filings for unemployment benefits fell last week to the lowest level in 10 weeks as U.S. layoffs remain historically low. The Labor Department reports that the number of Americans applying for jobless aid in the week ending July 11th dropped by 8,000 to 208,000 total. Airbus said it has signed a multi-year agreement with Scaleway to provide cloud infrastructure for sensitive industrial and defense applications. The European plane maker said Scaleway would host critical applications spanning aircraft design, engineering, industrial production, and corporate operations. JPMorgan Chase CEO Jamie Dimon said that risks posed by Anthropic's Mythos AI model are a real issue that the U.S. government is on top of. Dimon added that access to advanced AI capabilities must be controlled, saying you're giving ballistic missiles to individuals with Mythos. That's Your Money Now.
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0: Welcome back to Sheboygan's Morning News with Steve and Shannon. And we have our threes winner of the gift card to St. Vincent de Paul so that she can
1: get her haul at St. Vincent de Paul.
0: And the winner for this hour is Vicki Milbrath. Vicki Milbrath, congratulations. You are the winner of the $20 gift card to St. Vincent de Paul here in Sheboygan, and you can
1: get your haul at St. Vincent de Paul.
0: I got a couple of stories I want to get to before the end of this show here. This one out of the New York Post. Retired Florida woman gets X-rated license plate.
1: Yeah, I saw that.
0: I don't know that I would call it X-rated.
1: It's definitely not X-rated.
0: It's not X-rated. A woman living in a Florida retirement community was shocked when her new license plate arrived with what says an X-rated message. It really wasn't an X-rated message. She wants a new license plate after hers reads SQZ A55. Now, SQZ A55 in the font that Florida uses for their license plates appears to have it as squeeze, well, the other word for butt. Right? Doesn't it look exactly like it?
1: It does.
0: So, now the
1: light. So, it looks like she ordered it like that, but she did not.
0: It says she thinks it's too inappropriate. The license plate had created a buzz among the men in her retirement community.
1: In her retirement community. Okay, so my question is, if you got that plate sent to you, would you keep it or would you say,
0: oh,
1: I want some?
0: Yeah.
1: I'm probably
0: keeping it. It's like the Seinfeld.
1: Yeah. Yeah. I know it is, but I think I would keep it just because it's funny. It's a good story. People would be like, why'd you put that on your license plate? And then you can say, hey, I didn't order it. It just came out.
0: Yeah,
1: like
0: it
1: that.
0: Wasn't a customized plate. It was just it came out that SQZ
1: yeah.
0: A55 really looks like it.
1: Yeah.
0: Yeah, I think it's it. I would definitely keep it.
1: I would keep it too. It created a buzz in her retirement community, so it would cause a buzz everywhere.
0: Oh, yeah. I bet you a bunch of people are like, hey, well, Joey Tribbiani of the retirement community was probably like, hey, how you doing? Right?
1: Probably.
0: So, you want to read Teresa's?
1: Being nice is telling you look good in all of them. Being kind means telling you they don't look good on you. Yeah, but you know what? They all look good. they must. Because they tell me, oh, they all look good, they all look good, they all look good. They don't tell me none, or well, I guess if I said which one looks better, they would tell me which one doesn't look the best. So, but I'm paying them while they're doing this, so I feel like I'm paying people to be my friend and to be kind and to be nice.
0: Well, actually, if they're looking at clothes in your boutique, then
1: no, they're working in my boutique while I'm just there trying on a bunch of stuff.
0: Right,
1: so
0: that's what I mean. So they're actually working because they're telling you what you look like in the different clothes.
1: I know, but
0: that's the way I see it anyway.
1: Yeah, but they do it for, I mean, I would sit there for hours and do that, and they would just keep on. And I just thought, oh, wow, they're really nice. Yeah.
0: We should probably talk a little bit more about the smoke out there, huh?
1: Yeah. You know, I feel like every story, like, okay, if there's going to be a heat wave, it gets all hyped up. Oh, it's going to be hot. Or if there's going to be a blizzard, big story, huge news. Oh, there's explosive diarrhea, huge news. But the air is so smoky that this really is big news. Because to me, normally, I'm not someone to complain about something like this. But my eyes are so irritated right now and my throat.
0: Yeah.
1: That I think it is a bigger deal than these little stories,
0: oh,
1: right?
0: And I think it's way worse than it was yesterday.
1: Oh, it's definitely way worse. But yesterday it wasn't bothering me at all. today it's like, oof.
0: But yeah, it's definitely affecting the eyes and
1: I'm just if
0: and
1: if
0: I got a sore throat too.
1: Yeah. So if you have health problems where you shouldn't be breathing that in, do not go outside.
0: Yeah.
1: My mom had COPD and I'm like, don't go outside. And she's like, why? That's how long it's been since she's been outside because of the heat.
0: Yeah. And there is an article on our website on it. But yeah, it's in the very unhealthy, rating. And people are, especially people with heart and lung disease, older adults, children, limit activities out physical activities outside during this, because you want to be breathing in as little of it as possible. So today's one of those days to stay in air conditioning, Shannon.
1: Yeah, but even then I think it kind of filters in.
0: It filters in, but at least you got some filters running on it. So have a great day, everybody. Kilmeade coming up at 9. See you tomorrow morning.

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1: Iran is not backing down. I'm Dave Anthony, Fox News. As President Trump warns, the attacks will get worse next week if they don't negotiate again. After two waves of U.S. military strikes, first during the day, then 6 hours overnight.
2: Iran has once again been firing at its neighbors. The Petra News Agency out of Jordan says that 8 hostile aircraft were intercepted. Iran says these were drones and they were fired at U.S. bases in Jordan.
1: Fox's Mike Tobin also reports from Tel Aviv. The U.S. military stopped a tanker in the reimposed blockade around Iran's ports.
2: This is a tanker flagged out of Curacao named the Belma. The U.S. says the big ship was headed toward Iran's primary oil hub, Karg Island. The ship ignored multiple warnings, so U.S. aircraft fired multiple Hellfire missiles into the smokestack. Two tankers were turned around the previous day.
1: And speaking of dealing with Iran,
3: for 25 years, the term counterterrorism, at least in the West, has meant first and foremost the fight against radical Islamist extremism.
1: Secretary of State Marco Rubio just told an international gathering focused on political terrorism. A big danger now comes from radicals on the left, but is being dismissed and ignored.
3: The very idea that far-left terrorism could be a serious threat is treated as a right-wing fever dream, or worse, as a dangerous fascist conspiracy. It's treated this way by many in the press.
1: Smoke from Canadian and Minnesota wildfires keeps spreading in a yellowy haze, leading to unhealthy air quality alerts. From there all the way to Washington, D.C., up to Boston, Fox Weather's Katie Burns in Cleveland, where she says you can smell it.
4: The region has been blanketed with heat for most of the week, which makes these conditions unusually dry, windy, and hot, meaning more wildfires can spread even more quickly. That's what led to evacuations in northeastern Minnesota, where thousands of campers were told to leave campgrounds in the Superior National Forest.
1: In South Texas, flooding's worsened as more rain falls. Flash flood emergency alerts now as rivers rise in Kerr, Kendall, and Uvalde counties. 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
9: 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They have helped American heroes ever since. Heroes like United States Navy Chief Shannon Kent. Kent was killed in a suicide bombing, leaving behind her husband, Joseph, their two kids. Tunnel to Towers honored her sacrifice and paid off the family mortgage, giving them security forever. Donate $11 a month. Maybe you have a car to donate, land to donate. Please go to their website, the letter T, the number 2, the letter T.
10: 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I'm Stace Keene. A Wisconsin Department of Workforce Development grant will help a Sheboygan County job counseling organization satisfy the demand for clinicians in the local healthcare community. Governor Tony Evers announced LifePoint Counseling LLC will be getting a share of $900,000 in fast-forward training grants that are intended to train over 340 workers in healthcare, customer service, technology, and manufacturing. The Sheboygan County Company will use the nearly $194,000 grant it received to train 12 underemployed or unemployed trainees, as well as 20 current employees through 4 pipelines: pregraduate interns, pre-licensure clinicians, licensed clinicians seeking advanced certifications, and clinical supervisors. Clear Sky Rehabilitation Hospital in Lakeshore has named Raymond Weiss as their Director of Marketing and Business Development. Weiss will lead the hospital's admissions department and coordinate marketing and community initiatives to educate patients, families, and referral sources about the hospital's specialized services. Weiss had previously served in a senior leadership role for a nonprofit senior living and healthcare organization in Manitowoc, and most recently was a healthcare consultant and interim CEO for post-acute care services in Northwest Wisconsin. Clear Sky specializes in rehabilitative care to individuals with disabling injuries or illnesses, including strokes, brain injuries, hip fractures, spinal injuries, Parkinson's, multiple sclerosis, and other medically complex conditions. And the Sheboygan Police Department is inviting you to a delicious way to help raise funds for their Police Lights of Christmas program. Officers from the Sheboygan Police Department will be at Culver's on South Taylor Drive and Washington Avenue for Cops at Culver's Day. 10% of all food purchases made that day will be donated to the program, which provides provides gift cards to local families in need at Christmas. Officers will be at both Clover's locations on July 28th from 11 a.m. until 1:30 p.m. and again from 5 p.m. until 7:30 p.m. In the WHBL newsroom, I'm Stace Keene.
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3: I'm Jeff Davis with Just a Thought. Spend a few minutes scrolling through social media and you'll quickly discover that outrage spreads faster than facts. Every day there are posts designed for one purpose, to make someone angry enough to react before thinking. Many researchers and government agencies have documented that foreign influence campaigns and coordinated online networks attempt to inflame political divisions, amplifying emotionally charged content. Of course, not every provocative post comes from a foreign source, but enough do that skepticism has become a valuable habit. One rule I follow, verify before trust. The disappointing part is how willingly people participate with all kinds of venom. It isn't proving anyone's intellect to say nasty things online, and in my opinion, shows a heck of a lot of instability in people with insults, accusations, or personal attacks. Some of those people need to see a psychiatrist. The question is, who benefits? It's subversives creating unrest, and many are unwitting accomplices to spread that trash. Just a thought. I'm Jeff Davis.
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0: From the WHBL newsroom, here's the latest. I'm Stace Keen. It's another day to be weather aware. WHBL's Kevin Zimmerman has the latest on our sticky forecast.
1: It resembled a foggy early Thursday morning with visibility under a mile, not uncommon, but that wasn't fog. It was wildfire smoke, creating some of the most unhealthy conditions ever experienced to date in east central Wisconsin. An air quality alert is in effect for Sheboygan County and much of Wisconsin until at least noon, and experts warn that it could be extended. The pollution meter at nearby Harrington Beach State Park read 285 at 3 this morning. That's just shy of the worst air quality category used by the DNR and the National Weather Service. The very unhealthy rating comes with advice that all persons need to cut back on outdoor activities. People with heart or lung disease, older adults, children, and teens should avoid physical activity outdoors, while everyone else should avoid exertion and either consider moving physical activities indoors or rescheduling them. Any increase in the smoke could generate health emergency conditions, but for now that's not expected. However, with very warm and humid conditions, open windows and fans may not be an option for those without air conditioning, and finding some place with clean, cool indoor air may be an issue faced by thousands today. Kevin Zimmerman, WHBL News.
0: Sheboygan's Weill Center for the Performing Arts has welcomed a new member to its board of directors. 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False calls and hoaxes can pull rescue crews away from real emergencies, waste valuable resources, and put first responders at unnecessary risk. Since January, Coast Guard crews in the Great Lakes have responded to more than 180 false distress calls, including 3 confirmed hoaxes. In the WHBL newsroom, I'm Stace Keen.
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1: We're back. We'll be on FBN shortly, and we'll talk a little World Cup. I don't know if you guys have seen the game yesterday, but Spain looked unbelievable in beating France 2-0, and then Argentina had to come back late, but just dominated. You knew they were getting two goals. As soon as England dropped into the defense and took Harry Kane and put him into midfield, I thought, wow, do they have a way to counterattack? Are they just looking for a quick counter? Instead, they watched the team just clear the ball out when they could, depend on their goalie to make big saves. Let's listen to Stuart Varney.
2: It's all. It is 10:51 Eastern. That means it's time for Brian Kilmeade. All right, Brian, Argentina beat England 2-1 yesterday. A couple of late game goals. Spain and Argentina face off in the final this Sunday. Who do you expect to win? And by the way, let's not talk about England's game yesterday. Let's not mention England.
1: Really? You got to the semifinals? You got to the final four and you want to bring up England? Okay.
2: Well, it was the wrong tactics were played yesterday. I mean, they disappeared in the second half of the game.
1: It was crazy. I can't believe the coaches, some of the best four, you know, best coaches in the world, would go into a defensive shell with no counterattack. No counterattack. Harry Kane dropped into midfield. They dropped six back after going up 1-0, as if to say, I can't believe we scored. Let's not blow it. And if you give Argentina that many chances, of course they're going to score. It's just a matter of time.
2: Yeah, that's right. So who wins Sunday?
1: Well, right now, Spain comes in the favor, and they should be. I mean, you have the cardiac kids in Argentina coming back to beat Egypt. Really, I mean, if that other third goal was really a goal, they shouldn't have won. Cape Verde gave them everything they wanted and more, but they prevailed twice. And then trailing 1-0 to England after 58th minute, they are able to pull that out. So they have not been dominant. They haven't been like, how do we score in these? When I look at Spain, I see dominance. I mean, they were clearly better than France, the number one team in the world, who they just beat in the European Championships. But they look so confident, lethal offensively, steady defensively. I think they've only let up one goal the entire tournament. But Argentina's got this intangible quality that only world champions have. And they got this guy, Messi, who can study a game and figure out a game. He could be invisible for 80 minutes. You give him one moment. And everything changes. So I would say Spain comes in. I'm thinking they win 3-1. But with Messi, who knows?
2: I think Spain wins, but I don't know about the score. We'll see. I'm going to shift to politics for a second, Brian. There was a dramatic vote in the House Wednesday. It shows a big shift in the Democrats' relationship with Israel. 103 House Democrats voted to cut all military and humanitarian ties, aid to Israel. Cut everything. I think the Democrats have developed a severe anti-Semitism problem inside their party, and I think it's going to be a real problem for them. What say you?
1: I mean, think about that. And then you have that vote, 103 Democrats in the House vote against Hakeem Jeffries, their so-called leader, who said vote to keep made. But now he has a heavy Orthodox Jewish crowd in his district, so I guess he was worried about that. And he also thought, of course, we're going to support Israel. But he looked around, and 103 people, 103 Democrats didn't. Now, Rahm Emanuel, what was he doing last week? The so-called moderate. He went to Israel to say, we're not going to support Israel. So he knows, whatever he's seeing internally, you cannot be the Democratic nominee and support Israel. Which prompted Senator Fetterman to come out and say, if that's the case, I'm out of this party. So that'll be a big deal. And they are living off being anti-Israel. Think about this, Stuart. They get attacked October 7th. They, according to John Spencer of the West Point Military College, have went out more surgical than even we did in Iraq and Afghanistan to kill the terrorists and not hurt the people in Gaza, which they never wanted to do. And now they're vilified around the world. They attack Hezbollah back and they're vilified around the world. Hamas continues to attack and they're vilified around the world. And Iran is looked at in a better light than Israel and America. You got to be kidding me. I mean, something's really going screwy here, but it's not going to get me involved. I know who the good guys are, and it's Israel.
2: Yeah, and so do I. It's Israel. Brian, thank you very much indeed. Straighten it out. Good
1: stuff.
2: You
1: got it. I'll try. I'll do my best.
2: Still ahead.
1: So, I'm amazed how much this is becoming a big deal about Israel, but also amazed that on most channels, they don't care. They don't really care. It's like if we stopped having relationships with the UK or Canada, it was a huge deal when things relations are strained. But with Israel, they're like, of course, what took so long? which I don't get. In the most difficult region there, the democracy, we're the one with history, fighting with them. I think we're going to need them to finish off Iran in a hurry, and I hope we do use them. So here's the President of the United States talking about how he wants to win this thing, and he's not going to back off. And he knows who the problem is. Cut nine.
3: I wanted to ask you, Mr. President, about Iran and on Iran. You came to the conclusion that you couldn't negotiate with the IRGC. Does that mean that you might wipe them out like you did ISIS?
4: Yeah, it does. We will see what's happening. We received a call just as I was coming here that they want to meet. They always want to meet. But, you know, this should have been done by other presidents for many years, for 47 years, but really a lot longer than that, and it wasn't. And I never understood why, but now I do. Because if you're not going to do it the way I'm doing it, you're never going to make a deal with them.
1: Yeah, because you got to beat them senseless and let them know they have no opportunity, become self-preservation for the government, not the people. They don't care about the people, obviously. They keep hanging people from their prisons, and they have no problem killing people that riot in their streets. So that is true. And the question is not, Mr. President Trump, why did you choose this war? The question is, why did other presidents not choose to fight this war? How many other hostages had to be killed? How much should they circumvent our allies and hurt our bases? Keep in mind, they're rocketing our allies, Gulf allies, and our bases in the region. I mean, that's how they act. They're going for our bases, and we're going for them. So we have to finish them off. I think the president's making the right move in doing so. The question is, it's so obvious his vice president's not into it. How long does the president tolerate that? Sends him out to do the deal. It's a terrible deal. That it's not where the paper it's written on. So now he's living with it, and now we're going to fight it. But I do think the president's made the right decision for five straight days to continue to bomb them and dismantle them. At the fundamentally, what they're doing is taking one of our premier allies and making them less lethal every single day. I think that's a positive. Hey, go to BrianKilmeade.com. History, Liberty, and Laughs is no longer. Now we're doing the United States tour. That's my new book coming out October 13th. I'm going to go on stage and bring it to life in Westbury, Long Island, in, of course, St. Louis, Missouri, and Clearwater, Florida.
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15: It's criminal lawlessness. I'm Dave Anthony, Fox News. That's what Iran's calling the renewed U.S. military attacks as it retaliates to strikes in neighboring countries. A military spokesman saying,
16: "We once again stress that under no circumstances and in no way will we allow the United States as a foreign and extra-regional country to interfere in the Strait of Hormuz. This is Iran's inviolable red line.
15: Though President Trump insists the U.S. controls the Strait while blocking all of Iran's ports, Fox's Peter Ducey reports from the White House.
17: The U.S. shot some Hellfire missiles into the smokestack of a commercial vessel in the Strait of Hormuz that was ignoring military commands to steer clear of an Iranian port. President Trump is very serious about enforcing this naval blockade as he tries to figure out what to do next.
15: Well, the president's vowing even worse attacks on Iran next week, but Vice President Vance tells the Joe Rogan Experience podcast there will be no U.S. ground forces trying to force regime change.
18: To propose sending in the troops, you're basically saying that the U.S. military should do the job for the Iranian people. We're not in that business anymore.
15: President Trump will address the nation tonight, 9 p.m. Eastern, with a big focus on election integrity as he continues to claim there was fraud in the 2020 election he lost. While the president urges Congress to pass new voting regulations like proof of citizenship and voter ID, restrictions on mail-in ballots, Senate Minority Leader Chuck Schumer says Democrats are united
19: to make sure that we can combat these attempts to steal the election.
15: Flooding keeps getting worse in parts of South Texas.
20: Rivers, creeks, and streams in Uvalde blowing up, basically shutting down all roadways of this town. We started off Tuesday with a foot of rain in the area, and then yesterday another explosion in this area of rain as first responders from all over the region on the ground and in the air plucking people out of peril.
15: Well, that's Fox Weather's Robert Ray in Uvalde. 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
22: 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A Wisconsin Department of Workforce Development grant will help a Sheboygan County job counseling organization satisfy the demand for clinicians in the local healthcare community. Governor Tony Evers announced LifePoint Counseling LLC will be getting a share of $900,000 in fast-forward training grants that are intended to train over 340 workers in healthcare, customer service, technology, and manufacturing. The Sheboygan County Company will use the nearly $194,000 grant it received to train 12 underemployed or unemployed trainees, as well as 20 current employees through four pipelines: pregraduate interns, pre-licensure clinicians, licensed clinicians seeking advanced certifications, and clinical supervisors. Clear Sky Rehabilitation Hospital in Lakeshore has named Raymond Weiss as their Director of Marketing and Business Development. Weiss will lead the hospital's admissions department and coordinate marketing and community initiatives to educate patients, families, and referral sources about the hospital's specialized services. Weiss had previously served in a senior leadership role for a nonprofit senior living and healthcare organization in Manitowoc, and most recently was a healthcare consultant and interim CEO for post-acute care services in Northwest Wisconsin. Clear Sky specializes in rehabilitative care to individuals with disabling injuries or illnesses, including strokes, brain injuries, hip fractures, spinal injuries, Parkinson's, multiple sclerosis, and other medically complex conditions. And the Sheboygan Police Department is inviting you to a delicious way to help raise funds for their Police Lights of Christmas program. Officers from the Sheboygan Police Department will be at Culver's on South Taylor Drive and Washington Avenue for Cops at Culver's Day. 10% of all food purchases made that day will be donated to the program, which provides gift cards to local families in need at Christmas. Officers will be at both Clover's locations on July 28th from 11 a.m. until 1:30 p.m. and again from 5 p.m. until 7:30 p.m. In the WHBL Newsroom, I'm Stace Keene.
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6: Put yourself in the disciples' sandals for a minute. Think of the emotional turmoil they went through during Holy Week when their Lord was welcomed, betrayed, deserted, denied, beaten, condemned, executed, and buried. Then came Easter with the glorious good news of Jesus' resurrection and triumph over death. To people tossed and turned by the ups and downs of life, Jesus spoke words of peace. We know what this peace is. It's the peace of knowing and having Jesus as our Savior, of sins fully and freely forgiven, of being reconciled with God, of God's love and presence in our lives. This peace of Jesus doesn't mean freedom from pain or problems or an easy life. He's not promising us a heaven on earth. Rather, in the midst of a life often filled with problems and pains, sorrow and grief, we need not be troubled or afraid, for God is with us. For us, loves us, forgives us, is working all things for our eternal good. That is the peace Jesus gives us as we wait for his return. May you know such peace today and always.
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6: The Lutheran Church of Our Redeemer is an association member of Lutheran High School and a supporter of the many Lutheran day schools in the area. 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Again, thanks for listening. Have a good day in the Lord.
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0: From the WHBL newsroom, here's the latest. I'm Stace Keen. It's another day to be weather aware. WHBL's Kevin Zimmerman has the latest on our sticky forecast.
1: It resembled a foggy early Thursday morning with visibility under a mile not uncommon, but that wasn't fog. It was wildfire smoke, creating some of the most unhealthy conditions ever experienced to date in east central Wisconsin. An air quality alert is in effect for Sheboygan County and much of Wisconsin until at least noon, and experts warn that it could be extended. The pollution meter at nearby Harrington Beach State Park read 285 at 3 this morning. That's just shy of the worst air quality category used by the DNR and the National Weather Service. The very unhealthy rating comes with advice that all persons need to cut back on outdoor activities. People with heart or lung disease, older adults, children, and teens should avoid physical activity outdoors, while everyone else should avoid exertion and either consider moving physical activities indoors or rescheduling them. Any increase in the smoke could generate health emergency conditions, but for now that's not expected. However, with very warm and humid conditions, open windows and fans may not be an option for those without air conditioning, and finding some place with clean, cool indoor air may be an issue faced by thousands today. Kevin Zimmerman, WHBL News.
0: 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False calls and hoaxes can pull rescue crews away from real emergencies, waste valuable resources, and put first responders at unnecessary risk. Since January, Coast Guard crews in the Great Lakes have responded to more than 180 false distress calls, including 3 confirmed hoaxes. In the WHBL newsroom, I'm Stace Keen.
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11: Is whether a person who was apprehended in the United States is...
12: No, I just asked you where you were at on Christmas.
11: You know, like all Jews, I was probably at a Chinese restaurant.
12: Great answer.
13: So Lana Kagan, when she was in her confirmation that Lindsey Graham voted for, he's on the Judiciary Committee, said, look, as long as it was Democrats had the majority, if there was somebody that could do the job, even if I don't, they're not conservative, I'm going to give them a green light. And that was pretty much the way he operated on a regular basis. He wanted to get things done. Senator John Husted was able to watch him in a short time he's been in the Senate and watch him operate and how welcoming he was. And Senator, before we get into your race and everything else, I just wanted you to comment on Senator Graham.
14: Oh, we all miss him. I mean, he's just left a huge hole. I was new. I was here a week. I was sitting in the cloakroom. Let's tell you a Lindsey Graham story that's funny about how he's always selling. He's always selling. He's got something to sell. He was trying to get me to support his Russia sanctions bill. All right. And, he's giving me this hard sell on it. And about 2 minutes into the conversation, he's like, hey, what's your name again? Because that's how Lindsey was. He was like, he just was trying to get his bill, trying to get me signed up on his bill. And he just was always trying to get things done around here. And so we had a nice moment in the Senate conference lunch on Tuesday where everybody was telling their Lindsey Graham stories. Marco Rubio came in, told some Lindsey Graham stories. He was beloved by people on both sides of the aisle. And he made the job fun because he had a tremendous sense of humor. He was very smart and he cared about the country, he cared about getting things done, and he's a great example for all of us.
13: And the thing is, if you go in there, everyone wants to get everything they want. If you don't get everything you want, well, if I vote for that, I didn't get everything I want, so I'm gonna get primaried or I'm gonna lose an election. He would say, what's possible? Push, what's possible? Let's do what's possible. I'm gonna do that. The best he could, you know, with President Trump, unorthodox. He had to figure him out. After a while, I'm going to golf with the guy and I'm going to figure out a way to get my point across in a way that that's going to work with him. Different than George W. Bush, different than John McCain, different than Joe Lieberman. So what it would take, but what was the goal? Not to make Lindsey Graham famous, but to get something done to make the country better. And I know that for a fact, that's how he approached it.
14: He was very good at taking complicated things and making them simple. He's like, you know, basically he would try to get everybody on the same page by saying, look, we're either going to do this in the end, we're going to do this, and none of us want to do this, so let's go get this accomplished. We don't need to get bogged down in the details. We don't need to fight over pettiness. We just need to go get the job done. That was his approach to governing.
13: So let's go talk about you. I know you can't because you're in your office. You can't talk about reelection. But we know you want 6 more years and you're going to be in a tough race, but Ohio's always tough. So you're going to get going on that. But one thing you can run on, because you play a role in that, Ohio's ranked number one in the state to do business. Jumped 33 places in just 16 years. So you were Secretary of State and Lieutenant Governor for 14 of those years. What do you think are some of the key moments that got you to that spot? Because we all know what happened to the Midwest when manufacturing left. And then who could make the adjustment?
14: Yeah. Brian, I got to put this in context. When I was growing up, when I graduated high school, my dad, the factory my dad worked at closed and he lost his job. Two of my uncles lost their jobs. My aunt lost her job. My whole family had to leave Ohio because there was no place to go to work. We had 8% unemployment and we were a dying state. And I remember you know, it wasn't just me, but when I got elected to the legislature, I became Speaker of the House. We did a lot of things to help Ohio climb that mountain from the 34th worst state to do business to the first, you know, to number one. What were those things? Well, tax reform. We cut the income tax in Ohio. We eliminated taxes on businesses investing in machinery and equipment. We eliminated the death tax. We cut one third of the regulations. I used an AI tool when I was lieutenant governor to eliminate 5 million words of the 17 million word administrative code. We did things like that, just gradually making Ohio a little better place to do business. And then you combine that with the Made in America strategy that we've worked with President Trump, and we're adding manufacturing jobs. And now Ohio has the most jobs it's ever had in its history and one of the lowest unemployment rates. But that's what you do. You just compete. And all the while, states like California, they make it more expensive to do business. States like Illinois, New York, more expensive to do business. So you start to see those jobs leave those states, come to places like Ohio. That's how you do it. You trust in capitalism. You let give people freedom, lower regulations, lower taxes, and boom, you climb that mountain.
13: Ohio Senator John Husted, our guest, and he's on Zoom if you're watching on the app or Fox Nation. So you guys frack, though, too, right?
14: What's that?
13: Do you frack? Do you guys have fracking?
14: Oh, yeah. We have. That's why we have some of the lowest natural gas prices for our residents of any state in the country, because this is an interesting thing. Yeah. New York could have lower gas prices, natural gas prices. Massachusetts could, but they have very high ones because they won't build the pipelines to be able to get access to that. So we've eliminated those regulations, protected the environment, and proven that when you do that, you can create a lot of jobs. And these fracking jobs, a lot of them are in Appalachia, in the poorest rural parts of our state, and they've invested $100 billion over the previous decade in extraction, processing, transmission, and that's been great for the state.
13: So I want you to hear. So first, Governor Cuomo blows it by doing an environmental study, and the study says it's okay to frack. And I'm sure you don't know the center, but upstate New York is dramatically different than New York City or Long Island. It's very sparsely populated, a lot of beautiful land, and all this potential, but there's no industry. There used to be industry, there isn't. So fracking would have been great. They're all set to have these huge investments, but Governor Cuomo says, no, I'm going to trump the environmental study that I had, and I'm going to say no. Then I'm going to shut down the nuclear power plant. And now, when they're about to build data centers, in comes Governor Kathy Hochul, cut 51.
10: These data centers require millions of gallons of water, straining the local supplies. And when powered by fossil fuels, they drive up our carbon footprint and they drive up costs for local ratepayers. And I refuse to let those costs be passed on to New Yorkers who already pay too much for their utility bills.
13: So she put it on hold. No data centers. So no plumbers, no electricians, no pipe fitters. They're not going to be building data centers. Yeah, energy's a problem. You got to bring the energy to the grid. I get it. But is that the answer? Banning it?
14: So I'm going to give you an example of two forms of energy. We've made it easier to explore and transmit natural gas. That's why we have low natural gas prices in Ohio. But under the Obama years and the Biden years, when Sherrod Brown was our Ohio's U.S. Senator, they closed 23 electricity generating plants. So when you do that, that's what you see is that when you close things down, when you restrict supply, you drive prices up. All right. And that's what's happened to electricity prices in a lot of places, including Ohio, because they shut down the plants. But on this particular issue, President Trump signed a memorandum of understanding with the data center companies to demand that they build their own power. So make them build their own power. Don't put the burden on the citizen, put it on the data center, make them build their own power. But you want to know why they can't do that in New York? Because they don't want to build new power in New York. They don't want to build new fossil fuel generation in New York. We should make them build their own energy, and that would help lower prices for consumers and keep all of those construction workers employed.
13: So how do you feel about a data center? If they were to build one in Ohio, would you say yes? Because some states are saying no.
14: under certain circumstances, you need to make sure that they pay their local property taxes. You need to make sure that they're building their own electric generation. You need to make sure, and I prefer that they be on vacant sites, former industrial sites, maybe one of those closed power plants, so that the communities that have lost those jobs get some new jobs. All of those things would be a smart way to do it. That would protect the citizens, use land that is prime development, and also lower residential property taxes when you make them pay the property taxes for their new facilities.
13: So I want you to do what David Solomon said, CEO of Goldman Sachs, cut 51.
10: These debts.
15: I know people are very nervous about the change that they bring, et cetera. There's always disruption from technology, but what these technologies do is they make us all more productive. And I think that's something to be excited about. But it's going to take some time to filter it into the economy.
13: So he says AI is something people are nervous about. They're getting pushback from. But how do you feel about it? Because we saw those graduates from college boo their commencement speakers when they brought up AI. I'm not used to that. I'm used to 60-year-olds or 70-year-olds being upset when the computers come on to fray and, you know, come on to and people start saying how things are changing with email. That was what older people that pushed back. Now we have younger people pushing back. How do you handle that, Senator, politically?
14: Well, here's the issue. Whether you have a data center, for example, should be a local decision. It shouldn't be the federal government and it shouldn't be the state telling somebody whether they can do it or not. It should be a local decision whether they want it or not. But on AI, well, first of all, you can understand why people are scared, because this is a mistake that the AI companies made, is they scared them. They told people this was going to take jobs. So why wouldn't you think, if you're a citizen and the guy who owns the data center company or owns the AI company says it's going to take your job, you might just believe them. So they've done a poor job of selling, what AI can do. From an upside. And I think that the AI companies have a responsibility to do a better job with that if they want people to support, their particular industry. Now, the other thing that we can do is integrate into education. I think AI can be a great tool at making sure that every child has a 24/7, 365 tutor. Because you want to know something? These are amazing tutors at helping young people understand how to do complex things. Like, I couldn't help with your physics test, or I couldn't help you with your pre-calculus test, those kinds of things. But your data set, but your AI technologies can help these students. We need to make sure every student has access to it, so they have this tutor that no matter where they are, they have somebody, they have this tool that can help them with their educational opportunities. And we need to make sure that that's happening.
13: Separate note, do you want to see the Russian sanctions bill passed? Are you one of the senators that are voting for it and hope the president signs it? That would put sanctions on anyone who trades with Russia, like China, Turkey, and India, some of which we have delicate trade relations with. Is it worth that risk of rocking that in order to rock Russia?
14: Well, I'm a co-sponsor of that legislation, and I want it to pass. But what's different about this compromise that, frankly, Senator Graham, when he was with us, helped to negotiate, is it gives the administration some latitude in how they negotiate those sanctions, or how they levy those sanctions. If you look at every successful sanctions regime over time, it's an important thing to give the administration some flexibility with the imposition of these sanctions, so that they can take into account. For example, if somebody is dramatically, if they're relying on Russian oil, if they can prove that they're cutting their reliance on Russian oil over a longer period of time, and they can demonstrate that they're going to do that, then I think that's an example of the flexibility that you could have in working with some of those countries.
13: So we could contact India and say, this is what you've taken in. I need you to cut that back 5% every 6 weeks, or else we're going to hit you with tariffs. Is that an example?
14: Yeah, I think that's an example of something that you could do to put pressure on Russia, exactly. But also not their economy collapse due to lack of access to.
13: Right. Like, we have to step up and tell India, we could supply that natural gas. We could be your partner, you know.
14: Yeah, or someone else. Just you can just, but you know, the idea that they're just going to go cold turkey is a hard thing for some of these folks to do. And so, if you can gradually reduce it and prove that, puts pressure on Russia and also doesn't create too much tension with some of our allies.
13: All right, Senator, thanks so much. I look forward to talking to you again. We'll see what happens this week or next when it comes to these sanctions, because I think we need to pass it. Senator John Houston, thank you.
14: Thank you.
13: All right, 1-866-408-7669. When we come back, I want you to hear who's having fun finally at Joe Biden's expense. And we're also going to talk a little World Cup. You listen to Brian Kilmeade Show. Don't move.
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1: McAllister off the post, second time today. And Spence beats Messi to the loose ball.
2: Still in.
1: Spence might be hurt. Messi resets. Messi driving in. Messi crossing back.
3: Enzo Fernandez on the header. The ball went over a guy 6'1", and that was Argentina on the assist from Lionel Messi. And Argentina went up and tied the game. That was the 2-1 goal over England. They dominated. After England went up 1-0, it was kind of the worst thing that happened to them. They started unbalancing the game, thought, I'm just going to pack it in, put five in the back, drop my best offensive player, put him into midfield, and then see what will happen. Obviously, it was a tragic mistake for England. Because if you watch that last 30 minutes, it was like they were playing against a junior high school team. They just were destroying them. You knew it was a matter of time. So a lot of has happened. Now we're set up Argentina against Spain. It's going to be a fantastic game. It's going to be a fantastic game on paper that I think Spain has got the more talent. They've been playing better. I think they only let up one goal the entire tournament. They are Euro champions. They just beat France, the number one team in the world. So I want you to see so much of this has been a lot of fun for the players, for the fans, for FIFA. It's been unbelievably successful. I don't really know anybody, besides ticket prices being high, that's even said anything negative about it. I mean, people come here, they love it. The events have come up without a hitch. The problem's been the refereeing, nothing you could do about that. A lot of it's the VAR, the instant replay, not working for soccer. Major overhaul has to happen next time. But Jimmy Fallon had one of the most interesting guys on. He's the center forward. He's the lone forward on Norway. And he is Holland. Is this guy from Norway, right?
4: No, you have the other one. So you had Tom Holland on, the actor, and he tried to DM Erling Haaland. So cut five.
5: There's another Holland that was in the World Cup that is very famous and popular. His name is Erling.
4: Mm-hmm.
5: Erling Haaland.
6: Erling Haaland.
5: Yes, and he became a superstar. I saw somewhere that you DM'd Erling Haaland and he didn't respond to you.
6: Yeah.
5: You tell us the truth. Did you DM Erling Haaland?
6: Yes. Yes. And I'll tell you what. That is exactly the type of humbling experience that is important for actors.
5: Yeah.
6: You know, I'll text him, I'll take him to dinner. Not even a response. Not an excuse. Not, I'm busy tonight, I'm playing football. Nada.
5: Nothing.
3: He happens to be the coolest guy. He's a big blind guy. Looks like Thor. And plays like Samson. All right, so we'll talk about that, and we'll preview it tomorrow. We'll do something soccer-related, I promise. And everyone's going to be watching Sunday at 3 o'clock Eastern time. 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
4: Iran calls it a red line. I'm Lisa Brady, Fox News. An Iranian military spokesman vowing again not to allow U.S. interference in the Strait of Hormuz, where a U.S. blockade is in effect against Iranian shipping as fighting continues over Iran's attacks on commercial vessels.
9: The U.S. has fired deeper into Iran than it has in this round of fighting. Iran state media says air defenses near Tehran triggered yesterday. The U.S. says the strikes reach 100 miles outside of Tehran. An army barrack was hit to the southeast of Iran. Most of the strikes still concentrate on the coast to degrade Iran's ability to threaten shipping. All the public statements from Iran are defiant.
4: Fox's Mike Tobin in Tel Aviv. President Trump keeping up the pressure for Iran to make a deal as Iran continues retaliatory strikes on U.S. Gulf allies. A White House briefing scheduled this afternoon ahead of President Trump's address to the nation tonight, expected to focus on multiple topics, including Iran and election integrity. You can hear special coverage beginning at 9 Eastern tonight on FoxNewsRadio.com. On Capitol Hill, another round of confirmation hearings with the acting labor secretary facing a Senate panel.
10: Keith Sunderland has been the acting secretary for months now and has broad support from Republicans. But he's already taking tough questions from Democrats who made it clear they don't agree with the Trump administration's policies.
4: Fox Business's Connor Hanson on the Hill. Worker protections and AI-related concerns among the issues raised.
11: Both from a national competitive perspective, but also from a workforce development side. You know, we're working very closely with the National Science Foundation and the Department of Education to develop that AI curriculum.
4: Sunderland was appointed acting commissioner after former Secretary Lori Chavez de Rima resigned during an inspector general probe. Democrats also pressing for more information on her spending. Rivers still rising in Texas as a flood emergency continues after more heavy rain, dozens rescued. This region still recovering from deadly flooding last summer. 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
0: 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Here's Chris Connolly.
13: Good afternoon. The fired campaign manager of the Sara Rodriguez for Governor campaign had her own financial struggles. Here's more from reporter Raymond Newport.
14: Rodriguez announced this week she was firing Kara Spencer for failing to properly count and track campaign finances. But public records show that Spencer was already facing eviction from her apartment and owed over $8,000 in rent when she moved out last July. Rodriguez says her campaign actually has hundreds of thousands of dollars less than expected due to poor accounting on Spencer's part.
13: A high school track coach from central Wisconsin is charged with several counts related to having sex with a student. 14-year-old Isaac Vasquez is charged with child enticement, grooming, and sexual intercourse with a child 16 or older. The Stevens Point area senior high school coach had his bond set at $100,000 and is due in court on April 17th. And is due in court on August 17th. The Sheboygan Police Department invites you to have a delicious help for their police department's Lights of Christmas program. The Sheboygan PD will be at Culver's, both at Taylor Heights and on Washington Avenue for the Cops at Culver's Day. 10% of all food purchases will be donated to the program, which gives gift cards to local families in need around Christmas time. Officers will be at both locations next week, July 18th, from 10 in the morning till 4 in the afternoon, and then again around dinner time from 5 to 7:30 p.m. Now, our most accurate Fox 11 forecast. Sunshine today, lower 80s. Clear tonight, down to the low 70s. Then clouding over tomorrow, scattered light rain, lower 80s. I'm Chris Conley on Sheboygan's News and Weather Leader, 1330 1015, WHBL.
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0: 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Here's Chris Connolly.
1: Good afternoon. Temperatures top out in the 80s today. I'm Chris Connolly, WHBL News. Large parts of Wisconsin are under air quality alerts that could be extended into tomorrow. National Weather Service meteorologist Woody Unruh says it's because of wildfires in Canada and northern Minnesota.
2: So try to spend more time indoors, and if you do have some medical conditions with that, definitely be aware of this and try to limit your exposure. If you do head outside and do any physical activity.
1: A Madison-based insurance company is taking steps to handle what they describe as a cybersecurity incident. TruStage said yesterday it was impacted by the incident, but they haven't provided more details. They say more information will be released once they assess the situation. Donald Trump speaks to the nation, 8 o'clock our time tonight, about election security. And we learned yesterday the U.S. Mint will soon begin striking a $1 coin that features Donald Trump's image on it.
3: Treasury Secretary Scott Bessent posting that the Mint will begin striking a $1 commemorative coin as part of celebrations for the country's 250th birthday. The front includes President Trump's image under the word Liberty. He tells Fox Business.
4: I was very honored. It's cute, not a bad picture, but it's very cute. They gave me a coin. That's very unusual.
3: On the back of the coin, the traditional Great Seal of the United States with a bald eagle. Bessent says it celebrates the strength of American values and the promise of a nation dedicated to preserving freedom for all. The coin has a gold finish, but is not made of gold, one of a few differences from the design approved by a federal commission earlier this year. Lisa Brady, Fox News.
1: Here's the most accurate Fox 11 forecast. Sunshine today, low 80s. We'll start off with clear skies tonight, then clouds by tomorrow morning. Evening lows down to the lower 70s. I'm Chris Connolly on Sheboygan's News and Weather Leader, WHBL.
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0: Welcome back in, Clay and Buck. We are rolling through the Thursday edition of the program. We got a bunch of callers who want to weigh in, a variety of different topics. Tommy Lahren's going to join us top of the next hour. That should be fun to talk about a wide variety of topics with all of us. But let's play a couple of these. People are reacting to the conversation we just had about the testosterone therapy, T-level checks for the Department of War. Jeff in Connecticut, fire away.
1: Hey, 66 years old. I get testosterone replacement therapy, get monitored every 3 months. They also monitor for the high estrogen levels, and it's been great. I feel great, can keep up in the gym, and it's wonderful.
0: Thank
2: you.
0: I'm going
2: to tell you something.
0: Sorry. We may have lost him.
2: Jeff's with us. Jeff, when do you start?
1: I started 5 years ago, and it's been terrific. I get monitored every 3 months. They check for my levels, and then they also check for the estrogen level because that can get high if you're on replacement therapy.
2: Yeah, the doc might put you on an estrogen blocker for that. For those of you out there, there's ways they can handle it. It's actually
0: Buck, you're an expert on. We should say this because check with your doctors as always. But if you're a young guy, you got to be careful because if you want to have kids, this can factor in. I just want, some of these people out there, if you're 35 and you're listening to us and you don't have kids yet, it's different than if you're 55 and you've already had a bunch of kids. That's a very different worldview. You need to be aware of that if you're trying to have kids or want to have kids.
2: There's something that, again, talk to your doctor, not medical advice, just sharing information here. There's something that some people take with great efficacy. Can boost your testosterone 50 to 100% called human chorionic gonadotropin. It's actually a female pregnancy hormone, and your doctor can prescribe this for you, and it should not affect fertility. If anything, it actually increases fertility. But so that's another option for people. I'm just going to tell you this. If you have low T as a guy, you are going to have, it's going to make your mood worse. You're going to gain fat, particularly gain fat in the chest area, which is really not fun because your estrogen level is going to be high. So you're going to start getting man boobs. You're going to have less energy. You're going to need to take naps in the afternoon. You go down this whole list. You don't have to. You don't have to go down that pathway if you don't want to. And certainly, if you're in the military, there's no reason for you. And people who say, "Oh, just change your diet," they don't know what they're talking about. If you're 50 years old, changing your diet is not going to turn this stuff around. If you have super low T, so they don't know anything. Anyway, that is a conversation we can continue to have in the second hour. People passionate about this stuff, but Tommy Lahren will be with us, and I'm sure she likes a high TRT DOD. So
0: I saw Lisa Booth say, "Can we make high testosterone mandatory for all men?"
3: Speaking truth and having fun, Clay Travis and Buck Sexton.
2: As we celebrate our nation's 250th birthday this month, this milestone is a reminder of the impact our nation has had on people around the globe as well. Countries like Israel, for instance, founded just 78 years ago.
0: Years ago, President John F. Kennedy said, "Israel was not created in order to disappear. Israel will endure and flourish." Those words captured the spirit of a young democracy determined to survive.
2: Two nations thousands of miles apart, yet united by shared values of democracy, faith, freedom, and resilience. As America celebrates 250 years of independence, the International Fellowship of Christians and Jews turn to God in prayer, asking that His wisdom will guide elected officials and lead America and Israel to moral clarity and national unity.
0: The IFCJ created USA Israel Flag Pen for this moment. 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
2: Born on America's darkest day of September 11th, the Tunnel to Towers Foundation has been helping America's heroes ever since. 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
0: In this 25th anniversary year of 9/11, we continue to see the toll that day is still taking on heroes and their families. Pedro bravely battled a 9/11-related illness that ultimately took his life. He survived by his wife Yvonne and their children, who remember him as a man who cared deeply for others and always had a story to tell.
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8: Texas flooding turns deadly again. I'm Lisa Brady, Fox News. A year after flooding that killed more than 100 people in Texas Hill Country, the same region is underwater again from days of heavy rain.
9: 3 days of torrential rains in some areas over 2 feet. In the town of Uvalde, many roads submerged, first responders evacuating the community and checking on others. There have been swift water rescues and choppers plucking people out from dangerous situations. Some of that water is receding, but more rain is on the way.
8: Fox Weather's Robert Ray. Governor Greg Abbott just confirming at least one death, adding that saving lives is the number one focus. Just getting word the Trump administration is reviving an effort to deny green cards to immigrants who use public health benefits, which could include food stamps, Medicaid, housing vouchers, and others. The policy appearing as a rule in the Federal Register today to be formally published Monday. The rule had been implemented during the first Trump term, but was reversed by President Biden. A White House briefing expected at this hour before the president addresses the nation tonight.
10: President Trump said this week his remarks will center on election integrity as well as other matters. Following a January election office raid in Georgia and months before the midterm elections, President Trump said what he'll say is important.
11: It doesn't get bigger because without free and fair elections, you don't have a country. We'll be discussing other things too, but it's going to be a very big announcement.
10: The president held back on specifics of the announcement he referred to.
8: Fox's Gernot Scott, the president continuing a push for voting changes, including proof of citizenship and photo ID. He's also expected to talk about Iran after days of U.S. strikes and counterattacks.
12: The criminal United States continues its lawlessness and its efforts to destabilize the region.
8: A military spokesman also insisting Iran won't let the U.S. interfere in the Strait of Hormuz. 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
14: From the WHBL Newsroom, here's the latest. I'm Stace Keen. A Wisconsin Department of Workforce Development grant will help a Sheboygan County job counseling organization satisfy the demand for clinicians in the local healthcare community. Governor Tony Evers announced LifePoint Counseling LLC will be getting a share of $900,000 in fast-forward training grants that are intended to train over 340 workers in healthcare, customer service, technology, and manufacturing. The Sheboygan County Company will use the nearly $194,000 grant it received to train 12 underemployed or unemployed trainees, as well as 20 current employees through four pipelines: pregraduate interns, pre-licensure clinicians, licensed clinicians seeking advanced certifications, and clinical supervisors. Clear Sky Rehabilitation Hospital in Lakeshore has named Raymond Weiss as their Director of Marketing and Business Development. Weiss will lead the hospital's admissions department and coordinate marketing and community initiatives to educate patients, families, and referral sources about the hospital's specialized services. Weiss had previously served in a senior leadership role for a nonprofit senior living and healthcare organization in Manitowoc, and most recently was a healthcare consultant and interim CEO for post-acute care services in Northwest Wisconsin. Clear Sky specializes in rehabilitative care to individuals with disabling injuries or illnesses, including strokes, brain injuries, hip fractures, spinal injuries, Parkinson's, multiple sclerosis, and other medically complex conditions. And the Sheboygan Police Department is inviting you to a delicious way to help raise funds for their Police Lights of Christmas program. Officers from the Sheboygan Police Department will be at Culver's on South Taylor Drive and Washington Avenue for Cops at Culver's Day. 10% of all food purchases made that day will be donated to the program, which provides gift cards to local families in need at Christmas. Officers will be at both Culver's locations on July 28th from 11 a.m. until 1:30 p.m. and again from 5 p.m. until 7:30 p.m. In the WHBL newsroom, I'm Stace Keene.
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1: Cooler today, temperatures falling back to the 80s. I'm Chris Conley, WHBL News. The White House has denied a disaster relief request from Governor Tony Evers. Evers had a request in covering Marathon, Bayfield, Manitowoc, and Racine counties, not covered by an earlier disaster declaration. That $22.6 million in funding was announced by Donald Trump and candidate for Governor Tom Tiffany. Evers has 30 days to appeal the latest denial. A vacant building in Madison will soon house a company that's focused on nuclear fusion research. Here's reporter Raymond Newpert with more on that.
2: Realta Fusion has announced the former Oscar Mayer plant on the city's north side as its new corporate headquarters. The Madison-based group is expanding its research team and needs the space, according to CEO Kieran Furlong. Realta's goal is to create stable nuclear fusion, which would be able to generate enormous amounts of power without generating nuclear waste. That goal is still a long way off, but Realta's hope is to generate new prototypes in Madison that get closer to sustainable fusion.
1: Donald Trump speaks to the nation in prime time tonight from the Oval Office. He says it may be one of the most important speeches of his presidency. Sources say that he will focus on free and fair elections when he speaks at 8 o'clock our time. It's the first time Donald Trump has spoken from the Oval Office since April 1st, when the war against Iran had just started. Now the most accurate Fox 11 forecast. Sunshine today, lower 80s. Skies will stay clear tonight, down to the low 70s. Tomorrow will be a cloudy day, scattered light rain, lower 80s. I'm Chris Conley on Sheboygan's News and Weather Leader, 1330 1015 WHBL.
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3: 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Multiple varieties of dry beans are big business in North Dakota, and the state is pushing to get a bigger share of the plant-based protein market. One angle being used, they're a healthy alternative. Julie Garden Robinson is a North Dakota State University Extension food and nutrition specialist.
5: Heart disease, diabetes, arthritis, cancer, obesity. Research shows that eating beans may help mitigate those conditions that I just mentioned. So beans can have some amazing health benefits. There's been a lot of research that's been done on dryable beans, so it's worth taking a closer look at.
3: Beans are a staple food in many countries, but not so much in the U.S. Per capita bean consumption in Rwanda, for example, is more than 10 times the level in the U.S. Garden Robinson says there's room to grow.
5: Beans can typically count as a vegetable or as a protein, and the usual recommendation is for about half a cup of cooked beans 3 times a week, or maybe even more. And because of the versatility, it's a good idea to just try to boost your bean intake along with your vegetable and fruit intake.
3: Tomorrow, how younger consumers look at bean protein. That's Farm to Fork. I'm Daryl Anderson.
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0: Welcome back in here to Clay and Buck. Oh, boy. People feel very passionate.
1: Very passionate.
0: People are saying
1: this is going to happen.
0: Extremely passionate about the daylight savings. It's a beauty, daylight savings. You're going to add an hour. You're going to subtract an hour. You don't know. We'll look at this. And that's what we will do right now. Stephen in Westchester County, New York. Wait, what? What does he want to talk about? He's a caller right now? All right. He got through producer Greg. He must have something to say. What's up, Stephen?
2: Hey, guys. I love the job you two guys are doing. You're amazing. You might want to go and look at something online called The Day of Two Noons, which was back in November 18th of 1883, when the country was put on standard time. And the reason for that was that some states had in effect three different time zones or more, and it made rail travel practically impossible. So in New York City, they stopped the clocks for 5 minutes so the sun could move to, well, I think it was a 76th meridian or something like that, and then they had a second noon on the same day. So that is
3: super fascinating. Thank you. A lot of people have asked, how did we end up? This is something I care about, the time zone situation. I've thought about it a lot. You and I both travel quite a lot, and I've spent a ton of time in California as a part of my career. Obviously, we run this show. I'm in the central time zone, but if you were in my studio, I have a big clock on East Coast time. For what we do, we're booking guests all across the country at all times. So you got Mountain, Pacific, Central time, East Coast time. It's something that we focus on a lot. Time was standardized because of the railroads. Prior to the train coming through, you didn't have to worry that much about the hour of the day in a significant fashion, because as long as the time was consistent within 50 miles pretty much of any area, that's about how much people would travel, right, at the top end. And so you didn't have to worry that much about where exactly the clock was or how to standardize it. The railroads is the reason we ended up with time zones and a standardization of time in general, because you had to sync it so you knew what time in theory the train was going to be showing up.
0: You know, it's a shame, but in the Old West, they didn't actually have gunfights at high noon. You know when they had gunfights? When people were ticked off at each other and said, you know, draw. so the, there's a whole the time, movie thing of, I'll see you at high noon. It's like, actually, you cheated at cards. I'm pulling my six shooter. So hate to burst anyone's bubble, but high noon is not really was not really much of a thing.
3: By the way, breaking news, Buck. In addition to all of this going on, the New York Post has just reported that Senator Ruben Gallego of Arizona, one of the swing state senators, that he had sexual relationships with two different House staffers. Married guy. This could turn into another sex-related scandal issue.
0: Gotta ask the question. Does it say his staffers or other staffers? You see what I'm saying? Because there's going to be that
3: right now.
0: That's a big distinction, right? Because if they're in your immediate chain of command, then that's clear sexual harassment. It's going to be a violation of House rules. Obviously, I understand he's married and everything else. I'm just looking at how this will play in the media. Is this big enough that it will cost him his political
3: career? The reports are
0: that
3: this was somebody else's staffers that he was sleeping with. So Democrats are going to end up in an interesting spot. We will see how this shakes out. But again, this is just the New York Post reporting this just in the last couple of minutes. Gallego's office and the House staffers have not responded. So we'll see whether or not these turns into a mess. But that just coming down. Obviously, the Graham Plattner fallout, the Eric Swalwell fallout for Democrats, not over right now. We will see how this shakes out. Loaded lines. We'll get to a bunch of these in the third hour. Just know that if you are in favor of darkness in the evening, you are wrong, and we are right. But we will still take all your calls and your angry talkbacks. Thanks for hanging with us here on Clay and Buck.
1: speaking truth and having fun. Clay Travis and Buck Sexton.
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8: It will shock you. I'm Lisa Brady, Fox News. That for the White House about what the president will say tonight on election integrity.
9: We are the greatest country in the history of the world. We should have the safest and most secure elections in the history of the world. And what the president will be speaking about tonight will show you that perhaps that is not the case. And we need to make some adjustments moving forward.
8: Spokeswoman Caroline Levitt also says the findings to be released are backed by evidence. The president has continued to challenge the 2020 election results while pushing for changes, including proof of citizenship to vote. Levitt also saying moments ago that Iran made a tragic mistake by continuing to attack commercial ships.
9: The reason for the recent strikes over the course of the last several days is because Iran violated the memorandum of understanding that we struck with them.
8: But she says the president remains open to diplomacy. Iran remains publicly defiant, one official calling the U.S. strikes criminal. Flooding in Texas after days of heavy rain, now blamed for at least one death in Hill Country, a region still recovering from devastating floods that killed more than 100 last summer.
10: We've taken on a significant amount more water than last year's flood. This morning there was about 200,000 cubic feet per second of water coming through the Guadalupe, which was significantly higher than last year.
8: Kendall County Judge Shane Stolarczyk, as water rescues continue in homes and on roads, the National Weather Service warning a large and deadly flood wave is heading down the Guadalupe River, with other rivers also still rising. Multiple states dealing with hazy smoke from wildfires in Canada.
11: Along the border of Minnesota, Wisconsin, and the UP of Michigan, areas where the air quality is the worst in the country. But for folks in the Northeast, including New York City, we are now under that unhealthy range for all groups.
8: Fox Weather's Bane Froney. Those air quality alerts extend down to Washington, D.C. and up into New England. 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
13: Good afternoon. The fired campaign manager of the Sara Rodriguez for Governor campaign had her own financial struggles. Here's more from reporter Raymond Newpert.
14: Rodriguez announced this week she was firing Kara Spencer for failing to properly count and track campaign finances. But public records show that Spencer was already facing eviction from her apartment and owed over $8,000 in rent when she moved out last July. Rodriguez says her campaign actually has hundreds of thousands of dollars less than expected due to poor accounting on Spencer's part.
13: A high school track coach from central Wisconsin is charged with several counts related to having sex with a student. 14-year-old Isaac Vasquez is charged with child enticement, grooming, and sexual intercourse with a child 16 or older. The Stevens Point area senior high school coach had his bond set at $100,000 and is due in court on April 17th. The Sheboygan Police Department invites you to have a delicious help for their police department's Lights of Christmas program. The Sheboygan PD will be at Culver's, both at Taylor Heights and on Washington Avenue, for the Cops at Culver's Day. 10% of all food purchases will be donated to the program, which gives gift cards to local families in need around Christmas time. Officers will be at both locations next week, July 18th, from 10 in the morning till 4 in the afternoon, and then again around dinner time from 5 to 7:30 p.m. Now, our most accurate Fox 11 forecast. Sunshine today, lower 80s. Clear tonight, down to the low 70s. Then clouding over tomorrow, scattered light rain, lower 80s. I'm Chris Conley on Sheboygan's News and Weather Leader, 1330 1015, WHBL.
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0: So we need to get the facts out and just let the people decide themselves. To me, there was no doubt that election night. I stayed up till 2 or 3 in the morning. And to see what happened by the next morning, I'm like, huh? What? You know, where did all these votes come from? So I hear a lot of people in the media say, oh, this is not a big deal. We need to move on. No, we don't need to move on. I mean, this is what men fight and die in wars for.
1: I agree with everything you're saying. The question that I'm asking is, this audience agrees with everything that you're saying. This audience is going to watch whatever Trump says tonight and say, yes, I agree. Is there an ability to actually tangibly change something? Right now we have control of the Senate, and the argument is, thank you for the call, we need at least 60 votes to get anything done. Well, Buck and I have said, and I think President Trump's 100% right about this, as soon as Democrats get back control of the United States Senate and the House and the White House, which could happen as soon as 2028, they're going to immediately do away with the filibuster, and they are going to implement radical left-wing agendas. And everybody on the Republican side who sat around and said we have to remain committed to principle and procedure and history is going to look like a patsy, because Democrats are going to run roughshod over whenever they have the power to do so. That's my concern. So I just think in many ways Trump is going to be preaching to the choir that already believes everything he has said. I want to see the speech. I do think having the head of the FBI or the CIA deliver this speech as well, if there's tangible evidence of cheating, and also prosecutions. This is where I get really frustrated, and I know you do too, Buck. If we've got people cheating on everything related to COVID, and if we've got everybody cheating on many different things relating to elections, who's paid the consequences for any of this?
2: Well, there's that's all true. There's also a component of this, Clay, of the continued beating that the Democrat media takes, formerly known as the legacy corporate media, that they take over. I think there's going to be an obvious double standard at play if he talks about China influencing the election, doing anything that's based in either mainland China or perhaps North Korea on behalf of China. The Democrats and the media are all just going to say, oh, but, you know, it didn't matter. It didn't do much. Right. Like the Russia $100,000 on Facebook in 2016 really shifted. So he'll expose them for the total frauds and phonies they are once again. And there is value to that as well, assuming that's part of the presentation tonight. But I still think that the midterms here and how this factors into that is probably the most important component. So we got to see. We're just previewing it right now. We'll see where it goes.
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1: Welcome back in, Clay and Buck. We got loaded lines. Let me run through a bunch of these calls. We appreciate all of you. 800-282-2882. Let's see who's been waiting the longest. Tanner in Texas, you wanted to weigh in on the situation in Iran. Fire away.
14: Yeah, I heard a report a number of months ago, and it's about the Iran situation, and my comment is nothing's going to happen on these negotiations until we take out the IRGC. They've got all the guns, so they're making all the rules right now and enforcing them. My understanding is that the Kurdish people are still have a little bit of a hard on for the Iranians because of some of their land being annexed here a number of years ago.
1: So Tanner, let me ask you a question. Would you put boots on the ground? Would you send American troops into Iran?
14: Not American. Okay. I understand Kurdish people would like to get a little bit of revenge for the land that was annexed.
1: Thank you for the call. Thank you for the call. Buck, you have been involved in this before. I think what the concern is that the Kurds would basically be walking into a massacre. They don't have the military support to be able to take on the existing Iranian government.
2: No, look, the Kurds are like 10 to 15% of Iran, population-wise. And they're all consolidated, really, in the northwest along the Iraq, or the western side of the country along the border with Iraq, and somewhat contiguous with some of the pockets of Kurds in Iraq. You just don't have the numbers. I mean, you can't, there's no way that they would be, he asked about the IRGC, you're talking about 500,000 at least by the numbers, men under arms for the IRGC. About the, I think the Iranians actually are one of the, there are only a few militaries in the Middle East, and I could be wrong here, so Grok fact check me, guys. The Kurds have female frontline combatants out of necessity. The Israelis have like female fighter pilots, and the Israelis have women in combat roles. I believe the Iranians have used women in combat roles too. I could be wrong on that, but I think that may have happened. Gaddafi had a female bodyguard, but that like his bodyguards were females. But that's a very different situation.
1: They might have had multiple roles.
2: Yeah, there's other stuff going on there, I think. So that then brings me to, we have more talkbacks and more fun things to talk about here. Chris from Oceanside, play it.
15: All right, Clay and Buck, you guys sitting there talking about the fanny pack and all that. You guys should get a sponsor. 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
2: Guys, if you're going to call in with a talkback, don't be spelunking in the middle of your... of your talk back. But yes, the Crockett Pocket would be a great product for a fanny pack from Crockett Coffee. Clay?
1: Yes, I'll tell you all about our friends at the IFCJ. 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
16: Good afternoon. Temperatures top out in the 80s today. I'm Chris Connolly, WHBL News. Large parts of Wisconsin are under air quality alerts that could be extended into tomorrow. National Weather Service meteorologist Woody Unruh says it's because of wildfires in Canada and northern Minnesota.
17: So try to spend more time indoors, and if you do have some medical conditions with that, definitely be aware of this and try to limit your exposure. If you do head outside and do any physical activity.
16: A Madison-based insurance company is taking steps to handle what they describe as a cybersecurity incident. TrueStage said yesterday it was impacted by the incident, but they haven't provided more details. They say more information will be released once they assess the situation. Donald Trump speaks to the nation, 8 o'clock our time tonight, about election security. And we learned yesterday the U.S. Mint will soon begin striking a $1 coin that features Donald Trump's image on it.
18: Treasury Secretary Scott Bessent posting that the Mint will begin striking a $1 commemorative coin as part of celebrations for the country's 250th birthday. The front includes President Trump's image under the word Liberty. He tells Fox Business.
19: That is very honored. It's cute, not a bad picture, but it's very cute. They gave me a coin. That's very unusual.
18: On the back of the coin, the traditional Great Seal of the United States with a bald eagle. Bessent says it celebrates the strength of American values and the promise of a nation dedicated to preserving freedom for all. The coin has a gold finish, but is not made of gold, one of a few differences from the design approved by a federal commission earlier this year. Lisa Brady, Fox News.
16: Here's the most accurate Fox 11 forecast. Sunshine today, low 80s. We'll start off with clear skies tonight, then clouds by tomorrow morning. Evening lows down to the lower 70s. I'm Chris Conley on Sheboygan's News and Weather Leader, WHBL.
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0: 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Carly is 100% wrong, but because we believe in free speech, she can tell me that I'm 100% wrong. Fire away, Carly.
1: And I will. You and Buck both. 100% wrong. And I'm not alone. I hate daylight savings time. I love it when it starts getting dark in the afternoon. You build a fire. You've got something in the oven. Things are nice and cozy. That's what it's all about. If we're going to change, leave it to standard time.
2: I need to know something. Do you get weird feelings when you're near garlic by any chance? Are you?
1: No, I do a lot of cooking with garlic. Are you kidding?
2: I was going to say, are you scared of a crucifix? Does holy water burn your hands?
0: I think you're right. I think Carly's a vampire. Wrong, okay? Big vampire is coming out in favor of it getting dark earlier. I think you've hit on something important. Thank you for the call,
2: I think I just
0: Carly.
2: Heard a fang there hitting the side of the phone. I don't know. I sense vampire.
0: Are there people disappearing in Colorado? Carly might be to blame because she's flying around sucking their blood. Big vampire wants time to get dark earlier. We, as people who embrace daylight, want there to be light upon the land.
2: I believe the phrase, let there be light, applies here. Let there be
0: kind of a popular phrase, let there be light. Yeah. Kind of an important moment in the history of this world.
2: Kind of mattered. Yeah, for the universe and you know, the everlasting.
0: Boy,
2: I'm saying.
0: I'm not going to lie. Blaming people who want to keep it dark earlier and saying that they're vampires, you might have hit on a real strategy. We're not going to let Big Vampire win. Embrace the light. Fight the darkness. We'll be back tomorrow.
3: Speaking truth and having fun. Clay Travis and Buck Sexton.
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9: New U.S. strikes on Iran. I'm Lisa Brady, Fox News. Central Command just confirming another round on top of three waves of airstrikes yesterday.
10: And while CENTCOM says this is the fifth straight night of airstrikes, really they've been going on for more than a week, going back to July 7th when President Trump made the decision to ramp up this conflict and turn it back into a major military operation.
9: Fox's Lucas Tomlinson in Tel Aviv. The U.S. accuses Iran of violating a ceasefire agreement by attacking commercial ships in the Strait of Hormuz. Iran threatening to close another strait at the entrance to the Red Sea if President Trump follows through with plans to attack power plants next week, unless Iran returns to the negotiating table. Iran could be part of the president's address to the nation tonight, but White House spokeswoman Caroline Levitt confirms the focus will be election integrity and says evidence-backed findings will be released. Levitt also says the president is aware of reports about a teleprompter operator accused of making tens of thousands of dollars by placing bets on what the president will say in speeches.
11: There are very strict ethical requirements required by all staffers and officials here at the White House, and if they are violated, people will pay consequences for that, as you're seeing with this case.
9: She says the teleprompter staffer is now on unpaid administrative leave. Vehicle stops by ICE will continue, the White House making that clear. However, an ICE source tells Fox at least one body camera must be on. A pause had been planned after two deadly shootings during immigration enforcement operations within a week, but the president says the stops are an important tool. House Minority Leader Hakeem Jeffries.
12: We believe in a safe and a strong and a secure border. We also believe at the same time that immigration enforcement in this country should be fair, just, and humane. That's not what's taking place right now.
9: Well, the White House says a rollout of body cams to all ICE field offices is slower than planned, blaming Democrats for a government shutdown that affected funding. 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
8: 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Here's Chris Connolly.
14: Good afternoon. Money from a Wisconsin man who faked his own death will be used to help find other missing people, as we hear from reporter Sean Maloney.
15: The Wisconsin Department of Natural Resources says restitution paid by Ryan Borgwart is already being put to use. Borgwart, the Green Lake kayaker who staged his own death and fled the country last year, was ordered to pay the agency for hundreds of hours spent searching for him. The DNR used about $9,000 from that restitution to buy new sonar equipment for underwater searches. It's already been used on four missions and helped locate two missing people. The agency says the technology improves search efforts while reducing risks for public safety divers.
14: A Milwaukee alderman is suspending his campaign for Congress. Peter Borgalis dropped out of the race yesterday for the 1st District House seat. He says Democrats should unite. The winner of an August 11th primary will run against Republican incumbent Representative Brian Steil. The Lakeshore College Foundation is celebrating 50 years of transforming the lives of students through education, work development, and community investment. Since its inception, the foundation has assisted students in overcoming financial barriers, pursuing careers, and building stronger futures for themselves. To commemorate the milestone, the foundation has launched its $50 for 50 Years campaign. They're inviting alumni, donors, and community members to honor 5 decades of student success with a gift of $50. Or any other amount that's meaningful to them. Brewers back in action tomorrow, a 6:40 first pitch against the Marlins, their first game since the All-Star break. Now the most accurate Fox 11 forecast. Sunshine today, 80. Will start out as clear tonight, then clouding over by tomorrow morning. Lows in the low 70s. I'm Chris Conley on Sheboygan's News and Weather Leader, WHBL.
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1: We believe that for the movement to continue, it can't be me. 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
7: All right, thanks, Scott Shannon. Thanks to all of you for being with us. Here's our toll-free telephone number. If you want to be a part of the program, it's 800-941-SEAN. If you want to join us, a lot happening today, and I didn't think we'd ever get here, but we now apparently have made more progress than I thought at many times, many points was going to be possible. And that is on the issue of the SAVE Act. And now, there are people threatening to obstruct. I'll tell you about that in a second. But even the Senate Majority Leader, John Thune, has now told the New York Post that Republicans might finally have a viable strategy to pass the Save America Act. By the way, this was Lindsey Graham was probably the person keeping me in the loop alone, and had discussed all of this strategy with me, President Trump, and it even came up. You know, the president spoke to Lindsey about a half hour before they had called 911. He did tell the president he wasn't feeling well. But he didn't tell him the extent of what he wasn't feeling well. It looks like it is an aorta dissection is what they call it. Now, that's separate and apart from if you have blockage, which Lindsey had, or if you have a tendency to clot, which Lindsey did. I'm kind of annoyed. He was a friend of mine, never expressed any of this to me. I probably would have done what I always do. Linda, what happens when I know that people are not feeling well or sick? I become very what?
8: Involved.
7: Annoyingly involved. True or false?
8: I was just being nice, but yes, you're annoying, but you're involved.
7: And I would have said, what are you doing? No, we're getting this resolved. Probably the next call would have been, you know, to somebody like Dr. Oz and had him take a look at it. I mean, that's what he did. He was a heart surgeon. But just sad, tragic. Now his sister that he loved more than, you know, anything in the world. He was a God, family, country guy through and through. But he had told the president in that final conversation that he had a path. And the president declared that morning on Meet the Press on Sunday that during this final call that Lindsey Graham had told him we are all set for the Save America Act. The president didn't specify the details. Now, the majority leader, John Thune, telling the New York Post in an interview, I don't know for a fact, but perhaps what Lindsey was talking to the president about was whether there was an option for reconciliation. Well, I talked to him in great specificity and detail about the plan. That was exactly the plan. I mean, that would be the path in which they think that they can get this over the finish line. Now, in the past, Republicans have skirted around the filibuster. By the way, the same way Obamacare was passed, and I'll never forget final vote, John McCain. I couldn't believe it. We had Obamacare done. It was finished. And, it, you know, my one big disappointment with John McCain was that final vote, and it was just out of, frankly, pure spite that he had to the president. And anyway, but Thune said that, in fact, this he believes this is the path. Now, Republicans have skirted around the filibuster using the budget reconciliation process. Now, this will be the third time it's used. Again, this is how Obamacare was passed, and they did it with one vote. And now this is all subject to very, very complex rules that exist in the Senate. Remember, our framers, they set up a system designed where the House could be more reactive.

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1: Cooler today, temperatures falling back to the 80s. I'm Chris Conley, WHBL News. The White House has denied a disaster relief request from Governor Tony Evers. Evers had a request in covering Marathon, Bayfield, Manitowoc, and Racine counties, not covered by an earlier disaster declaration. That $22.6 million in funding was announced by Donald Trump and candidate for Governor Tom Tiffany. Evers has 30 days to appeal the latest denial. A vacant building in Madison will soon house a company that's focused on nuclear fusion research. Here's reporter Raymond Newpert with more on that.
2: Realta Fusion has announced the former Oscar Mayer plant on the city's north side as its new corporate headquarters. The Madison-based group is expanding its research team and needs the space, according to CEO Kieran Furlong. Realta's goal is to create stable nuclear fusion, which would be able to generate enormous amounts of power without generating nuclear waste. That goal is still a long way off, but Realta's hope is to generate new prototypes in Madison that get closer to sustainable fusion.
1: Donald Trump speaks to the nation in prime time tonight from the Oval Office. He says it may be one of the most important speeches of his presidency. Sources say that he will focus on free and fair elections when he speaks at 8 o'clock our time. It's the first time Donald Trump has spoken from the Oval Office since April 1st, when the war against Iran had just started. Now the most accurate Fox 11 forecast. Sunshine today, lower 80s. Skies will stay clear tonight, down to the low 70s. Tomorrow will be a cloudy day, scattered light rain, lower 80s. I'm Chris Conley on Sheboygan's News and Weather Leader, 1330 1015 WHBL.
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0: A sixth night of airstrikes. I'm Lisa Brady, Fox News. The latest wave of strikes on Iran launched this afternoon, even as White House spokeswoman Caroline Levitt says the president is always open to diplomacy.
1: Iran very much continues to talk to the United States of America and express that they want to make a deal with us because they are suffering devastating blows on behalf of our United States military.
0: Though publicly, Iran remains defiant, with a military spokesman calling it a red line for the U.S. to interfere in the Strait of Hormuz. The White House says a speech tonight will focus on election security and that no one should prejudge it.
2: The president plans to reveal newly declassified intelligence assessments about vulnerabilities to election systems during 2020.
1: It will shock you if you have an honest eye listening to the president tonight, and everything he is saying will be backed by facts and by evidence.
2: White House Press Secretary Caroline Levitt says President Trump will also remark on intensifying attacks on Iran and the economy. Top Senate Democrat Chuck Schumer warns tonight's speech is not about 2020.
3: It's about undermining the 2026 election before a single vote has been cast.
2: Dozens of recounts, court cases, and audits of the 2020 election have found no widespread fraud.
0: Fox's Jared Halpern at the White House. 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Federal safety investigators confirming the remains of several geese were found on the wreckage of a sightseeing helicopter that crashed in New York City last year, killing a family of five from Spain and the pilot. One witness telling the NTSB there were many big geese in the area just before that crash into the Hudson River, but the crash remains under investigation. Stocks finished low lower after a mixed session. The Dow down 105 at the bell. 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
8: Good afternoon. The fired campaign manager of the Sarah Rodriguez for Governor campaign had her own financial struggles. Here's more from reporter Raymond Newpert.
9: Rodriguez announced this week she was firing Kara Spencer for failing to properly count and track campaign finances. But public records show that Spencer was already facing eviction from her apartment and owed over $8,000 in rent when she moved out last July. Rodriguez says her campaign actually has hundreds of thousands of dollars less than expected due to poor accounting on Spencer's part.
8: A high school track coach from central Wisconsin is charged with several counts related to having sex with a student. 14-year-old Isaac Vasquez is charged with child enticement, grooming, and sexual intercourse with a child 16 or older. The Stevens Point area senior high school coach had his bond set at $100,000 and is due in court on April 17th. The Sheboygan Police Department invites you to have a delicious help for their police department's Lights of Christmas program. The Sheboygan PD will be at Culver's, both at Taylor Heights and on Washington Avenue, for the Cops at Culver's Day. 10% of all food purchases will be donated to the program, which gives gift cards to local families in need around Christmas time. Officers will be at both locations next week, July 18th, from 10 in the morning till 4 in the afternoon, and then again around dinner time from 5 to 7:30 p.m. Now, our most accurate Fox 11 forecast. Sunshine today, lower 80s. Clear tonight, down to the low 70s. Then clouding over tomorrow, scattered light rain, lower 80s. I'm Chris Conley on Sheboygan's News and Weather Leader, 1330 1015, WHBL.
10: 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Yes, birds. 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And by helping them thrive, all of us thrive as well. 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Because at Audubon, hope begins with birds. Progress begins with birds. It all begins with birds. Audubon.

0: nation because we have kicked God to the curb. Our country needs to repent and turn back to God and acknowledge that He is Creator, He is Lord, He is boss, and that we mess things up, and we should not be sitting in a place as little G-O-D-S's. And we have confusion over it.
1: 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Right back. We'll continue more with Congresswoman Mary Miller, who is with us from Illinois. 800-941-SHAWN, our number. We'll get to your calls on the other side. 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
10: 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Focus on health now.

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1: Good afternoon. Temperatures top out in the 80s today. I'm Chris Connolly, WHBL News. Large parts of Wisconsin are under air quality alerts that could be extended into tomorrow. National Weather Service meteorologist Woody Unruh says it's because of wildfires in Canada and northern Minnesota.
2: So try to spend more time indoors, and if you do have some medical conditions with that, definitely be aware of this and try to limit your exposure. If you do head outside and do any physical activity.
1: A Madison-based insurance company is taking steps to handle what they describe as a cybersecurity incident. TrueStage said yesterday it was impacted by the incident, but they haven't provided more details. They say more information will be released once they assess the situation. Donald Trump speaks to the nation, 8 o'clock our time tonight, about election security. And we learned yesterday the U.S. Mint will soon begin striking a $1 coin that features Donald Trump's image on it.
3: Treasury Secretary Scott Bessent posting that the Mint will begin striking a $1 commemorative coin as part of celebrations for the country's 250th birthday. The front includes President Trump's image under the word Liberty. He tells Fox Business,
4: "That is very honored. It's cute, not a bad picture, but it's very cute. They gave me a coin. That's very unusual."
3: On the back of the coin, the traditional Great Seal of the United States with a bald eagle. Bessent says it celebrates the strength of American values and the promise of a nation dedicated to preserving freedom for all. The coin has a gold finish, but is not made of gold, one of a few differences from the design approved by a federal commission earlier this year. Lisa Brady, Fox News.
1: Here's the most accurate Fox 11 forecast. Sunshine today, low 80s. We'll start off with clear skies tonight, then clouds by tomorrow morning. Evening lows down to the lower 70s. I'm Chris Connolly on Sheboygan's News and Weather Leader, WHBL.
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0: diplomacy remains on the table. On Lisa Brady, Fox News. That bottom line from the White House. But Press Secretary Caroline Levitt also says Iran violated a ceasefire agreement.
1: Specifically, in the memorandum of understanding that they signed, they were not to fire on commercial vessels moving through the Strait of Hormuz. And unfortunately, they have made the tragic decision for them to do that.
0: She says that's what led to renewed U.S. strikes on Iran, a sixth consecutive night of strikes underway.
2: Now, for the first time since President Trump ordered a return of the naval blockade, U.S. forces disabled an oil tanker, firing Hellfire missiles at her stacks, trying to run through the blockade to Iran's Karg Island. To date, two other ships have reversed course and turned away from that blockade enforced by 20 U.S. warships and hundreds of aircraft in the sky.
0: Fox's Lucas Tomlinson in Tel Aviv. Iran launching more strikes on Gulf neighbors and threatening to have proxies in Yemen shut down another strait. Senate Minority Leader Chuck Schumer says Democrats are focusing on ending the conflict.
3: Our focus has to be on ending this horrible war that has no direction and no gain.
0: Schumer also says President Trump is trying to change the subject with tonight's address to the nation, which Levitt says will focus on election security and findings suggesting adjustments may be needed.
1: I think part of the problem is that the media has refused to acknowledge that tens of millions of Americans across the country share the concerns of this president about the sanctity of our election.
0: In his push for proof of citizenship and other changes, the president often mentions the 2020 election when no widespread fraud was found. One longtime aide to the president who's operated the teleprompter for speeches for years is accused of placing bets on a prediction market about things the president would say. The White House says the president has put that staffer on unpaid leave and that there is a strict ethics policy in place over prediction markets. 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
9: Good afternoon. Money from a Wisconsin man who faked his own death will be used to help find other missing people, as we hear from reporter Sean Maloney.
10: The Wisconsin Department of Natural Resources says restitution paid by Ryan Borgwart is already being put to use. Borgwart, the Green Lake kayaker who staged his own death and fled the country last year, was ordered to pay the agency for hundreds of hours spent searching for him. The DNR used about $9,000 from that restitution to buy new sonar equipment for underwater searches. It's already been used on 4 missions and helped locate 2 missing people. The agency says the technology improves search efforts while reducing risks for public safety divers.
9: A Milwaukee alderman is suspending his campaign for Congress. Peter Borgalis dropped out of the race yesterday for the 1st District House seat. He says Democrats should unite. The winner of an August 11th primary will run against Republican incumbent Representative Brian Steil. The Lakeshore College Foundation is celebrating 50 years of transforming the lives of students through education, work development, and community investment. Since its inception, the foundation has assisted its students in overcoming financial barriers, pursuing careers, and building strong futures for themselves. To commemorate the milestone, the foundation has launched its $50 for 50 years campaign. They're inviting alumni, donors, and community members to honor 5 decades of student success with a gift of $50 or any other amount that's meaningful to them. Brewers back in action tomorrow, a 6:40 first pitch against the Marlins, their first game since the All-Star break. Now the most accurate Fox 11 forecast. Sunshine today, 80. Will start out as clear tonight, then clouding over by tomorrow morning. Lows in the low 70s. I'm Chris Conley on Sheboygan's News and Weather Leader, WHBL.
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12: 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Law enforcement is asking anyone with information on anyone responsible for any of these incidents to share that information. 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

0: threat is treated as a right-wing fever dream, or worse, as a dangerous fascist conspiracy. It's treated this way by many in the press, by many in academia and our universities, and by many of our legacy institutions. You will no doubt see the dogma rear its head in the coverage of this very conference. In spite of the clear and the undeniable reality, in spite of the objective numbers and statistics, in spite of the fact that in this room today, there are representatives from across the political spectrum, we will hear this kind of organized violence and terror will be dismissed. It will be dismissed as a partisan fiction. A whole industry grew up in our countries around the study of extremism. We have think tanks and fellowships and journals and consultancies with the unspoken understanding among them that the only kind of political violence that was a true threat to our system, that only one kind of political violence was a true threat to the system. A bomb planted by a neo-Nazi group was a nefarious and murderous act of evil. It is. But a bomb planted by a Marxist revolutionary, well, that's just merely a tragic excess of idealism. Perhaps its means were misplaced or overzealous, but its ends were virtuous and just. That's the implication of how they treat it.
1: Now, he expanded on this by pointing out, again, rightly so, that left-wing violence was not just excused, it was, you know, considered sacrosanct. He said that era has to end. He's not wrong. We're in a culture of assassination right now. I don't want anybody assassinated. I don't want Democrats. I don't want anybody. What they did to Josh Shapiro, for example, firebombing his home with his family in that home and him in that home, can't happen in this country. I didn't like the testimony, although I often disagree with both Elena Kagan and, you know, who else testified this week? Amy Coney Barrett. I don't often agree with their decisions, and they sometimes Amy Coney Barrett is the most frustrating to me. But you know what? We have to keep our Supreme Court justices safe, and can't have people like Chuck Schumer's, you know, you will experience the whirlwind. You'll regret your blah, blah, blah. Anyway, here's part two of what Marco said.
0: For years, this extraordinary ideological prejudice was embedded in the way we talked about political violence and extremism. It was repeated again and again until it was accepted as the neutral and objective baseline. So entrenched in the mainstream conventional wisdom that it came to be regarded as an apolitical fact. It is the reason why, here in my country, so many people in positions of power have repeatedly dismissed acts of violence and even terrorism as legitimate forms of political expression so long as they served a left-wing cause. It is why during those so-called George Floyd riots in the summer of 2020, as criminals and extremists burned and looted their way through America's great cities and nearly brought the country to its knees, city governments all across the country simply refused to prosecute the people conducting these acts of violence and terror. It is the reason for the now infamous image, maybe you all recall this, of a news anchor from a very prominent agency, a news anchor, standing in the neighborhood, consumed in flames. Meanwhile, the cryon on the bottom read that the protests were mostly peaceful. This was something worse than a double standard. Left-wing violence was not just excused. It was treated as sacrosanct, a protected class unto itself. That era has to end.
1: All right, 800-941-SEAN, our number, it has to stop. You know, I said this all during the Obama years. Nobody wants to, you know, I'm the only one that will remind people I said it. Tom in Gavin Newsom's Utopia, Communist California. What's up, Tom? How are you?
2: Yeah, Sean, thanks for taking my call. Yeah, I preferred it to the West Coast bureaucratic swamp.
1: Let me ask you, when you talk to your friends and neighbors out in California, do they all agree? Because I'm pretty convinced if Gavin ran again, Gavin would win.
2: I think
1: out there
2: there's enough Democrats out here that They're just so far left. I don't think they even listen to the news. They got their mind made up, and it is what it is. I'm hoping for Steve Hilton and others to make a difference, but there's so much money out here with Soros and everybody else funding the insanity that I really don't see any hope. I've been here 25 years, and I've just seen it going down the tubes. But anyway, I have two thoughts today about Iran. First of all, is that I'm concerned that we may be losing the element of surprise when we tell the evil leaders there and the IRGC what we're going to do next. For example, if they are told we are going to bomb the bridges, what do we do if they force the thousands of civilians to occupy the bridges? The IRC doesn't...
1: We'll wait till they go home. Don't underestimate Donald. We've got eyes on everything 24/7.
2: All right, well, that sounds pretty good, because they have these radical Islamists have no value in human life for civilians or themselves.
1: And Donald Trump's not going to target civilians that are being used. He won't. And I don't want him to. And no American would want that to happen. We actually value life here.
2: I appreciate that. I also think nothing short of regime change will save Iran from the 47 years of chaos they've endured. And to maintain, you know, to have our objectives and no new nukes in Iran and the Strait of Hormuz open. In your opinion, do you think the Artish, the regular conventional army in Iran, would be willing to join with the citizens to help overthrow the IRGC?
1: Look, if I have my way, I know we've gotten rid of 2.5, almost 3 layers of leadership, so we've kind of had regime change. But those that are muddying the waters for a peace deal, we need to identify them, and they need to go. Now, we're not allowed to do that, by the way, is by executive order, which I think should be changed. But other countries can, and they will. So just stay tuned. And if that happens, then I think the odds of a peace deal being possible and maybe even probable go up exponentially. Anyway, good call. Great question. Tom, appreciate you. 800-941-SEAN. 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

0: Hey, here's the hard truth. 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
3: Diplomacy still on the table. I'm Lee Silasera, Fox News. The White House says Iran continues to talk with negotiators as the U.S. launches a sixth day of strikes against targets in Iran. U.S. Central Command says American forces redirected three commercial ships trying to run the blockade of Iranian ports, with Marines boarding one ship in the Gulf of Oman, and another was stopped by U.S. forces.
4: For the first time since President Trump ordered a resumption of the naval blockade, U.S. forces disabled an oil tanker, firing Hellfire missiles at the stacks, trying to run through it to Iran's Karg Island. To date, two other commercial ships have reversed course and turned away from the blockade enforced by 20 U.S. warships and hundreds of aircraft. Video from the U.S. Military Central Command shows F-18 Super Hornets launching with standard land attack missiles attached with a range of 170 miles.
3: Fox's Lucas Tomlinson in Tel Aviv, as Iranian military spokesman says Iran could launch widespread attacks on what he called all the infrastructure in the region if the U.S. hits Iranian bridges and power plants. President Trump set to deliver an address tonight. Press Secretary Caroline Leavitt says he will discuss newly declassified intelligence assessments about vulnerabilities in election systems in 2020.
5: All Americans, Democrat, Republican, should agree that we are the greatest country in the history of the world. We should have the safest and most secure elections in the history of the world. And what the president will be speaking about tonight will show you that perhaps that is not the case, and we need to make some adjustments moving forward.
3: Numerous recounts, court cases, and audits of the election found no fraud. Tune in to special coverage of President Trump's address to the nation at 9 p.m. Eastern on FoxNewsRadio.com. At least one person has died in catastrophic flash flooding in southern Texas, in the same area that's still reeling from flooding 1 year ago. Governor Greg Abbott says more than 1,300 first responders have been deployed, with over 70 people rescued. 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
9: Good afternoon. The fired campaign manager of the Sara Rodriguez for Governor campaign had her own financial struggles. Here's more from reporter Raymond Newpert.
10: Rodriguez announced this week she was firing Kara Spencer for failing to properly count and track campaign finances. But public records show that Spencer was already facing eviction from her apartment and owed over $8,000 in rent when she moved out last July. Rodriguez says her campaign actually has hundreds of thousands of dollars less than expected due to poor accounting on Spencer's part.
9: A high school track coach from central Wisconsin is charged with several counts related to having sex with a student. 14-year-old Isaac Vasquez is charged with child enticement, grooming, and sexual intercourse with a child 16 or older. The Stevens Point area senior high school coach had his bond set at $100,000 and is due in court on April 17th. The Sheboygan Police Department invites you to have a delicious help for their police department's Lights of Christmas program. The Sheboygan PD will be at Culver's, both at Taylor Heights and on Washington Avenue, for the Cops at Culver's Day. 10% of all food purchases will be donated to the program, which gives gift cards to local families in need around Christmas time. Officers will be at both locations next week, July 18th, from 10 in the morning till 4 in the afternoon, and then again around dinner time from 5 to 7:30 p.m. Now, our most accurate Fox 11 forecast. Sunshine today, lower 80s. Clear tonight, down to the low 70s. Then clouding over tomorrow, scattered light rain, lower 80s. I'm Chris Conley on Sheboygan's News and Weather Leader, 1330 1015, WHBL.
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0: was Edmund Burke. In many ways, his writings and thinking undergird the modern conservative movement. It was he who explained that the way the world really works is one generation to the next, one experiencing, passing on their experiences, teaching and learning, and then passing on what they teach and they learn to the next generation. So it's one generation built on top of the next, on top of the next. And that's why, historically, Americans and others have always had great respect for the elderly, because they have so much more knowledge and experience than the rest of us. So if you're talking about guys in their 30s, 20s, 30s, 40s, who think they know everything, it's a dangerous mindset. Again, the Marxist belief, Karl Marx and Frederick Engels, believe that you got to have a clean slate, that everything came before is to be rejected. Everything. The family unit, religion, our economic system. We have to start from scratch, which means you reject all that came before, or you distort it or attack it. And you can see that happening, how they attack our history, how they attack our founders and our founding documents. Now they're attacking capitalism and our economic system. Let me ask you something, ladies and gentlemen. Do we have a free market? Of course not. We've got more regulations, more taxation, more redistribution of wealth than you can shake a stick at. So we have a quasi-free market system, more of a mixed economic system, and that economic system is growing increasingly socialistic. And that's why so many of you are struggling more and more. If you have little businesses and so forth, and the cities and states that are more socialistic than others make it harder and harder to earn a buck. Now, we don't want that. The way Reagan created massive economic growth was embracing the market system. Slashed taxes like no president in history across the board. Eliminated the death tax, sped up investment deductions for R&D and capital improvements and investments. We had economic explosion. Our economy actually grew during the Reagan years 25%. Think about that in 8 years. He killed off inflation. He killed off unemployment. He inherited a disastrous economy. What is the market system? The market system is commerce. That's all it is. Commerce. Nobody invented it, as I've said many, many times. Nobody wrote and said, we're going to create capitalism. That's not what happened. Commerce is the natural state of things. It's a spontaneous method of exchanging work for pay or for service. That predates our country. That predates much of the West. Why do we refuse to embrace successful presidents? Why do we refuse to embrace successful policies? The Democrats don't turn their back on FDR. They think he was the greatest president to ever walk on water. That's their view. Why? Because he was the biggest socialist we've ever had. But we reject our successful president. We reject Coolidge. We reject Reagan. They reject Trump. We'll see how time goes on. But when you have people talking the way they talk, well, it tells you a ton. It tells you a lot. It tells you a lot. Have people read Bill Buckley? How brilliant he was? The battles he fought to help create the modern conservative movement? Did people read? Do they understand what Barry Goldwater did to create the modern-day Republican Party? Did people understand that Milton Friedman was the brains behind massive economic growth? Do they understand Reagan was a one-of-a-kind president who won 49 states and almost won 50 states? He lost by 3,000 votes, Minnesota, which means he really lost by 1,500 votes. The greatest vote getter Republican in American history, popular vote, electoral college vote, I know people will say, well, the demographics were different. We had a lot more white voters. But even then, when you compare the demographics to the demographics when we had a lot more white voters, nobody accomplished what he accomplished. Nobody. Why do we reject and dismiss success? Political success, economic success, foreign policy success. He destroyed the Soviet Union. But don't worry. We have people today who are much smarter. They don't have the experience. They don't have the background. They never managed a damn thing. He was governor of the biggest state in America. No. He doesn't count. And Friedman doesn't count. And Buckley doesn't count. And Goldwater doesn't count. We're going to do things new. But they're not new. Socialism light is socialism light. It was Mises who said that we all sound like Marxists now. We all talk like Marxists now. He's right, isn't he? It was. He passed away, but he was right, wasn't he? Who out there is talking about unleashing the American spirit? Who out there is talking about opening up the economy? Donald Trump. But who else out there is doing? Almost nobody. Almost nobody. Too many who are socialist-like, big government-like, Democrat-like. That's not how we're going to win. Certainly not in landslides. That's not how we're going to attract young people. We should direct our focus on young people, reject authoritarianism, and talk to them about freedom and liberty, which many of them will enjoy. 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
2: Good afternoon. Temperatures top out in the 80s today. I'm Chris Connolly, WHBL News. Large parts of Wisconsin are under air quality alerts that could be extended into tomorrow. National Weather Service meteorologist Woody Unruh says it's because of wildfires in Canada and northern Minnesota.
3: So try to spend more time indoors, and if you do have some medical conditions with that, definitely be aware of this and try to limit your exposure. If you do head outside and do any physical activity.
2: A Madison-based insurance company is taking steps to handle what they describe as a cybersecurity incident. TrueStage said yesterday it was impacted by the incident, but they haven't provided more details. They say more information will be released once they assess the situation. Donald Trump speaks to the nation, 8 o'clock our time tonight, about election security. And we learned yesterday the U.S. Mint will soon begin striking a $1 coin that features Donald Trump's image on it.
4: Treasury Secretary Scott Bessent posting that the Mint will begin striking a $1 commemorative coin as part of celebrations for the country's 250th birthday. The front includes President Trump's image under the word Liberty. He tells Fox Business.
5: That is very honored. It's cute. Not a bad picture. But it's very cute. They gave me a coin. That's very unusual.
4: On the back of the coin, the traditional Great Seal of the United States with a bald eagle. Bessent says it celebrates the strength of American values and the promise of a nation dedicated to preserving freedom for all. The coin has a gold finish, but is not made of gold, one of a few differences from the design approved by a federal commission earlier this year. Lisa Brady, Fox News.
2: Here's the most accurate Fox 11 forecast. Sunshine today, low 80s. We'll start off with clear skies tonight, then clouds by tomorrow morning. Evening lows down to the lower 70s. I'm Chris Connolly on Sheboygan's News and Weather Leader, WHBL.
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0: office, unlike Marjorie Traitor Gangrene. He was loyal to his country. She was not. He was loyal to the president. She was not. He stood for a statewide election over and over again, and he won very comfortably, very comfortable margins. Very comfortable margins. She resigned so she wouldn't have to face opposition and so she could get her pension, lifetime pension, despite the fact that she's a multimillionaire and made all that money while in office. Really a horrible person. Just going on these shows and making statements like this. And she's not alone. No pants, Matt Gaetz. No pants, Matt Gaetz. He's another one. Bloated Bannon, always has one foot out of jail. There's another one. You go down the list. Where's Tucker Carlson today? Nobody cares anymore, do they? No, nobody gives a damn. I'll be right back.
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12: Smoke and haze continue this evening. A chance for an isolated thunderstorm after midnight, a low near 66. Smoke and haze and mostly cloudy Friday, isolated thunderstorms and a high of 87. Becoming sunny, but still smoky Saturday, a high of 84. from Fox 11, your station for severe weather coverage. I'm meteorologist Audrey Lee for 1330 and 101.5 WHBL.
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